0: fines have been distributed in the wake of the introduced laws. The overall sentiment of the government seems to be a harsher iron fist on non-compliant vehicles in an attempt to make roads, pedestrians and drivers safer. Minister for Transport and Main Roads Brent Mickleberg said, quote, "The Crisafulli government's reforms are practical, enforceable and get the balance right between keeping Queenslanders safe from those doing the wrong thing while backing those who do the right thing."
1: In national news, the Coalition has repitched its nuclear policy for the apparent data centre industry. The Coalition ran its last election campaign around building 7 nuclear reactors in Australia, which has been blamed in part for its loss. Since concerns have been raised over nuclear energy's radioactive waste, potential reactor meltdowns and high price tags. Aaron Violi, Shadow Science, Technology and Digital Economy Minister, said that, quote, "We literally don't have enough renewable energy in this country to power the country and power data centres." Violi has defended revisiting nuclear energy as an option, blaming the government for creating scare campaigns and asking if the nation would use more resources than it exports overseas.
2: The National Trust of South Australia has released that one of its volunteers has apologised for posting an inappropriate TikTok video. The now-deleted clip was created at the Moonta Mines Heritage Precinct around a rift between its owner, the NTSA, and the local community. The volunteer, who remains unnamed, pulled down no photo signs in the historic School of Mines with text, quote, "Sex is great, but have you ever experienced the euphoria of ripping down every single no photo sign in a stuffy museum?" and commented, quote, "I'm officially not tolerating intimidation or harassment from gatekeeping septuagenarians and their vigilantes anymore." In a statement, the NTSA said it, quote, "spoke directly with the volunteer involved and she acknowledged her actions were inappropriate and were undertaken without the authorization and knowledge of the trust."
0: In some international news, we have some uplifting animal news. A protein associated with long life in humans has been found in high quantities in a mouse. While wild mice typically live for around 9 months, the golden spiny mouse in Middle Eastern deserts has an observed life expectancy of 5 years and could even be longer. Professor of Pathology Ishwa Deep Dixit at Yale School of Medicine, senior author of the research, said that these mice retain physical and mental capability right up until their eldest days. Dixit suggests that this discovery could lead to more research into healthy aging that could help scientists better understand how mammals age, and that the metabolic pathways in golden spiny mice that control resistance to aging could also be found in humans too.
1: 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The sun will set at 5:10 this evening. That's all your news for 10 a.m. We'll be back at 11 with more. 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
3: Thanks for that. And also, thank you for mentioning the Beat Mega Club. That news, we're hoping to cover that a little bit more in later on in the episode. So thanks for mentioning that as a news item. But something also that you said on the, I think it was, what time is it now, 10? I think it might have been the 9 a.m. Zedlines. You were talking about Sam Neill.
0: Yes.
3: And the passing of Sam, you know, like, a great knocker, great actor and things like that. But one thing I wanted, one movie you didn't mention, and I wanted to talk about it, right, is Event Horizon.
2: Ah, yes.
3: It's one thing playing another person, but it's another thing when you're another thing. He was something different. He wasn't a person anymore. It was such a great portrayal. Yeah, go and I might even go and watch that one. It's a very, you need to watch it 3 or 4 times to actually understand it. It's a very in-depth movie. But some great news. You like Sam Neill?
2: Love him.
3: Love him. Well, yeah, check out that Event Horizon. Make sure you're in a well-rounded mood. It's a bit out there.
0: Got some weekend plans now.
3: Yeah. Event Horizon, Sam Neill, great movie. As I said, it's one thing playing another person, but when you're playing another thing, it's really good. Thank you for the news. We'll see you again at 11 a.m.
2: Thank you.
0: See you then.
3: Thank you, and we'll be. Oh, hey, Full Flower Moon Band, let's go for it. Let's you go. Going this weekend?
2: I hope so.
3: Yeah, that's right. We all hope to be there, and but it might be sold out. So get your tickets. Here's Full Flower Moon Band on Workers Power 4ZZZ.
4: 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Yeah, you. This next track comes with a language warning.

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0: Good morning, comrades, and welcome to another episode of Workers Power here on 4ZZZ. My name's Bill, and I use the he/him pronouns.
1: My name's Sophie, she/they.
2: And I'm Jackson, I use they/them.
0: And a thank you to the Zlines crew for bringing us all up to date. Also, thank you to the anti room. I'm hearing crazy number of books coming from that show. Hey, 150 books.
2: That's so many books.
0: What do you do with all of those books, Jack?
2: You can't read that many books,
0: Jack.
1: Maybe if they're really short ones.
0: Yeah, they'd have to, Jack. Jack just loves his books. And if you too love books, you should be tuning in Tuesdays at 9 a.m. before us. Check out Jack's ante room. Right, here on Workers' Power, today on the show, we've got a fair bit to go to, get through. We've got some guests coming in, and to include, we wanted to do a round-up chat of what happened on Sunday anyhow, so
1: proud of Brisbane for that.
0: Yeah, we'll get into a, you know, extended chat in and around that. There's an interview floating around of that Cal did with Campbell Newman.
2: Oh.
0: We're going to play Campbell Newman on Workers' Power.
2: How bizarre.
0: I know. But when you hear the interview, you'll hear why. It's a pretty good interview. On this particular subject, they are well-versed, if that's the right term, and they're very knowledgeable and also has been around, even has a go at himself during the interview.
2: Oh.
0: So
2: for those who are not familiar with Campbell Newman, he was the Premier of Queensland from like 2012 to 2015 with the LNP. And he's particularly known for a really pushing on privatisation of our public services, as well as cutting over 10,000 public servant jobs here in Queensland, as well as probably a bunch of other things. As you know, we talk about LNP premiers here on Workers' Power all the time, and they are just a constant flood of bad news.
0: Yes, they are. But every now and again, you're on the same side. Look, it's a really, really good interview. Well done by Cal. We'll fit that in towards the end of this hour. You can hear all about that. It's very in-depth. Okay, and make sure you stick around for Scallywag of the Week. Even though, have I got one? Have we got one? You can always say, oh, we do. We sure do. Oh, that's right. I remember doing this on the weekend. We do have one, and all bets are off. It starts off, all bets are off.
2: Oh.
0: That's a little hint. A little hint at what's coming on at the end of the show. Right, before we go any further, let's acknowledge the traditional owners of the land from which we broadcast, the Yuggera and Turrbal people, whose land was stolen and never ceded. We pay our respects to elders past and present. We also acknowledge all First Nations comrades listening today. We stand in solidarity with First Nations people in their struggles for recognition, reparation and land rights.
2: And here on Workers' Power, we talk about working class people fighting to improve their lives and to liberate themselves from capitalism, such as employees getting together to unionise and go on strike, First Nations people fighting for sovereignty of their country, queer people fighting to exist, or any other group of oppressed people getting together to fight for freedom. We also talk about news and topics that affect the lives of working class people and cover mainstream stories from a working class perspective.
0: Right on. And a really good example of that is I found this really, really good story from the National Indigenous Times.
2: And actually quite good news story.
0: Yeah.
2: This is exciting.
0: Yeah, and it's got that very modern feel to it because, River Restoration runs after AI Centre scrapped.
1: Oh,
0: we so like that headline. You like that one?
2: Yeah, yeah. I actually heard about this AI data center the other day, and it's like, oh, there's plans for an AI data center. Little did I know, it's already been stopped by a community effort. That's awesome.
0: Oh, right on. Tell us all about it, Jackson.
2: Yeah, so I got the story here from David Prestipino from National Indigenous Times. Thousands of native trees have been planted in a culturally rich river system in Borloo/Perth East following a successful community fight to scrap a nearby AI data center. Okay, I heard about a different one, actually. So, Trillion Trees Restoration of Helena River going strong. Thousands of native trees planted to restore wetlands. Initiative follows renewed focus and funding after AI data center dumped. More than 200 locals helped restore the Mandoon Bilya Helena River and surrounding wetlands after a long battle to block development of the data center, slated to be one of Australia's biggest, and its negative impact on river systems. Plans for the hyperscale AI facility in Borloo/Perth's East were scrapped in May just before a state development assessment panel decision after a strong campaign led by Aboriginal leaders and community groups such as Trillion Trees. The mass project by Green Square, a global private investment firm, was to be among the largest to date in Australia, standing 23 metres high with a 120 megawatt operation running continuously via dozens of cooling units. The successful resistance from the Bibal Ngama Aboriginal Association and Trillion Trees was enhanced days before the data center's demise, when BNAA received $97,000 from the state Labor government to restore a key section of the river under serious pressure from weeds, erosion and fly tipping. Such funding supported recent community planting days to further preserve Mandoon Bilya and its surrounding wetland ecosystems. Two environmental focus days had locals and Indigenous leaders plant trees on the Helena River corridor in Hazelmere when the river flows in winter and surrounding landscape flourishes. The dammed river is critical to protecting Perth's drinking water supply, slowing water movement through the landscape and allowing ecosystems to retain moisture during warmer months. BNAA said recent funding boost directly supported its big picture initiatives and broader vision to develop a Mandoon Bilya River Park for Perth's 2029 bicentenary celebrations. The grant is significant and will enable weed removal, foreshore revegetation, bank stabilization and water quality improvements, BNAA said. Our recent surveys recorded turtles, gilgies and threatened carters were freshwater mussels here, highlighting the river's high conservation value. Mandoon Bilya can now remain a significant freshwater ecosystem with potential for restoration and community connection. BNAA's new team of rangers matched the $97,000 grant, working with community to restore the river. The restoration is directly next to where Green Square wanted to build the hyperscale data center, 40 metres from the river and a conservation wetland, and on two Aboriginal heritage sites, BNAA said. Data center behemoths had to be built in industrial areas, not on river floodplains, wetlands, or Aboriginal heritage sites. It was a direct risk to our work and the long-term restoration of this important urban landscape. Noongar Kartdijin Aboriginal Corporation, which also fought the AI Center project, said the funding recognized the cultural significance of Noongar waterways and broader ecological areas. Too often waterways like Mandoon Bilya are dismissed as just creeks, NKAC said. But these are living systems that change across the seasons, carrying and supporting life in many forms. They sustain turtles, gilgies, birds, frogs, fish, wetlands, floodplains, and deep Noongar connection to country. Trillion Trees Ecological Restoration Manager Doug Laurie said community engagement with planting was vital to restoring biodiversity and reconnecting people with nature. Winter is when the Helena River comes alive, and these planting days give the community an opportunity to directly contribute to restoring one of Perth's most significant waterways, Mr. Laurie said. Planting trees, sedges and rushes along the river corridor help rebuild habitat for wildlife, improve ecosystem health, and create more resilient landscapes for the future. Trillion Trees said anyone can support its Helena River appeal, with funding contributions enabling the planting of thousands of additional native trees and plants along the river over winter. The organisations established in 1979 is one of WA's oldest volunteer-led environmental organisation and has planted more than 15 million trees since inception.
0: Right on.
1: Yeah. Hell yeah.
2: Yeah, that's just a really good news story. Yeah, get rid of the AI data center that was threatening the environment and...
0: Plant trees.
2: Yeah, plant a bunch of trees.
0: I hate to be such a simple person, but no data centers, plant trees.
2: Yeah.
1: Exactly.
0: Yeah. That's a good story.
2: I heard a story, or I saw something about recently, there is a planned AI data center in the Northern Territory, that is the size of, I think it was like 74 Melbourne CBDs was the stat given.
0: But I don't know the numbers, just the general rhetoric, but they're water guzzlers, these
2: things.
0: Yeah,
2: absolutely. I think it was also like 1 billion.
0: And power as well, but yeah.
1: Oh, just to quote Auntie Donna, stopped an AI centre, makes me chuffed. So great. Sorry, just had to add that.
0: yeah, stop them.
2: Yeah, so hopefully we can see a similar story happening with the Northern Territory as well.
0: It's getting out of hand, in the States it's gone crazy, when you look at the leadership that they've got over there, and it kind of makes you think that we definitely don't want conservative shrills that are bootlicking for big business in power, because this is the sort of crap that we'll end up with.
1: And also with the data centers in the US, definitely don't plant invasive bamboo species right near data centres.
0: Don't do that. It could be bad for them.
1: It could be absolutely horrible.
0: Bamboo is so fast growing. I've been, like, in my garden, I've wanted to, and we've thought about it, but I thought, no, because it's very invasive. It can go crazy. Right. Yeah. Okay. Yeah. Don't put that in your data centres.
1: Definitely not.
0: No. Right on. Well, we're going to go to a track. Look, I think Briggsy sums up things quite well here on Workers' Power on 4ZZZ.
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2: And welcome back to Workers' Power here on 4ZZZ. My name's Bill and I use the he, him pronouns.
3: I'm Jackson, I use they, them.
4: My name's Sophie, she, they.
3: Real Mike.
2: That mic.
5: My name's Sophie, she, they. There we go.
2: I had the right chair, just the wrong mic, if that makes sense. And we just heard from Big Noda and their brand new single, FMD. Yeah, it's a great tracker. Yeah, they're touring in August. Lots of shows coming up. As I said, Full Foul Moon Band this Saturday. And there's plenty. We're going to be talking about another gig on this weekend later on in the show as well. So there's
5: keen for that.
2: Yeah, there's plenty going on.
5: Play some tracks from bands playing that. Yeah.
2: Yeah, and Big Noda. I'll put the Guitar Center note that I'll put the Guitar Center sting after that because I just wanted to mention if you need drop down detuning, head on over to the Guitar Center.
5: Oh, that's a segue. I like it.
2: Okay, before we get into the interview, I've got a couple of stories to talk about here. One in particular, there was a rare win in the Fair Work Commission. And so this text comes to us from the Transport Workers Union of New South Wales. As FedEx silences workers by refusing to meet with delegates in EA negotiations, a TWU member from FedEx has been given his job back. That's right, given his job back after the Fair Work Commission decided that his employer unfairly dismissed him earlier this year. This rare, only 9 workers were reinstated out of 16,500 unfair dismissal applications. Get that? 9 workers were reinstated. That doesn't sound very fair, does it?
3: Mm.
2: You know, I thought it was the Fair Work Commission.
3: Yeah, they've been, like... Okay, this isn't ones where they've won the unfair dismissal application.
2: Yeah.
3: But a number of those would have been genuinely, like, proven unfair dismissals. So you'd think, oh, they were unfairly dismissed, let's undismiss them. But that's not what happens. They usually just get some money from them.
2: Yeah, the vast majority of are closed in settlement. The decision was delivered in record time, being handed down only 8 working days since the end of the hearing. That's extraordinary time frame.
5: It's quick in union terms.
2: Yeah, and continues the TWU's record of winning reinstatements for members every year for the last 10 years. Following the finding of a safety breach, TWU member Matthew Egan was dismissed from his job at the Unanderra site. However, the decision to do so 5 weeks after the incident, when 3 other workers also involved, were not terminated. Showed a clear indication of a disproportionality from FedEx. The speed and rarity of this decision exemplifies the severity. There's some few caliber.
3: They're testing you, Bill.
2: They're testing me. Given to Mr. Egan, which is reflective of a pattern of behaviour seen at the FedEx Unanderra site, which has been plagued in recent years by allegations of bullying and harassment by management, particularly towards union members. In making its decision, the Commission questioned FedEx's effectiveness of safety training of workers and noted that had it implemented changes to its safety procedures sooner, the incident likely would not have occurred. There you go. Mm. The union congratulates Mr. Egan on getting his job back as he rightfully deserves. This outcome was possible thanks to the experience and dedication showed by the TWU legal and WHS teams. So, the whole decision's there on the on the Fair Work Commission site if you want to have a look. And yeah, it's so the ordered to make they also got there was a limited order for remuneration.
3: Oh yeah.
2: So they got pretty much they got a big chunk of their pay for, you know, the while they were off and things like that. So yeah, yeah, great work.
3: Yeah, good on the TWU. That's a pretty good win, and congratulations to that worker for standing up and fighting back.
2: Yeah, and more from the TWU. This is just a quick one, and there's not much in and around this, there's been a decision from the Fair Work Commission in relation to proposed protected action, a ballot of employees of Cleanaway Operations Proprietary Limited. So there's a protected action ballot going to Cleanaway workers. If you're part of Cleanaway Operations, make sure you get out there and, or a member of TWU and work at Cleanaway Operations, make sure you get into the vote. But the main thing I wanted to do was say, watch this space, comrades. Cleanaway, they're a terrible employer.
3: Those are our people who drive around picking up the garbage bins with the garbage trucks.
2: And yeah, that's spot on.
3: Very important work, and if they stopped doing their job, things can go wrong pretty quickly.
5: Yeah, my dad worked for them ages ago, and yeah, there was a bit of stuff going on behind the scenes with that. Yeah.
3: Mm. Yeah.
2: And get this. Look, this is just direct from, you know, like from Google. 8 workers have died at waste management company Cleanaway in the past 4 years, including 5 fatalities in 2 years leading up to 2026.
3: Wow. Yeah, it's a
2: dangerous job. And those workers, you know, like need a deal that they deserve.
3: Absolutely.
2: Definitely. Now, there's another, but wait. It just kept coming with the TWU.
3: They got a lot going on.
2: They got a lot going on, and we're going to we're going to actually have a chat in coming weeks. We're hoping with one of the rank and file members of the TWU in this regard, because the Transport Workers Union of Australia has applied for minimum standard orders to cover employee-like workers and road transport contractors who perform last-mile delivery work and employee-like workers who perform on-demand delivery work.
3: So we're talking Uber Eats.
2: Yeah, this is all along. So it's been going on for a fair while. Where does it date back to? But the decisions, you know, are starting to, you know, things are starting to happen in this space. Okay, well, it started in February, so it, you know, it hasn't been all that.
5: It's been going I've been on the show by the sound of it.
2: It did start November last year. It's looking after, you know, DD, you know, all those, you know, those workers. So
3: So this includes the regular Uber drivers as well as like Uber Eats, because it's talking about delivery work in this. But
2: well, see, Uber have got this already.
3: Yeah, that's what I thought.
2: So there's other. So what they're doing is going through the motions of getting all the others onto it as well.
3: Yeah. Okay.
2: All right. So yeah. It's a bit of one. Let's keep an eye on that. And I'll just sort of shout out to TWU with all the other stories and a lead-up preview to an interview that we're going to be doing.
5: Yeah, TWU chewing bubble gum and kicking ass, and they're all out of gum.
2: Yeah, that's right. All right, good work. We love those pop culture quotes. Okay, well, now we're going to move on to you know, something a little different. And, yeah, Chris is even... piped in, and I'll start with that. Who said good morning? And good morning to you, Chris, one of our regular listeners and contributors. Looking forward to the show. I hate Campbell. Talking about Campbell Newman for losing my job. Can he redeem himself somewhat? We know of other people that have lost their jobs due to Campbell. So
3: it wasn't that long ago,
2: and it's not that long ago. Hey, look, but out of all of it. Campbell Newman also lost his job because of it all. Yeah, so, you know, being a one-term...
3: Oh, we're basically in the same boat.
2: Yeah, being a one-term premier is quite... it's not good. You know you haven't served well if you only do one term. Pretty much you're guaranteed to do two terms in most governments. And, unfortunately for him, but better for workers because, as we mentioned, they were... trying to sell things off and the like. So if you're not if Campbell Newman's someone, I'm going to do a warning. If Campbell Newman's someone who kind of annoys you and is going to get your blood pressure up, no matter what he says, you're probably best to head out for 12 minutes. But if not, and if you too see the enemy of your enemy as your friend sometimes, you can listen into this interesting interview here on Workers' Power on 4ZZZ.
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6: G'day, I'm Cal here, 4ZZZ, from Indigibriz and Culture Vultures. Today, I'm having the opportunity to meet with former Queensland Premier Campbell Newman, who was also Lord Mayor of Brisbane for some time. And Mr. Newman, we just wanted to thank you for taking the opportunity to meet us today on the studio here at 4ZZZ, and we're keen to have a chat to you about the Victoria Park Barabin issue.
7: Yeah, great to be with you, Cal. 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
6: Yep. So just want to ask, what's your thoughts on Victoria Park and Barabin? Why are you stand on the issue so strongly?
7: Well, Cal, it's going to be a long answer, I'm afraid. So listeners, just sort of get comfortable and bear with me. Look, this, firstly, is a beautiful natural area. It was set aside back in the 1860s, 1870s to be Brisbane Central Park and a place for the people for all time.
6: Mm-hmm.
7: A place which was going to be open space, public open space that anyone could access. And the historical context to that is that elsewhere in the world at that time, they were creating great parks like Victoria Park in the East End of London, or perhaps more significantly for listeners, Central Park in New York.
6: Mm-hmm.
7: Didn't happen by accident. Yep. So we had far-sighted people back 160 years ago who saw that one day Brisbane would be a very large place and they should set aside this land. So it's meant to be a park. Now, what's happened then over the last 160 years is we've progressively chipped away at it. There's always been a good reason, a good purpose. You know, let's give some land to this exhibition mob. We need some land for a university. We need a bus way through the thing. Oh, a guy called Newman wants to build a tunnel, needs a tunnel control centre and a ventilation outlet. I mean, you know, Jim Sooley had to put the inner city bypass through it. The railway line went through it. So over the years, we've chipped away at it. It's meant to be a park. Now, if we go back about 6 years ago, Lord Mayor Adrian Shun did something quite courageous. He said, we are going to be true to that vision. We're going to kick the golfers out. We're going to return this space to everybody. And he then went through this very big exercise of public consultation to, again, reposition the land as a park for the people. And they spent a lot of money on it, millions, and there were thousands of people who consulted. So it's meant to be a park. And I say this, great cities need great parks, Cal.
6: Mm-hmm.
7: Yes, they need great sporting stadiums and infrastructure as well. But that sort of infrastructure should be elsewhere. So that's very quick overview. There are a whole lot of other aspects to this about why it's the wrong place. Mm. But let me say, I'm quite happy to have the Olympics. I support the Olympics. Mm. I support a new stadium if one is really needed, but it shouldn't be here. And I'm happy to talk in more detail about why it's a bad site.
6: Yep. So where to now with the campaign? Like, what's your thoughts on how they can either amend it or can they stop it? Like, what's your take on that?
7: Well, look, I hope that the federal minister, Murray Watt, who's actually responsible for overseeing the Aboriginal cultural heritage legislation, will take action to actually stop this. But at this stage, that's not looking like he's going to do it. I don't want to be negative about it, but that's the only probably legal way that, you know, in terms of under the law, that it can be stopped. But let me talk more about why it's the wrong place. Firstly, that Aboriginal cultural heritage. It's a documented fact in white history that this was a really important place for Aboriginal people. They gathered in the lower part of the ground, where the watercourse is, where the lagoon is at the moment. That was documented by the Petrie family, who you know, literally lived amongst them on occasions. I'm told by the elders that it was used for burials. I have no doubt about that. So the point is, there is documented Aboriginal cultural heritage on this site, which is different from native title. Mm. We then talk about the site itself. It is a really, really difficult site to build on. It's got high sort of ridge lines and great valleys. They're going to have to absolutely blast the tops off those ridge lines and fill in the gullies. It's going to be difficult, it's going to be challenging, and it's going to be expensive. They need to provide access to the inner city bypass to build this. Those ramps are going to cost probably $500 million. They don't talk about that in the cost. So that's just an extra. Mm. I think the people who have wanted to put the stadium there have fallen in love with the idea of, oh, this stadium, and there's the city in the backdrop. It's nowhere near the bloody city, mate. Mm. It really isn't, Cal. It's a long walk to the GPO. I challenge anybody to give it a go. Try starting, well, you can't actually get into the site now because I fenced it off, but get as close as you can, then walk to the GPO, the centre of our city. It's a 30-minute walk. You wouldn't want to be doing that on a hot day. Where's the public transport? Well, the busway, I suppose, is not too bad. But, the walk to the Eka railway station, again, is going to be a fairly long hike. There were better places to put this stadium. We could talk about that as well. But, the only way to really sort of head this off now is through the federal minister intervening.
6: Yep. No, it's a similar process to what is going on in Redlands City Council with the Birkdale-Watt Water Precinct as well. They're going through all the federal assessments out there as well. It's very similar to Victoria Park, but slightly different. what's your take on other venues as well for the Olympics? So do you have concerns that maybe the state or federal government might be rushing the process?
7: I don't think that's the case, Cal. I don't think anyone could say there's rush. There's since Queensland won the Olympics, this has been the biggest schmozzle out, and that goes back to the Palaszczuk government and then Stephen Miles' government. But I will say this for Miles and Palaszczuk, they weren't going to destroy a park. Mm. Okay, they weren't going to do that. And they were, as far as I could see, trying to be true to the initial pitch by former Lord Mayor Graham Quirk, my successor, who was one of the key movers and shakers behind getting the Olympics. The whole idea was this was going to be done economically. It was going to be done efficiently, cost efficiently. We were going to use existing infrastructure. We then had Chris Sifourli become the Premier, who, as Premier, he said we'd have no new stadiums, and he also said there'd be no stadium in Victoria Park, and now he's hell-bent into building a new stadium in Vic Park, destroying the park and spending probably by the time it's finished, you know, up towards $7 billion. Not the, you know, I've lose track of the numbers they're throwing around, but it's going to be nothing like what they've said.
6: Yep.
7: So, you know, look, the whole thing's been a complete schmozzle. Chris Sifourli could have got going at Hamilton North Shore last year on this. And it's public it's public land down there, but brownfields. Not destroying those cultural values, the heritage values, and an easy site to build on. Great access to the Gateway Arterial, great access from Kingsford Smith Drive.
6: Airport.
7: You've got the airport proximity. Yep. You've got the ability to have fast ferries along with the river, the City Cats on the river, to get people from city hotels to the games. What a great way to go to a games event. Mm. The proximity of the Gateway Arterial meant people could drive to a stadium and you had plenty of room for car parks nearby. I mean,
6: yeah.
7: But somehow the games coordination authority said, oh, the access was poor.
6: Yep.
7: Don't you smell a rat? I do.
6: Yep. Well, thanks for joining us today. I thought that what you said was very interesting, and I think our listeners are going to really find that very interesting and fascinating your take.
7: Didn't you want to talk about Kate Campbell, though? You had a bit of a shot at me on another radio station, really, before we go, Cal?
6: I thought that was poor form, that some of them were taking shots at you. And I thought at the end of the day, they should listen to your experience these things.
7: Well, I'll just say this to Kate Campbell.
6: Yeah.
7: Here's the difference between myself and Kate Campbell.
6: Yeah.
7: I'm a citizen who lives about two to three kilometres from the actual Victoria Park site. I don't have a dog in the fight.
6: Yeah.
7: I'm involved in commercial property. If anything, probably I would benefit from the Olympics. Okay,
6: because
7: I'm a capitalist. I'm out there trying to make money.
6: Yeah.
7: But I don't have any direct interest. I'm not on any boards. I'm not on any government sort of quongo. Whereas Kate Campbell is on the Queensland Academy of Sport. She was appointed by former Minister Tim Mander.
6: Yeah.
7: I mean, I guess she's going to back the government line.
6: Mm.
7: And of course, she's a sports person, elite sports person. She wants great Olympic infrastructure.
6: Yeah.
7: I just say to Kate Campbell is, think again. We can have great sporting infrastructure and we can have wonderful parks that everyone can access.
6: Because
7: sure as heck, by the time this is finished, our large area of Victoria Park will no longer be accessible to everyday members of the public.
6: Yeah.
7: You won't be able to kick a football. You won't be able to fly a kite. Within the precinct of the actual stadium, so I'd ask any listener today to evaluate really who's got the conflict of an interest or not, and with the greatest of respect, I'm afraid Kate Campbell, as an Olympian, as someone who's on a government board to do with sport, I'd say that Kate Campbell does have that conflict.
6: I find that really interesting because you also said. This will be my final question, but more of a statement. But you said it even on 4BC that you noticed there was political interference going on. So would you say that that's also affected the process here?
7: Brisbane still, well, it might be a big city, but it still has some attributes of a smaller city or a big country town. And I can tell you now what's happened here is that the people that matter in Brisbane, the people in politics, people to do with the mainstream media, people who are in the sporting elite, people who are leaders in business, they've all gone, this is where it should happen.
6: Yep.
7: And so it's happening. And you know what, Cal? For the last 2.5 years, myself and people like the Save Victoria Park Mob, we've known we're in the minority.
6: Yeah.
7: Probably only about 30% of people would support our position.
6: Yeah.
7: And yet, I will continue to make these points.
6: Yeah.
7: Because what's happening is an act of barbarism. It's not right.
6: Yeah.
7: And one day they will look back on this and say, God, how could we allow this to happen? But sadly, at the moment, it looks like it's going to happen.
6: Yeah. Well, I find it all interesting. I think our listeners are going to find what you had to say very interesting today. And thanks for joining us on Zed. So
7: thanks,
6: you.
7: Thanks, Cal.
6: Cheers.
7: Appreciate the opportunity.
6: Thank you.
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2: Good morning, this is Liv, Charlie and Jasper with your 11am Zedlines. In local news, the Sunshine Coast hinterland has officially been named Australia's second international dark sky reserve, making it the first one in Queensland. A dark sky reserve is an area that restricts or reduces light pollution to maintain and protect naturally dark night skies. The official designation by Dark Sky International comes after a community push to preserve truly dark, high-quality night skies across the region, where you can see up to 2,000 stars. The reserve stretches more than 870 kilometres squared and is made up of the Mary River catchment and adjoining state-protected areas within the Sunshine Coast local government area. Towns such as Mullaney, Mapleton, Montville and Flaxton are included in the reserve.
3: Staying on the Sunshine Coast, rural landholders across the region can now apply for a new round of funding to help deliver environmental improvements. The Sunshine Coast Council's Landholder Environment Grants Program supports rural landholders and primary producers across the Sunshine Coast area, especially in those looking to work with water quality and native habitat. Sunshine Coast Council Coordinator Denise Linden said that combining grant funding with long-term partnership support has been able to deliver strong environmental outcomes. She said, quote, though landholders can apply for the full $15,000 funding, the strongest results come from staged projects that build year on year and deliver long-term environmental improvements.
4: In national news, giants in the AI industry have announced that they have offered to create a fund that will pay artists. This would be in order to secure a deal for copyright exemptions. The Labour Party have gone cold on negotiations for this deal as the PM prepares to address the nation in a speech titled AI in Australia's interests. This reflects protests of the use of data centres from points all over the political spectrum, with Australia currently sitting as the world's second largest destination for data centres. The PM has decided to toe a hard line for tech firms, which he believes must earn their, quote, social licence. A spokesperson for the government has noted the conflict between creatives and the large proposals of investment. Quote, the government encourages the tech industry and the creative sector to come together and find sensible and workable solutions to support innovation while ensuring creators are fairly compensated.
3: A new study says that brown huntsman spiders could be one of the fastest spiders in the world. The preprint study analysed the speeds of 258 species of spiders from both new and past research and found that Australia's brown huntsman's size and long legs give it an edge against its competition.
5: I knew it.
3: Despite a scary appearance and their speedy behaviours, huntsmen are harmless to humans and they are a common sight across Australia, as you might know. Biomechanics researcher Christopher Clemente from the University of Sunshine Coast said that this new study, which actually used data from his research back in 2021, quote, answers a really interesting question about spider movement.
2: In international news, astronomers say they've detected true sugar in interstellar space for the first time. Signs of the simple sugar urethylose have been detected in gas clouds near the centre of the Milky Way. On Earth, urethylose is found in raspberries and is used as an ingredient in self-tanning lotions. Previously, simple sugars such as ribose and glucose have been discovered on asteroids in our solar system, but this is the first time sugar molecules have been found beyond our solar system in the interstellar medium. Dr. Isisken Jimenez-Serra of the Center for Astrobiology in Spain said, quote, the detection suggests that the key ingredients for life can form in molecular nebula before stars and planets form.
4: And we're on top of the world. So to wrap it up today, it is Dan Reynolds, frontman of Imagine Dragons' birthday. Don't fear, because the weather isn't radioactive today. Brisbane isn't going to be seeing any thunder. It's a clear 17 degrees right now. And I'm a believer that it will get even warmer with a maximum of 22 set to rise up about 1 o'clock. We hate to be your enemy, but that's all your news for 11 a.m. We'll do whatever it takes to be back tomorrow with more. In the meantime, you can find us on Facebook or head to 4ZZZ.org.au.
5: Thank you for that. Some really interesting stories. And a great outro there. Well done. I knew it about... Sorry to interrupt.
3: Oh, absolutely.
5: It's a sore spot for me, those huntsmen.
3: They are very creepy looking.
5: Yeah. They always live in showers and bathrooms, though.
3: They do like it there. They love to hide behind, paintings. If you've got stuff hanging on your walls, make sure to check behind it every now and then, because sometimes they like to hide behind.
5: You state in the... in the story that they're harmless. I don't know. Have you ever fallen over in a shower? that is harmful.
3: They are causing some harm.
5: from shock. Look, some really good stories in there. And on topic, we were talking about AI data centres. There was one that was stopped over in Western Australia.
3: Was there?
5: Yeah. Some an environmental group and some elders, they all stopped it. So it's a fair... It's on National Indigenous Times. Go and check it out. It's reverse of what we're hearing because they're just coming up everywhere, aren't they?
2: Yeah. It can be done then. That's a good precedent.
5: Yeah, that's right, yeah. So, great stuff. The interaction between the news and workers' power is wonderful. You have a wonderful week, and we shall see you next Tuesday.
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0: And welcome back to Workers' Power here on 4ZZZ. And my name's Bill, I use the he, him pronouns.
1: I'm Jackson, I use they, them.
2: My name's Sophie, she, they.
0: And thank you to Zedlines for bringing us all up to date with the news. And prior to that, I'll go through with... first off, we'll have a little bit of a chat about the Campbell Newman interview. We've had some feedback. So let's have a little look at it as I bring it up. So Dave has said in a great interview, Cal, and Chris has given us a couple more comments and wanted to add that I'm going to use the hate word. They hate what Campbell did to Queensland, but then goes on to say, okay, this is the first time I've agreed with Can't Do Campbell. And then it went on to say, time to email Murray Watt. Yep, that's the last thing that we can do with Barambin is email Murray Watt. And we also, Pete messaged in and, look, Pete, I agree with you here. And Pete says that, I never thought the day would come. I'd appreciate and agree with the opinions of Campbell Newman. Great interview. Well, there we go. That's our coriander section for the month, I'd say. Now we don't do pineapple on pizza. We do coriander.
3: Wrong on two things.
0: great interview. Thank you to Cal for putting that all together. Now, the music, I'll let you know the music that we played. It was after the Campbell Newman interview. We played Dirty Harry. Their album was Album of the Week last week, and they had a track titled Give It Back. I thought that was quite apt, talking about Barambin. And then we had Double Dates, brand new single, a new performance. And we finished off with the Slurpee Jerks. Jackie, shout out to Danny, who's part of the Workers' Power team, who is, I'm not sure if it's that track or one of the tracks, they're backing vocals on it.
2: Hey.
0: Yeah, so, that's from the Slurpee Jerks, who do wonderful punk metal covers. And then after Zedlines, we had The Mark of Cain with their seminal track, The Contender, which allowed me to do a bit of a segue and a shout out to Jody from The Mark of Cain, who has recently come out and is a trans woman and is also playing Z51. That's very exciting to have a...
2: So keen for that.
0: Yes, to have a trans woman headlining a music festival is, something... Yeah, good. Very. We like it here at Workers' Power on 4ZZZ. And that's time to now welcome in our guests. We've got Ruth and Clay. Did I get it right?
4: This Clay. Yeah.
0: Oh, I knew I was going to get it wrong again. But thanks for coming in again. And we're going to have a follow-up chat about the rallies that happened on the weekend. So first off, who wants to go? What are your thoughts on what happened on Sunday?
4: I'll let Ruth take that one because I was unfortunately sick. I'm just here to support and chat about the organisation. But Ruth was on the ground and spoke at the rally.
5: Yeah, the rally went incredibly well. We outnumbered them by a lot. The estimates, they range from 40 to 1,000 to us to about 2 to 400 to 1,000, but it was at best 2 to 1, and that's really generous on their part. Pauline Hanson didn't show, so that's probably a big part of the reason why most of her supporters also didn't show.
2: She chickened out.
5: She chickened out and decided to go on some kind of one-year-on bender of the UK instead of a speaking obligation in Brisbane. So that really says a lot about how she feels about our community. I spoke to a lot of people who this was their first rally, and a lot of people came in from as far as public transport could take them. Like, there were people from Mumbai, people from... Northern Rivers, there are people from Caboolture and Nambour, and the energy was just incredible. Like, the speakers we had were very different to what I've seen at a lot of queer rights rallies. We had a lot more people who were like predominantly like community members first and political figures second or not at all. Like we had Neko Brocky, who works for Open Doors, and we had Mr. Leather 2025, a title holder from like the sporties wider community, and they gave incredibly impassioned speeches. We had Dr. Fiona Bishop speak, and a lot of people found her speech very inspiring. And yeah, we had more typical like political speakers like myself and Beck Baragos, who's the Queensland Socialists secretary, who gave a very passionate speech at the end, like right before we marched, and Elwyn Gant from CAF and Michael Bergman.
4: I'll just mention CAF is the Campaign Against Racism and Fascism as well.
5: Yeah, and the Campaign Against Racism and Fascism was the other half of the organising for this. They did an insane amount of work, and we also got a lot of support from a lot of community organisations like Gaysgate. We got they provided a bunch of like medical supplies and hygiene things like masks, and they also made like these incredible shirts that I didn't manage to get before they sold out, but this is just Keith Haring.
2: trans insurgency shirts.
5: Transsexual insurgency.
2: Oh yeah.
5: Yeah. No, they look incredible. Like I saw them all over
2: that this 80s vaporwave.
4: Yeah. Yeah, such a great design. So really cool. Eye catching.
2: I love Gaysgate.
5: Their signature.
2: Actually wearing tights from Gaysgate too.
4: Amazing.
2: Sorry, I digress.
5: But yeah, the energy of the rally was just incredible. I've not seen anything like it at least in years, if ever. Like it was great.
0: Right. Speaking of, let's see if we've got a couple of interviews that Cal. They're only short ones, and let's see if these can take us to feel a little bit. This is first up. We've got an interview with Jodie Hall, who's
2: Trans Justice Meanjin.
0: Yeah. Let's see what they're feeling on the day.
3: Cal here for Triple Z and DigiBriz. I'm out at the anti-Hanson rally on trans rights down at Brisbane City Hall, and I'm here with Jodie Hall. From what organisation are you? Trans Justice Meanjin, is that right?
6: Yeah, here from Trans Justice Meanjin. It's really good to be here, Carl.
3: Yeah, cool. So why is it important for you to be here today? What's the go and what are you up to today?
6: Well, we're all here for a counter rally against Pauline Hanson, who has one of the worst records on trans rights, and some of her worst anti-trans mates. They're holding a rally to attack the Sex Discrimination Act, to take away the rights and protections that keep so many of us safe from discrimination.
3: Yep.
6: And we're here to fight back. We're here to push back against the politics of hate and fear and division, and stand up for love, joy, and the future that we all deserve.
3: Yeah, cool. No, awesome. And there's a fair bit of people here. I'd say there's a few hundred people at this rally by the looks of it, eh?
6: Absolutely. I think people who want to live their lives in freedom, with justice, with equality, who just want to have peace and be able to live without the kind of oppressive and hateful politics that she espouses, are not going to put up with Pauline Hanson holding an anti-trans rally in their city. And we're here to say no. We're here to say that we demand better, and we're here to say that we're not going to stop fighting until we win the future that we deserve.
3: Yeah, cool. No, good to be here, and I hope you all have a good day.
6: Yeah, thanks so much, Cal.
3: Anytime.
0: And there, yeah, we heard from Cal and Jodie in the heart of the rally. Now, it must have been at a bit of a quieter time during, you know, there was a bit of background noise, but did it get loud at any time?
2: Yeah, from what I saw, there were snare drums and there were, like, a whole bunch of people yelling and loudspeakers. And
0: how about you, Ruth? Did you get loud? Did you get noisy?
5: I could have been louder, but we had some incredible speeches on the go. That's when Mr. Leather 2025 gave his incredible speech, was when we were as close as the cops would let us get to the turfs. We were prevented from getting as close as we could have gotten because there was this pretty incredible block of cops between us and the turf rally on the other side. I think there were probably more cops than there were demonstrators on their end. I would be shocked if that wasn't the case.
4: Yeah, I was going to mention, I'm pretty sure from reports on the ground that they were outnumbered by cops.
5: We'd love to thank the QPS for their pride contingent this year.
0: I've got a really good comment, and this is where the number 40 might, and it was to do with the Star Observer a little bit, but Sean, who's one of the regulars on a transmission Mondays on 10 a.m. on 4ZZZ, Sean has said that 40 people, oh wait, I have to put a language warning on this, I'm about to swear. 40 people showed up to the anti-trans rally. Yeah. Nearly 1,000 showed up to tell them to fuck off. I'm tired of folks down south saying that this state is a backwater. We are showing up. We don't deserve to be tarred along with the vocal minority of TERFs. We are your family and we're on the front line and we deserve your grace to say Queensland is not full of cookers and dead shits. Our family lives here.
4: Oh, honestly, comment. I couldn't have said it better myself.
0: Yeah, it was a bit crass, but right to the point, and thank you for that, Sean. I also got to do a cross promo.
2: Just to add to that with a language warning myself, I am so fucking proud of you, Brisbane.
4: Absolutely, yeah. So the we talk about the warm inner glow here at 4ZZZ and the warm inner glow of attending and organising, being involved with such a community movement, standing up against hate. It just feels really good, and it's good to see. And yeah, feeling that support as trans people, it's what we want and what we're striving for.
0: And Ruth, you felt supported on the day as well?
5: I did. I had a lot of people come from my personal life, thankfully, and also a lot of people I've met just out in the community came to support myself and QSM and the cause. It was incredible, even though, unfortunately, Klee wasn't able to be there because of horrific, mystery illness. That was very unfortunate because she put an insane amount of work into making this happen. A lot of people, they still showed up to support the organisers and the speakers. It was incredible to see.
0: Awesome. And how did your speech go? It's daunting up there, isn't it?
5: Look, it could have been better. It was the biggest crowd that I've ever spoken to in my entire life. And I wrote the speech the night before frantically with spelling
0: errors
5: and
0: everything. That's where best speeches are written. Don't worry about
5: that. So
0: I
5: hear.
4: We had no black ink left in our printer, so we had to print it in purple.
0: Oh, okay. But you had to print it. And it helps, doesn't it?
5: Yes, and I took your advice.
0: I'm glad I could. No, that good on you. To get up there. Even for us extroverts, it's hard to get up there, and so good on you, and get your voice heard is great, you know, and we love to connect and amplify those voices here at 4ZZZ. So wonderful. Now, what else? What next? That's where we'd be in this interview right now. What do you reckon, Ruth? And Saif, what do you reckon's next?
2: I don't reckon the fight's over just yet. I mean, while there's still that rhetoric, especially from One Nation and the Liberal Party and stuff, trying to shut us down, we've won the battle. That was an amazing battle we won on Sunday. But the war is still there. Especially with Trump-like politics coming to Australia and the trans genocide from a genocide watch saying we're in one of the end phases of trans people being killed. The war is still they're scared as well, which is amazing.
0: Right on, right. And so is a queer solidarity, Magarjan. I'm sure you sound like a very organised group, but you probably haven't even had the meeting afterwards, have you?
4: We are going to work on having a meeting with members this week just to debrief and also go through any lessons learnt as an organisation and how we can do better. Further to that, we will be holding our open meeting on the 8th of August, open to the community for people who are interested to come along. find out what we stand for and become involved and, yeah, start organising in your communities.
0: Right on. Yeah, it's, hey, look, there's something... Oh, this is a bit out of whack, but anyhow, I'll bring it up in the conversation. There's even... I mentioned it to you last week that Drew Hutton was actually speaking. It was a speaker at this thing.
4: Yes, I did see that. He was, confirmed to have spoken in Brisbane, which is really disappointing.
0: Yeah. I think... now, from what I've been... I haven't... there's no language warnings on this, but I've been told that this is a really good interview from Michael Berkman, who even mentions Drew. So let's check this out. Thanks to Cal for once again being our on-the-road reporter. Here on Workers Power on 4ZZZ.
3: So I'm here with MP Michael Berkman, MP for Maywa. So we're here at the anti-Hanson trans rally. What's your vibe on this event today?
7: It's a brilliant turnout. Like, it really is wonderful to see so many people here pushing back, not just against the transphobic rally that we're around the corner from at the moment, but just pushing back on the whole agenda of racism and villainizing. Yep. Anyone they can to keep the focus off the fact that they're bought and sold by billionaires and big business. Like, this is not a party. How she's managed to create the image of being for the battler is staggering.
3: Yeah.
7: Because they frankly couldn't do much worse by regular people. So.
3: Yeah, it's pretty interesting how they're having a rally at the moment, and there's a lot of people at this turning out. So, like, it seems like a lot of people are questioning the whole press gallery speech that Hanson gave. Would you take that from this as well?
7: Oh, look, it's definitely been a bit of a flashpoint, I think. Like, the fact that she's given so much clear air by the media, like, they're genuinely complicit in all of the rage baiting and the hate that they're managing to spread across the entire community. So I think people are frankly fed up with it, and I hope this has to be the start of some broader pushback against One Nation and the racism and transphobia.
3: What's your take on what's going on with Drew Hutton being at this rally for Hanson? Like, are you disappointed by that as well?
7: Oh, look, Drew's his own man. I don't want to focus on him too much, but frankly, I think the party's better off without him. Like, if he can't share basic Greens values to the extent that he, this stupid idea that somehow trans rights and the rights of women and girls are in opposition to each other, or they're a zero-sum game somehow.
3: Yeah.
7: It's intellectually dishonest, and frankly, if he wants to take that position and go to the extent of platforming, sharing a platform with One Nation, well, go. Like, I'm glad for him to have taken his leave of the party.
3: No, fair enough, eh? No, well, I think we're all here in support of human rights today, and just being good people and human beings. And thanks for taking the time.
7: No,
3: and
7: worries, Cal. Yeah.
3: Always pleasure. A pleasure. Yeah.
7: Thanks, mate.
0: Yeah, thank you to Cal and Michael Berkman for having a bit of a chat about the rally and those are participating in it. Right on. Well, I think we've had a really good chat. Have we missed anything out, Ruth? That you wanted to chat about that before we move on? But I want you to hang around for the next thing that we talk about.
4: Yeah,
5: I don't think we've missed anything, but I did just want to say, Brisbane has consistently done this. This is the second time that we've shown up like a major headlining turf rally in like insane ratio numbers, like 40 to 1,000 in 2023. I think it was between 300 and 500 now. And in
2: that was the self-identification rally, wasn't it?
5: I think so, yeah. And it was Posey Parker from the UK was speaking, and I mean, from 100 feet away it looked like maybe she had 12 people, but I think that the final estimate was maybe 20. So they're growing in numbers. Maybe by 2050 they'll be able to pull 100, but we consistently show up in force, and I like what you said, people down south like call us like a backwater. I think like we consistently show that we're a lot more than that.
0: And we've got, sorry to interrupt you, we've got someone who loves the show so much, they've subscribed to 4ZZZ. Wonderful. Woo. We love getting subscribers here. It's they're the centre of our world. 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And for as little as $40, you too can be like Douglas from Enora, experience the warm inner glow that comes from being part of the 4ZZZ community. Well, thank you so much for coming.
1: One thing we should ask is, where can people find out more about Queer Solidarity Mgunja?
0: Great question.
4: Yes. So at the moment, our main social media that we're working with are both Instagram and Facebook pages. And yeah, you can always email us as well at Queer Solidarity Mgunja. So that's MAGANDJIN at gmail.com. Yeah, always would love to hear from any community members who are keen to get organising and get active in the community.
0: Right on. Okay. We're going to... I want you to hang around, because what we're going to do now is we're going to move on and we're going to talk about Undocted, a Project 491 fundraiser. With Panda Pants, Cosmic Sun Lounge, and Clover Lane. We're just going to... Sophie's organiser. Wait, let's go. Let's go to a track first. I think this one's funny because I'm old, right? And I'm in the midlife crisis stage of my life. But Clover Lane...
4: I just got
0: Lane,
4: past the quarter.
0: Clover Lane. Yeah, well, this one's for you then, because Clover Lane song, they've got their single... Quarter Life Crisis. Here it is on Workers' Power on 4ZZZ.
8: 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Wowee! Some people might consider them offensive.
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2: And welcome back to Workers' Power here on 4-triple-Z. My name's Bill. I use the he, him pronouns.
3: I'm Jackson. I use they, them.
4: My name's Sophie. She, they.
2: And our guests are...
5: I'm Clea. I use she, they pronouns.
6: And I'm Ruth.
2: And we just heard from... That track was... Now, I've got to get this one right. I got it incorrect beforehand. The band, and my apologies to the band, they are called Clover Love.
4: That's the one.
2: Love. Love is what is in the room here at Workers Power on 4-triple-Z. And, they're just one of the bands that are playing at Undoctored, a Project 49 fundraiser with Panda Pants, Cosmic Sun Lounge and Clover Love. First off, we'll start off with Sophie. Are you excited?
4: Oh, hell yeah. I've been excited about this for months. It's, yeah, good to finally raise some money for a great cause, Project 491, which is raising money for privatised healthcare for trans youth that were taken off the wait list, I think, almost 2 years ago.
2: Yeah, have has Queer Solidarity McGargan been involved in 491 at all?
6: Not directly yet. We'd love to in the future, but we've been a thing for like 2 months, so we haven't had an opportunity yet. But because 491 is the project is like older than us, by like quite a lot.
2: Yeah, and look, it's something as an ally, I'll go along to a fair few of their rallies for those at home, you can always too can support by getting a ticket to this event.
4: Yeah, $15 plus fees online from banshees.com, I believe. And, yeah, all proceeds go to Project 491, and it's going to be a great gig.
2: Have you've heard of Banshees?
5: Yeah, I believe so.
2: So, keep them on your radar because they're wonderful people, and if you ever want to do a fundraiser out there or awareness event, get in touch with them. Al's fantastic and is a good ally for you to have.
4: Al's so great. Shout out to Al.
2: Shout out to Al and Tim.
5: We'd love to do that.
2: Yeah, and look, I'd say Project 40. You know, those 491 poor kids that were used as political footballers. It is something that is on your radar. Yeah.
5: Oh yeah, absolutely. Yeah. Well, one of the speakers, the psychiatrist, right, was the
4: Fiona Bishop.
5: What we went with, we said, Fiona Bishop, the disgraced psychiatrist.
6: Sorry. Fiona Bishop is the very much graced GP.
5: Oh, sorry.
6: Gillian Spencer.
5: My mistake. Oh, yeah, Gillian Spencer, the disgraced psychiatrist from Queensland Government, correct?
4: Apologies to Fiona.
5: Yeah, my sincere apologies for mixing up. I don't have notes in front of me right now, but... we absolutely stand against that as the Queensland government regressive policy. It doesn't do anything to help trans youth. It actively harms trans youth, particularly in the mental health space, which, as we know, trans youth are some of the people that are more susceptible to mental ill health, and these kind of policies just push that in the wrong direction, something we stand against.
6: And I will say... Fiona Bishop did a lot of support for the 491 campaign in 2024 and 2025 as well, which is part of the reason why we approached her to speak at our rally. And a couple of our members who were under the age of 18 when that change happened were a part of that fundraising for the first couple of years as well.
2: Awesome. Well, thank you for coming on and talking all about the rally on Sunday and having another chat with us about the Undoctor fundraiser at Banshees this weekend. But, I'm nearly sad to see you go. It's been wonderful having you in here for the last couple of weeks.
5: Yeah, always great to be in. And, we do hope to also see some other members come in the future as well, because we want to share the load and get people exposed to being on the airwaves. I think it's important to... get the message out there and encourage everyone to get their voices on the radio, because it's a great time, and 4ZZZ does great things for our community.
2: Awesome. Well, when trans workers' rights are under attack, what do we do?
6: Fight back.
2: Right on. And we'll here. Workers' Power will be here with you all the way. So if you've got events to promo or campaigns, let us know, and we will let our listeners know. All right, we're going to go to a couple of tracks now from the other two bands that are playing at Undocked. Where can people get tickets again?
4: Banshees.com or the Facebook. If you look up Undocted, that's UN-DOCTOR-ED. You should be able to find that on Facebook, and there's a link to it.
2: This Friday night, 7 p.m, be at Banshees Bar in Ipswich. Okay, we'll go to a track here on Workers' Power on 4ZZZ.
0: There's going to be some foul language coming up. Tune out now if you cannot deal with it, mate. Sorry, not sorry.

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1: And welcome back to Workers Power here on 4ZZZ. My name's Bill, and I use the he, him pronouns.
2: I'm Jackson, I use they, them.
3: My name's Sophie, she, they.
1: And we just listened to... I can't read my screen.
3: Sorry, I've changed the settings on. that was Weight of You by Cosmic Sun Lounge.
1: Awesome, awesome. And we're going to play Gay Space and their track Ice Cream. Is that right?
3: That's Gay Space Ice Cream by Pan the Pants.
1: Oh, well, yes. Okay, that's exactly what it is. But we will do that. That will be our outro for our episode today. But to fit as much of that song in, we are going to jam through the events. There's only a couple here. I'm going to talk about Radiothon's coming up in August. We all know what that is, the annual subscriber drive for 4ZZZ. Some of us, i.e. me, I'm one of them, it renews each August. It's a good reminder, but there'll be plenty of prizes on offer.
2: And a brand new T-shirt and tote bag.
1: Yeah, that's right. And also there's Z51 that's coming. Get your tickets, Mudhoney, the Mark of Cain that we played earlier. Oh, there's just some, still full from lunch.
3: Oh, I love still.
1: Yeah, I really, that's the one I want to say. 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
2: Oh,
1: there you go.
2: Off.
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2: That's half of a concession subscription already.
3: It's a couple beers.
1: That's right. Yeah. That is spot on, you know. So look, for events and the like, the best place for us activists to get event notification is breadbnesubstack.com. Where they've got them all lined up for you to have a look. Andy puts out a new one every Wednesday morning, and we get the emails. So, there's some great events in there. There's an event that I'm interested in, and I thought I might mention it to everyone else. It's out at Ipswich. It's a food and First Nations thing. So where's those particular details? But anyhow.
2: Where are the details, Bill?
1: I've lost it. Look, never mind. That's it.
2: Just be somewhere in Ipswich at some point, and it'll happen.
1: Yeah, what I'm looking for is your food, your future People's Day workshop, which is somewhere on that website there. So let's see if Google. You get tickets. Here it is. Your Food, Your Future Community Workshop, Southeast Queensland Food Summit People's Day. Sunday, 19th of July, 4 p.m. And it's, we know that right now the future's looking uncertain. The price of rent and groceries, job opportunities, disjointed communities, looming climate catastrophe. So this is a thing to come together and talk about the future of food. So just Google this if you're interested like me. Your Food, Your Future Community Workshop.
2: Yes, it's on the 19th of July from 2 p.m. to 4 p.m. At Food Connect Shed. Not sure where that is, though.
3: I've been known to partake in food.
1: Yeah. We all like some food. Last minute event, if anyone, more to the Ipswich, if anyone's out at Ipswich tomorrow, head on down to the North Ipswich Free Shop, where there's going to be a little bit of tidy up and gardening done by me. Come and help me out tomorrow, 9 a.m, North Ipswich Free Shop. I'm just going to go and help them set up their garden. Get a community garden set up there out at Ipswich.
3: Oh, that sounds nice.
1: Okay. I've gone too long. What Scallywag of the Week. Let's do it.
2: Scallywag.
1: All bets here. As I said, all bets are off. when the victims of domestic and family violence are impacted by the Queensland LNP government's cuts, reports the Queensland Council of Unions. Victim survivors of domestic and family violence

0: Women are still being killed. Children are still living with violence. Frontline services are under enormous pressure and demand continues to grow. Queenslanders deserve better. Language warning on this next sentence. Chris are full of shit is a scallywag and is taking us backwards. Here we Joe again.
1: Yeah, that's like that. That's pretty.
0: I write that. I reckon that's a good statement. Here we Joe again.
2: Here we Joe again.
0: Yes. Yeah.
1: That sucks.
0: Yeah, that's it. Yeah, and look, as we've said that they're just too good as scallywags, but and they were, you know, we eliminated them, but had to bring them back on board for this. You know, this is you know, some terrible funding cuts to those that need it the most.
1: Mm. Yeah, real grubby behaviour. Just a complete lack of you know, empathy or humanity, I guess, is what I'd call that. Hopefully, you know, people fight back against that and get it changed.
0: That's right. Yep. Stand up. Well, report was from the Queensland Council of Unions. They're on to
1: so
0: it.
1: If the unions are on it, yep. Hey, maybe something will happen.
0: You know,
1: we'll see.
0: But you can't help but think that this is all political, and we're all just, you know, gearing up for the next election. Unfortunately, you know, so. Hopefully, Chris Afuli will end up pretty much the same as our interview guest on today's episode, Campbell Newman, and be
2: on
0: one term premier.
1: Oh, yeah.
0: Yeah, that's what we're looking forward to. That's it from us. We better go. I've wiggled things around. I've had to take some songs out, but I'm going to play the Panda Pants, the song Nearly in Full. So here's Gay Space Ice Cream from Panda Pants here on Workers Power 4ZZZ, and we will see you next Tuesday, comrades.
1: See you next Tuesday,
2: see
1: comrades.
2: You next Tuesday.
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6: I'm Bryce.
7: And I'm Clem. And Brisbane Lion is the show that brings you the news and current affairs that matter to our community. 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
5: And I think as well, you can make a tax-deductible donation to 4ZZZ.
6: I don't know. I think you can.
5: Yeah. So, you know, I think we talked about this a couple of weeks ago and I revealed that my brother was an accountant.
6: Oh.
5: But, yeah, apparently...
7: Didn't even know that.
5: Oh, yeah. My brother's an accountant.
7: Wow.
5: Yeah. So, if you want to...
7: We should have him on one week.
5: Yeah. So, if you want to make a tax-deductible donation, apparently it's actually really good. And you get the warm inner glow if it's for 4ZZZ.
6: That is true. And you also get to kind of skirt around the tax man, which is arguably an even better feeling.
5: And it's very Australian.
6: Yes. Sticking it to the ATO, the evil villain guru. and if you actually did do this and, you know, skirted around the ATO, the evil tax man, please tell us on the text line, which is always open. Text in at 0420-626-733 if you want to let us know about how exactly you kind of just... you know, avoided the ATO.
5: Or if more broadly, you want to be a part of the chat.
6: Or if you want to be, or if you want to talk about news, that is something that
5: there's
6: you can also
5: do. There's
6: two
5: things you can do on Brisbane Line.
6: And you know what? Maybe you do something to the ATO that is so interesting that it actually becomes news. And that's a primary
5: source.
6: Yeah,
5: local story.
6: Local story. Yeah. Today, we will be moving on. We will be talking about new laws Australia has introduced to stop water market manipulation, along with Hollywood's move to low-budget horror, and then we will wrap up with a recent discovery that megafauna may have survived up to 6,500 years ago in New Guinea.
5: And then we'll be wrapping up with our not-so-new, little bit old, little bit aged segment, the Good News Flash, where we leave you with a rapid-fire discussion, and it's usually rapid-fire on a Tuesday.
6: Very rapid-fire.
5: Usually get about 3 minutes of good news. With a rapid-fire discussion to some heartwarming content from the week. We, of course, will be back with the headlines right after this song. 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

0: Welcome back to 4ZZZ Brisbane Line on 102.1 FM. You are listening in with Alex, Bryce and Clem. So the song you just heard was Ghosts by Hotchkiss, which is a new local release. Very exciting band, very exciting album. I really enjoyed it. And we will do what Brisbane Line does best and hassle onto a new story. So that was a terrible segue. I'm sorry, guys.
1: It's all right.
0: Yeah, I didn't really know how to link ghosts and water market manipulation.
1: Well, we probably should get into the story. Yeah. I feel like I'd have to think for a bit to get this.
0: Do you see what I mean? Like, I was really thinking hard. But with the prospect of an El Nino looming, Australia has introduced new laws to stop further water market manipulation. The Bureau of Meteorology has officially declared an El Nino active in Australia, which means that there will be an extended period of warmer than usual water in the central and eastern Pacific. Recent modelling suggests that this El Nino could become one of the strongest on record, meaning Australia could experience record heat and drought, something that has coincided with global temperature increases resulting from climate change.
2: Long-range forecasts predict that rainfall is likely to be below average across parts of the southern and eastern Australia from July to September, and with impacts of climate change already being felt, water security remains one of Australia's biggest vulnerabilities. This month, stronger rules on basin-wide market manipulation and insider trading came into effect, enforced by the Australian Competition and Consumer Commission. Around the world, there exist water markets in two forms. The first, informal, which is unregulated handshake deals between neighbours, and the second, formal, with heavily regulated with oversight.
1: Formal water markets have been around for decades in Australia, and they were supercharged by the millennium drought, which hastened adoption of water buyback entitlements and resulted in the implementation of a national water initiative in 2004. Farmers who irrigate crops own a certain amount of water, known as their share, and it is their ongoing right to water. However, this amount is entirely dependent on water availability and each water season. Farmers receive a percentage of this water, known as their allocation. Farmers who own high security water may receive 30% of their allocation in times of drought, yet farmers who own low security entitlements may receive nothing.
0: Water entitlements work differently in each state and depend on the catchment they are in. If farmers require more water or have access to excess water, they are able to participate in the water market. Prices in the market are not fixed and fluctuate depending on how much water is actually available each year, and allows the farmers to either sell water in a permanent entitlement or a temporary allocation market. However, by separating water from land in a market format, it has allowed other stakeholders to buy and hold water, such as superannuation companies, retired farmers and institutional investors.
2: In 2025, foreign investors held 13% of the freshwater entitlements in the Murray-Darling Basin, and high water prices seen in the Tinderbox drought led to demands that the federal government review water markets. As a result of an ACCC investigation in 2021, it was recommended that stronger market manipulation rules be implemented, and as of July 1st, they are now enforced. It is now illegal for any participant to engage in any conduct to artificially influence water prices, create false or misleading impressions of market activity, or to distort the efficient operations of the market.
1: These changes also give the ACCC additional powers to act against misconduct and improve transparency in water trading, and also enables ACCC to oversee new requirements for federal and state government agencies and irrigation infrastructure operators to announce water market decisions that may materially affect trading behaviour.
0: There's really just a market for everything.
1: It is. It's interesting here around this, especially the El Nino, but I think I overheard on the Zliners this morning that Australia is sort of eyeballed as the second largest land market for data centres.
0: Yeah. Well, I heard as well that Workers' Power was talking about how there was one in Western Australia that isn't going ahead. But from what I understand, and I think you might be a bit more knowledgeable on the matter, Bryce, but data centres consume a fair amount of fresh water.
1: They do. And just for the dear listener, just for some context, I've seen this a lot online where people are like, how can you run out of water? It kind of goes into the water cycle. When it says that data centres use up these waters, it means that since this water evaporates, it doesn't actually go inland to, you know, typical freshwater avenues. It goes out to the ocean. So that's what they mean by using up water. So it is kind of interesting to see data centers. I'm very interested to see how much the ACCC is going to go in on this. I've known that with tech recently, especially around, you know, copyright laws around AI, Australia has had a bit of teeth, which is good. Hopefully they have it for the actual solid infrastructure.
0: Well, because there's just so many coming up. Like, you'll just hear about a new data center being built, like, in, like, outer city Sydney or outer city Melbourne, and you're just like, wow, they've already got three in neighbouring suburbs. And, yeah, they're just taking up so much electricity and so much water in a point where there's the cost of living discussion surrounding electricity, and obviously as well for farmers, this water allocation is a big thing. And I've got here as well, which I thought this was a very startling, unsurprising, but quite startling, but researchers from Griffith University found that Indigenous water entitlements in across Australia, they hold less than 1% of all water licences. And in New South Wales, their portion of the Murray-Darling Basin, Indigenous groups have 0.2% of all available surface water.
1: Yeah, that's very disappointing to see, I suppose.
0: Yeah, and I thought that was really interesting because as well it talks about how there's been native title kind of lodged, claims lodged, but they've been denied based on the fact that the government's like, this is farming land or this is basin land. But now they're having such drought that I wonder what would have happened if there had been an allocation and support for Indigenous communities in that scenario.
1: And, yeah, it's going to be especially interesting to see now that we've got, like, a really massive El Nino coming
0: up.
1: I remember it was, like, 2 to 3 years in a row where it was like, oh, yeah, it's an El Nino season. Nope, La Nina.
0: Yeah.
1: La Nina. And now we've got the El Nino coming up and it's gearing up to be quite big.
0: Well, it was that diagram where there was that giant red blob in the Pacific.
1: The red evil blob.
0: Yeah. And it was, like, in the news cycle for, like, 3 days, and then it just has kind of exited. But I feel like this giant red blob in the Pacific is quite alarming.
1: It is quite alarming, and it is probably why we have the good news segment.
0: Yeah.
1: Because, how do you follow that up?
0: Yeah.
1: Giant evil red blob in Pacific.
0: Yeah, like, the what's that thing from Lord of the Ring, the giant, like, eye?
1: Sauron.
0: Yeah, that thing. It's like that. it's like that, but, like, it, like, like in the Pacific, and it's just red and angry.
1: Yeah. Anything to add, Clem? You had a bit of a giggle at Sauron.
0: I don't know what Sauron
2: is, but
0: like, I'm just enjoying
2: this discussion. I feel like this is all kind of new information to me, so it's all really interesting, but I'm enjoying hearing
1: Sauron.
0: Do you know what Sauron was?
2: It's been a while.
0: Yes.
2: I can see it's somewhere in there, in the back.
1: They'll probably have him set up on top of a data center soon. Yeah.
0: The all-seeing eye.
1: The all-seeing eye.
0: Well, on that note, we are going to head to another song, but you are listening to Brisbane Line on 4ZZZ 102.1 FM. And I would be actually very curious if anyone wanted to text in on 0420626733 if they knew anything about the water market. If we have any farmers listening in who, you know,
1: the water economy.
0: Yeah, do you know
1: can
0: anything?
1: Can you buy futures on water?
0: Yeah, like, can I put a deposit on a house using my water? Like, who knows?
1: We're in the apocalypse.
0: We'll be back right after this song and listen to the Brisbane Line of Alex, Clem and Bryce on 4ZZZ.
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0: 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You are listening to Brisbane Line on 4ZZZ 102.1 FM. That song was The Picture by Prime Colours. My favourite Prime Colour is red. Fun fact. And
1: Like the giant El Nino blob.
0: And also box office numbers.
1: Wow.
0: They're red. That's a segue. That's how you do a segue.
1: That was a great segue.
0: Anyways, jumping in, the blockbuster season is gearing up to be disappointing, as multiple big-budget movies are set to flop. Disney's live-action Moana remake has opened to only US $95 million worldwide against a $250 million budget, mirroring the disappointment with Mandalorian and Grogu, the fun romp. Warner Brothers is also set to lose out, as Supergirl has only managed to gross $115 million worldwide against an estimated budget of $170 to $180 million.
2: Amazon's Master of the Universe has had similar numbers, grossing only $113 million against an estimated $170 to $200 million budget. Moviegoers have taken to online forums to vent their frustrations, with common complaints including overuse of CGI, remakes, and sequels. Production costs of movies have also increased following the pandemic, with increased A-list talent salaries, along with digital effects eating away at a significant amount of budgets. However, following the success of lower-budget films such as Obsession and The Backrooms, Hollywood has indicated an interest in pre-established internet horror.
3: After an 11-studio bidding war, analogue horror series The Mandela Catalogue is set to be produced by Amazon's MGM Studios, United Artists and Steven Spielberg. The horror series has seen over hundreds of millions of views across YouTube, with the movie set to be written and directed by series creator Alex Kister. Analog horror is a subgenre of found footage films, typically falling into an
0: epistolary
3: format, using VHS tapes, public access broadcasts, and emergency alerts to convey a story.
0: Following this trend, indie horror anthology franchise VHS is set to include popular online horror series SCP in their next film. SCP is an online, open-access, collaborative fiction project about a secret organization which contains and studies anomalous materials and monsters. This shift towards low-budget horror has actually been seen before in the 1930s, when studios began producing low-budget horror movies to attract audiences back to cinemas during the Great Depression. Epistolary. So, a bit of a complicated word. I should have spelled it out phonetically.
3: I guess I'm not as highbrow as I thought I was.
0: Well, yeah, epistolary. Do you not know what it is?
3: What is it?
0: I'll put it in so I can flex my knowledge. it's when like something like a story is made up of like a collection of different material.
3: Oh.
0: So Dracula was an epistolary because it's made up of like Vlad different characters writing letters.
3: Oh.
0: So that's what epistolary is. Fun fact to dear listener. But yeah.
3: You've learned something today, dear listener.
0: You have.
3: This is why you should tune into Brisbane Line all the time.
0: You've learned something. And just on that note, on this little last part about how...
3: The Great Depression.
0: So, you know, with events such as the evil eye of Sauron forming the Pacific, you know, the economy.
3: The data centers. Job losses.
0: Yeah. So we're kind of in like the second version of that. The Great Depression.
3: Do you think it's the third one? Kind of like how the 2008 financial crisis? Or is it like 2.5?
0: I'm tired of sequels.
3: It's like the squeakle.
0: Like the squeakle. But yeah.
2: That's another good segue because, yeah, the people have spoken. They're tired of sequels.
0: They are.
2: They're tired of remakes. It's why they're, going to kind of almost DIY sort of style of filmmaking, which I think sounds really cool.
3: Yeah, I like that more.
2: Yeah.
0: It is good.
2: I have my Instagram feed, it's slightly unrelated, but was filled with like, you know, indie filmmaker Christopher Nolan.
3: Very
2: talking
0: small.
2: About AI slop and like how young people are just really drifting away from, I'd say his films are pretty high production, but he's not concerned about,
3: AI,
2: just because he's like, no, the generation that's rocking up to cinemas is not
3: interested in it.
2: Yeah, not interested in that sort of
3: And it was really interesting because I saw the same interview, I think, where he's like, yeah, my kids talked about how much they hate AI.
2: Yeah.
3: And I think it's really interesting because it's like everyone always expects it to be the younger generations. Because, you know, it's always that damn phone.
0: Yeah, the damn phone.
3: Like, it's always that damn phone. And then at the end of the day, it's like they're the ones who are really pushing back against this use of AI. You go, Bryce.
0: I think, like, with AI, it kind of talks to how fractured different audiences are across media, because it used to be monoculture. Like, it used to be, you know, in the 80s, you'd be like, you'd rock up, oh, did you go and see this one movie that everyone is going to see? But now everything's very fractured across audiences, and I think it's sort of very hard, and there's been a very slow uptake to what Gen Z audiences are after. Like, this use of, like, internet horror, these things are massive.
3: Yeah, they already have big followings too.
0: They already have big followings. Like, with Five Nights at Freddy's, that came out in 2014. How long did it take for them to make a movie? They made it in 2023. So,
3: It was not that great.
0: It was not that great, but it still made lots and lots of money because it's a pre-established audience. Yeah. Everyone loves it. And even with Slender Man, which they missed the mark with this, that came out in, like, that was like the late 2000s.
3: Well, the Slender Man movie came out specifically after that crime in America.
0: But it did.
3: So it was like, I think it was the time of the great moral panic of the internet.
0: It was a great moral panic, and it also came out a decade after it should have.
3: Yeah.
0: Like, if you're waiting to produce a movie until after a crime associated with the property has happened, has been a bit of an issue. But it's good to see that now there's kind of more of an interest and an understanding of what younger audiences want. Like, it's great to see that the Mandela catalog, you know, the creator has actually directed and written it after an 11 studio bidding war.
3: That's insane.
0: So now it's kind of clicked with them. So I am going to be interested to see what the next, I guess, decade of movies is going to look like.
3: Well, even Australia has had a really good track history most recently with horror films. Like, I know Leviticus came out this year, I think, and that's been, I don't know if my algorithms are, like, promoting it to be bigger than it actually is, but it was apparently very well received, and was a very, you know, Australian based story based in rural Victoria. And then you had Talk to Me. That was close. And that was really successful.
0: And it was, like, way ahead of the curve.
3: Exactly. And I think that's really interesting because when people talk about Australian cinema, they're like, oh, yeah, Crocodile Dundee. But it's like, we've actually got these little gems.
0: And just to add on to the Australian aspect of it, I'm crossing my heart before saying this because I'm about to commit a sin. The Amazing Digital Circus, which is, it's sort of an online YouTube series. The studio that makes it is based in Australia, and I do think they actually do receive some funding from the government.
3: Oh.
0: So even in, like, the indie animation space, Australia is way ahead of the curve. And, like, again, with this one, The Amazing Digital Circus, I hate saying it, it actually got a feature-length film release.
3: Really?
0: And it was based off, like, a YouTube thing. So, yeah.
3: It's really interesting how just posting on YouTube actually can do that.
0: Yeah, it's crazy how posting online where millions of people come and view your thing, that it would actually translate well to a cinema where you're supposed to get millions of people to view your thing.
3: Well, I even remember this is a bit of a tangent, but I remember in 2020, everyone was like, cinemas are going to die. Like, we don't need cinemas. We have streaming services. And you had, like, every kind of person, like, every Paramount, Netflix, were all like, we are the new cinema. And then after COVID, everyone's going like, no, real cinema is back.
0: Yeah.
3: And it's like every 6 months we have, like, this, like, the major studios try and push, like, Mandalorian and Grogu, and it doesn't work. And they're like, I wonder why this doesn't work. And then you have, like, three independent movies with original ideas, and they're like scratching their heads like, what do people see in these?
0: Yeah, it is interesting. I think with the recent, like, with Obsession and The Backrooms, I think a lot of it is because those are kind of more thematically rich. They're kind of like English teacher movies, and they get sustained online through the actual discussion of them.
3: Yeah.
0: So it is good. So we could actually see an era of, like, highbrow sort of
3: highbrow YouTube movies.
0: Highbrow YouTube movies, which is insane to say, but like people are picking these apart and it's great to see.
3: Yeah, you know? I like it. It means like there's not, it's not just like, oh, where am I going to take my cousin who's 14? Well, I'm not going to take them to see Minecraft 2. Maybe I'll go and take them to a movie that's actually...
0: Because they're going to trash the cinemas in Minecraft 2.
3: Like, what was it? Was it... I don't want to say it on air, but you know what I'm thinking.
0: No.
3: The chicken.
0: Oh, the chicken. Yeah, that.
3: Yeah. Yeah, it's just... Oh. Anyway,
2: yeah. I don't know what you guys are talking about.
0: Yeah. Well, you know, in the Minecraft movie, when that came out, people just went to the cinemas and trashed it.
2: Oh, yeah. No.
0: And then
2: yeah.
0: The second one's coming out, and it's kind of...
2: Watch out.
3: Yeah.
0: It's like watching a storm. It's like watching the big evil El Nino brew up in the Pacific.
3: It's like a bright red dot, but like every cinema worker is seeing it in the horizon.
0: That could actually reasonably kill cinemas. If you own a cinema right now and you plan on putting the Minecraft movie in there, get an insurance, like get insurance set up.
3: Or start like blocking based off age. Like anyone below 15 actually is not allowed in the cinema.
0: I'm not at the big age of 21. If someone starts throwing that, like if someone starts doing
2: it. Is anyone above the age of 15 going to the Minecraft movie?
0: I did, yes.
3: I also was in cinemas.
0: It was
3: Minecraft
0: just
3: movie.
0: All young families. It was 6 o'clock. It was all young families. Mr. Beast came onto the screen and the entire cinema just erupted. And I looked there at my three friends and I'm like, what are we doing?
3: Yeah, I went during
2: when's
3: school.
2: When's the Mr. Beast movie coming out?
3: There's a Mr. Beast movie?
2: No.
0: Oh, it could be.
3: Oh, I was actually... I would be so unsurprised at the prospect of a Mr. Beast movie.
0: Are they going to do a biopic?
3: We're in such a late-stage capitalism. They cancelled the Madonna biopic to make way for the Mr. Beast biopic.
0: Who would play him?
2: I mean, who's going to get more views?
3: I don't know. Madonna kind of...
2: Yeah, I mean, it is Madonna.
3: But I mean,
0: who will play Mr. Beast in the Mr. Beast?
3: Mr. Beast.
0: No.
2: Bryce is putting himself forward.
3: Yeah.
0: No, I'm going to put in Ryan Gosling. I'm going to chuck him into the ring. Although, I think he's too charismatic.
3: Well, on that note, we might head to a song. If you think you know who will play Mr. Beast in the upcoming biopic that hasn't been created but might eventually, text in on 0420626733. 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

0: The song you just heard there was Enemy by Full Flower Moon Band, and they are playing a gig this week, I'm pretty sure.
1: Yeah, I think so. I've been seeing, like, their advertisements.
0: Yeah, I really wanted to go and see them, but, unfortunately, tax return season has not brought its present for me yet. So,
2: ATO Santa.
0: Yeah, Christmas in July. But we did have a text in from one of our subscribers, Marco, about the earlier story about the water table. So he says, in the hydrological sense, rainfall dissipates either by surface runoff and or groundwater infiltration, recharging the water tables. If El Nino yields hot, dry weather, groundwater tables are depleted, dry ground becomes more erosion prone, and sedimentation of waterways is inevitable.
2: And with the hoofed animals.
0: Yeah,
2: throughout Australia, that erosion can be quite bad.
0: With our surplus of camels, horses, deer,
2: pigs,
0: the feral pigs.
2: Do we have deer?
1: Tabbies,
0: yeah. That you can now buy at Glassons for $40.
1: Yeah, I saw that. That's when you know. That's
0: yeah, you can, it's vegan leather as well, so polyester hoofed mat.
2: Polyester. Thank you for the text in, though.
0: Yeah, I actually, it's really exciting when we cover a story and we get people texting in with, like, their own little...
2: With knowledge. Great knowledge.
0: Yeah, with actual knowledge.
2: Yes.
0: Which I always think that's exciting. So thank you for that one, Marco. We do have a third story. So I discovered this one on my Twitter, which...
2: You're on Twitter?
0: I'm on Twitter in the big old 2026.
2: It's actually X, formerly known as Twitter.
0: Well, this was really exciting. So I follow a couple archaeologists and paleontologists because I'm a nerd. But basically, it was really exciting. So a bone fragment has been unearthed from an extinct giant kangaroo, which suggests that the species survived until about 6,500 years ago in the coastline of New Guinea, which is much more recent than previous estimates. In Australia, marsupial megafauna belonging to the giant kangaroo genus are thought to have gone extinct about 40,000 years ago, yet were thought to have persisted until about 22,000 years ago in the New Guinea highlands. Megafauna are usually defined as animals that weigh over 44 kilos and were present across the globe during the last ice age. However, many megafauna went extinct towards the end of the Pleistocene as the ice age retreated.
2: However, the timing and causes of the extinction of megafauna in Australia is a heavily contested issue in the prehistory of Australia and New Guinea. Perspectives vary between a sweeping rapid extinction event attributed to human hunting or a longer, primarily environmentally driven process that began well before the arrival of people. However, key sites in New Guinea have produced fossils of several marsupial megafauna species, indicating late survival of megafauna in highland environments and potential coexistence with the earliest human settlers. Archaeologists found a bone fragment, most likely belonging to one of the smaller forest-dwelling giant kangaroos, in a coastal rock shelter west of Venemo in Papua New Guinea.
1: This new evidence, combined with other archaeological discoveries, demonstrate that early arrivals must have coexisted with megafauna species for tens of thousands of years, which contradicts the narrative that the First Nations people of Australia and New Guinea rapidly hunted all remaining megafauna to extinction. As climate change altered environments, drying climates may have shrunk the highland rainforest habitat for the surviving megafauna and most likely pushed the vulnerable species to extinction.
0: I just thought that was really cool.
2: It is pretty cool.
0: Yeah, I think it's like kind of like an ongoing trend on Tuesday Brisbane Line where we go, wow, the Indigenous people have like narratives about these giant kangaroos that they lived with. And then the Western like anthropologists and archaeologists go, not possible. And then they're like, that's just not possible.
2: I think we said we'd start up a tally. I've already forgotten about the tally.
0: But like, I think it's up to like... 7 now.
2: It'd be around that.
0: And I'm pretty sure like half of the 7 are from PNG.
2: Yeah. So,
0: I guess.
2: Who knew?
0: Who knew? This is
2: great developments going
0: on. It's really exciting because I do know that there was another study talking about how they think Tasmanian tigers may have persisted in the same kind of coastal areas of PNG much longer. Obviously, there's no proof of that. But it's the one conspiracy theory you're allowed to believe in.
2: You're not allowed to believe in conspiracy theories?
0: I don't let myself.
2: I let myself.
1: Okay. What's your favourite conspiracy theory?
2: I'm a big fan of chemtrails right now because my brother's in aviation and has told me specifically exactly how chemtrails cannot happen. And I'm like, no, all you pilots are actually in on it. you're all in on this one conspiracy. And also, I know you're lying about the big ice wall which surrounds our flat Earth. So, yeah, that's some of my favourite conspiracies.
0: I think I like my Tasmanian tiger one more.
2: Pedestrian.
0: Not to pull favourites, but I think I like that one more.
2: The cutoff for megafauna surprised me. 44 kilograms.
1: Yeah, that's what stood out to me.
2: So I'm megafauna.
1: Yeah.
0: Well, so apparently, like a lot of megafauna still technically exist. So the definition is like a bit varied depending on who you ask. But from what I gathered from a couple of the sources that I used, 44 kilos seems to be the cutoff, but it's not always the case. So there was a giant koala and a giant echidna, and they weighed slightly under 44 kilograms. But because they're a giant relative of a smaller species, that's considered megafauna.
2: Cool.
1: That's really interesting.
0: Yeah.
2: Yeah. What happened to the giant koala?
0: It went extinct.
2: How?
1: So it wasn't just like an exceptional, just like one koala that was
0: no,
1: huge.
0: it was like a species of giant koala.
1: And how large were they?
0: That's a really good question. They don't actually, I think it's one of the species that they don't know because they only are able to find fragments, because a lot of Australia obviously is arid. So a lot of the bones haven't survived. Mm. So, okay, so it's one third larger than the contemporary koala and had an estimated weight of 13 kilograms.
2: Okay. My bet would be chlamydia. Actually, probably syphilis. I know all koalas have chlamydia, don't they?
0: No.
2: They have chlamydia.
0: Not all of them.
2: Well, a lot of them do.
0: No, well, most of
1: them. So how big was the echidna?
0: I actually don't know, but we might have to head to a song,
1: yeah,
0: I think.
1: That's
0: so we don't,
1: true.
0: So we don't rush. But if someone knows how big the giant echidna was, text in.
2: 90% of koalas have chlamydia. I've just looked it up.
0: Well,
1: on that note.
0: Thank you.
2: On that note.
1: We will be playing our vinyl pick, which is from the iconic Lucinda Williams with Like a Rose. 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

0: Welcome back to Brisbane Line on 4ZZZ 102.1 FM with Alex, Clem and Bryce. And that song hastily ended, but what was the song, Clem?
1: It was Like a Rose by Lucinda Williams.
0: Very good song. I like that. And I think we're on to the good news segment now. Do you want me to take that away?
2: You can take it away. Oh, this is your story.
0: This is so beautiful. Best news ever. Well, not like I'm sure there's like better news. Well, no, that's cool.
2: It's good news.
0: It's great news even.
2: Yeah.
0: So, dear listener, if you know what a numbat is, and it's not a bat, it's a marsupial, they have been taken out of the International Union for Conservation of Nature's Red List category for endangered animals because collaborative conservation efforts have improved numbers across Western Australia so much that the populations have increased. So the numbat population faced extreme risk for more than 50 years, with research in the late 1970s estimating a total population of 300. However, in 2008, numbers had steadily grown, with the population of mature individuals estimated to be between 2,000 and 3,000. So the species now sits under the near-threatened category, which is the second along the line of global assessment rankings between least concern and vulnerable.
2: And previously, from what I'm reading now, the numbats actually did kind of fall victim to a lot of pests. This has been feral cats and foxes. However, conceded efforts in that area has actually led to them increasing in number, which is great.
0: Yeah, apparently they used to be like across Australia.
2: Yes, I'm reading here that I think that they went 99, they're extinct in 99% of their previous habitat.
0: Like, that's insane.
2: That is insane. That's that is quite a bit. And it's interesting to read how much... I know cats are, like, very cute and everything, but they are actually very, very...
0: Very bad.
2: They're very competent predators.
0: Yeah.
2: Like if an alien were to come to this planet and they were to, like, kind of just tally up everything on, like, how deadly they are, like, a house cat would be up there.
0: Well, especially, I guess, in Australia where we never really had a feline. Like, if you think about it, they've never... A lot of our rodents and marsupials have never adapted to a cat.
2: Mm.
0: So, it's actually... Australia kind of had the perfect hunting ground for the feral cat, if you think about it.
2: They did. I think a lot of our issues with our native species, because we've been so isolated, and it's sort of... There's no adaptations that any of these animals can really kind of put up to it.
0: Yeah, I found the official... So, the species occupies just 0.04% of its original range. And that ongoing management is actually essential to the numbat survival and recovery. And that rain penetration into the soil actually helps them. And so, they may suffer in droughts. Which ties that back to our... first story, but we're in the good news segment, so we're not going to cover that too much.
2: We're in the good news segment, and I think I think they're insectivores.
0: Yeah.
2: They eat insects. You can tell from what we're reading off, it's got a long tongue.
0: Dear listener, if you have the chance, look up a photo of the numbat with its long tongue.
2: And then you'll kind of figure out what it does, which is lick up
0: termites.
2: Stuff. But they've been brought back.
1: I don't know how that fits in its mouth, just having a look at that
0: image. Yeah, it's actually quite... It's like evolutionarily, like, obviously very successful.
2: At licking things.
0: Yeah. Well, I don't know, because one time I did have a termite and it did taste very nice.
2: What?
1: Okay.
2: You're just going to drop that one out? What?
0: Well, I had a termite and it kind of tasted like pepper.
2: When did you eat a termite?
0: When I was like 15.
2: Why?
0: Well, we were taken to this tree by this like... guide, and he was just like, scrape this part of the tree and all these termites came out. He's like, have one. And I did.
2: Oh, okay.
0: I like squished it with my finger and then I kind of, like a numbat, I guess, licked it up.
2: That's interesting.
0: It was actually really good. Like, if I was going to reincarnate, maybe I would reincarnate as a numbat, specifically in a protected area with no feral cats, but like...
2: I was going to say, I'd probably go back as a cat, but like kind of like a house cat. Because they kind of just don't really do anything.
0: What if you come back as a Scottish Fold?
2: A Scottish Fold? Then I'm sure there's some millennial who's just cradling me like a little fur baby.
0: Yeah, except you can't breathe half the time.
2: I thought that was...

0: before being released into the wild. So that's pretty cool.
1: I think it's, I was looking at here as well, is that some of them are released specifically into cat-free, fox-free zones. So they're these major fences with like a lip so that cats can't actually climb up onto them, so they don't have the ability. And that's, so a lot of the numbats actually exist in these areas. Yeah. So they can't actually exist outside of them. Like, there's 5 self-sustaining populations now, and they're predominantly still in these human-created enclosures, really.
0: Sort of like the Matrix, I guess. But
1: is that? I think that's all we have on the numbat. So we're going to head to a song. This is Bulls Tools by Spice World.

0: Welcome back to Brisbane Line for the last time today on 4ZZZ 102.1 FM with Alex, Clem and Bryce. Sadly, not Toby.
1: Yeah, he passed away.
0: He passed away. He-

0: flew into it. He got sucked into a jet engine.
1: Yeah, it was really sad. Very messy.
2: I thought you were going to tie it back to maybe that big red...
0: The big red eye.
2: The big red eye.
1: It was a very messy...
0: He's contributed to the redness. He kind of got just like
2: poor
0: blown
2: Toby.
0: Out. Yeah,
1: rip Toby.
2: We actually do like Toby.
1: We love you, Toby.
0: He was jogging in full lycra, and then, you know, that just kind of happens.
1: Well, on that note, that is unfortunately all we have for today's Brisbane Line. Obviously, be sure to catch more news and current affairs on Thursdays and Saturdays from 12 till 1 p.m. And if you love hearing us on air, we'll be back on next Tuesday. 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
1: Stick around, because Rhinestone Cowgirl is up next, and we're actually going to hand over, I think, for the first time in months. On time. This is exceptional. But thank you so much to all of our dear listeners. And thank you to Marco, who actually texted in a few times with a few facts. So we love hearing that. We love hearing the community.
2: Yeah, thank you, Marco.
1: Thank you, Marco. But that is all from us. I'll hand over to you now, Salty.
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0: don't you know who you're talking to? That's a Rhinestone Cowgirl.
1: Good afternoon, Bris Vegas. It is the 14th of July. I don't know where this year's going. It's 1:04 p.m. in the afternoon, and you are tuned into 4ZZZ. Thank you, Alex, Clem and Bryce, for the wonderful Brisbane lines. I do like a story about megafauna. I often, when I'm what I call in my imagination land, I kind of think about, and it's when my body's not working, I think about all the amazing animals and I just double them in size, triple them in size, and yeah, I love a bit of a megafauna, and I also love a numbat. I don't know if they caught the subscription, but we've had Wolfram James from Fairfield and Douglas from Inogra. Thank you so much for subscribing to 4ZZZ. How was your weekend, everybody? I got very excited last week after my show because I've been waxing lyrical about Charlie Crockett's new album, Clovis. I've been on a real Shooter Jennings who produced the... Oh, before I go on with that, I should probably say we opened the show with my title track by City Piss, Rhinestone Cowgirl. Back to Charlie Crockett. Shooter Jennings produced this album. It's the last of a trilogy that they did together. And I remember when it first came on streaming services and YouTube and all that kind of stuff, I was so excited because there's this one song, the title track, Clovis, which I really, really loved. And then all of a sudden it was gone, just poof, into thin air. And it's taken them a few months, but I'm very excited to share with you this track, which just blew me away. Now, if you're not driving and if you're not doing anything that requires your full attention, I highly recommend closing your eyes and just taking a load off and having a listen and imagine yourself deep down in Texas. The album's called Clovis because that's where they recorded it. One of the things I like most about Charlie Crockett is he's kind of discovered this amazing writing of songs, or, you know, a formula which just suits him. And I kind of was getting not dismayed with myself, but I was thinking about it and I was like, oh God, do I like this guy? Because all these albums sound the same. They don't all sound the same, but they've all kind of, there's this, you definitely know it's Charlie Crockett when it starts, apart from this track. Anyway, I'll stop waffling now. You're tuned into 4ZZZ. I am the Rhinestone Cowgirl, and this is Charlie Crockett with the title track of his new album, Clovis.

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And you can text in to 0420626733 like Celestica did about Clovis. And yes, it is like a soundtrack to a Western. When I first heard it, you know, when you hear an album for the first time, and if it's a record like an LP, I'll generally lie on the floor of my living room, or if it's streamed or on YouTube or I can't get the vinyl yet, I just lay on my bed, and I was transported to Texas. It was amazing. After Charlie Crockett, we had Magpie Diaries with Winter's Back. They're performing with Joey Lee Wagtail at the Junk Bar this Thursday night. And fun story, the band Acid Arrow, who are coming up from Melbourne for Cracked Rhinestones, are supporting them on their Victorian show run. So if you are going to Melbourne and you want to see some good music, check it out. Or if you're going to the Junk Bar, check it out too. And then that was just Possum with Sorry About My Child, something I'll never have to know about, but Terrence does like barking at children. Now, supporting... oh, God, that's just slipped from my head. Supporting Magpie Diaries on Thursday night is Joey Lee Wagtail. And I really like him. I like his EP. It's just lovely. I'm going to play Gloria. And I hope you're having a lovely day. I'm trying to think of other things to say. Oh, Gillis, your song's coming up. Yeah, it's been bloody cold, though. You're with the Rhinestone Cowgirl on 4ZZZ FM.

Hoist the mainsail, man the brig, be war, language be ahead. Be careful of these murky, dirty waters that we be heading in. This song is rated R.

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Good afternoon. You're listening to 4ZZZ. I am the Rhinestone Cowgirl, and that was Tori Forsyth with her new single, Notice the Roses, which always remind. Well, I listened to it quite a few times over the weekend. It reminded me of George Jones' song. Oh, this is going to bug me. Anyway, his song about the roses. Before that was Johnny Blue Skies and the Dark Clouds with Make America Fuck Again. That's from his new album. It's a double LP. It's on my wish list. I've seen it in so many record shops because I've been going around and putting up posters for Cracked Rhinestones, which I'll talk about in a second. But it's, oh, it's, I love it. I do enjoy a little bit of Sturgill Simpson, a.k.a. Johnny Blue Skies. And at the top, we had Joey Lee Wagtail with Gloria. Now, as you probably all know, we're doing, Lisa and I from the Cracker Sparrows are doing, I can't even think at the moment, are doing Cracked Rhinestones again, which is going to be a whole lot of fun. It's happening on the 8th of August at the Cave Inn. You can go to the Cave Inn to buy tickets. You can just look it up on OzTix. You can probably just Google it and it will come up, and probably some Reddit article about how to fix actual Cracked Rhinestones. But on the lineup, we have Cosmic Cowboy and the Incognitos, Super Fried Does the Blues Brothers, Chloe Marks and the Mayhem, Camping, all the way from Victoria, Acid Arrow, who I know are listening in. And they sent me a text message saying they're sitting in the sun, which I really don't believe at the moment in Melbourne, waiting for Brenda and Sammy Snide. Now, I'm really excited. I thoroughly enjoy just about anything Brett and Brooke turn their hands to. And this is their new single, which that's why they're coming up here, Drop Your Shoulders Down. I hope you're all having a really nice day. It's been bloody cold in the morning, but it warms up during the day, which is nice. This is Acid Arrow with Drop Your Shoulders Down. You're with the Rhinestone Cowgirl on 4ZZZ.

You're tuned in to the Rhinestone Cowgirl on 4ZZZ FM. At the top of that bracket, we had, I think, the world premiere of Acid Arrow's new single, Drop Your Shoulders Down. Then we had Cosmic Cowboy doing a little advert for us. There's going to be a hoedown for Cracked Rhinestones 2. Sammy Snide with the Crack of Dawn. I cannot wait to see him play live. It's going to be an absolute treat. I highly recommend getting down and getting your tickets. They're pretty reasonable. Subs, $25, and non-subs, $30. I can't see that from here. I think they're $35 for 1, 2, 3, 4, 5, 6, 7 bands. I think that's all right. Going to the text line. For everyone sending in messages for Locked In happens on Monday night. I will pass these messages on. And Pete, I don't know if I'm going to play this year after the tackle that was cast upon me last year. I have been to a couple of trainings, but we'll see how we go. Clinton, I've got your JJ Cale song on the list. I'm hoping I get to it. And Pete, I'm still trying to find the new Johnny Fritz album on a digital download or something to buy, because there's this wonderful track on it, the one that you suggested, Debbie Downer's, but it's all horns. Anyway, I could go on and on and on and on and on. How to Dig a Hole by Cosmic Cowboy and the Incognitos. Before I go into that, I also want to flag, I'm not going to hate you if you don't subscribe at the moment, because we are just about to rattle into Radiothon. This is How to Dig a Hole by the Cosmic Cowboys and the Incognitos. You're with the Rhinestone Cowgirl.

You're tuned into 4ZZZ. I am the Rhinestone Cowgirl, and that was the last of the bracket wrapping up the bands who are playing at Cracked Rhinestones on the 8th of August at the Cave Inn in Woolloongabba. I think doors are at 4, maybe 3. I should probably really check that. Buy tickets. Be organised. It'd be really cool to sell it out again. We had at the top of that bracket Cosmic Cowboy and the Incognitos with How to Dig a Hole. That song always reminds me of The Wire in the second season where Tom Waits did the theme song, and I'm pretty sure the song was Way Down in the Hole. If you don't know me that well, no, even if you do know me, even if you don't know me that well, you know that I love Tom Waits. Waiting for Brenda with Day Old Roses, Camping and Down and Out, and Chloe Marks and the Mayhem with Carolina. I think it's going to be a wonderful night. The next song goes out to Pete. Long time. Oh, and we had a subscriber during that. Thank you to the person who subscribed. I feel like I should get angry at you because, you know, you hold out until Radiothon and you didn't come through with a little thing, so I can't thank you. But thank you to the person who lit up the light. I think that's all I had to do. This is... This is Johnny Fritz with Debbie Downers. And this is the Woodwinds version. I just love it.

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1: I learned that you can hear the difference between different water temperatures when they're poured. 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
0: 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I don't know why we did it.

You're tuned in to 4ZZZ. I am the Rhinestone Cowgirl, and that was William Alexander with Heart of a Drover, of the Drover. And I really like the fact that he's a stockman. He has a property in Western New South Wales. Or is it Western Victoria? No, I think it's Western New South Wales. And he's a drover. Well, maybe not in the technical sense, like back 50-odd years ago where you'd have to move cattle between farms or, you know, have them eating on the shoulder of the roads so they got enough food when we're in drought. Oh, farming. People make it out to be so romantic. And it's really hard work. Like, I grew up daughter of farmers, granddaughter of farmers. It's a lot. Before that, we had Nature in the City with Country State of Mind, and it was really the title of that song that got me, and also the name of the band. It just makes me think of home, and I'm pretty sure they are from Melbourne. And Charlie Owen with She Walks in My Sleep. Now, I always thought that he was, well, not thought. When I came across it, I thought, oh, he's from Cold Chisel, but he's not. He's played with everyone else. He's appeared on Robert Forster albums, Spencer P. Jones, The Cruel Seed, the list goes on. So I'm really looking forward to that album dropping. And at the very top, we had J.J. Cale with Call Me the Breeze. I like that. Thanks for that request, Clinton. Oh, no, I lied. Before that, we had Johnny Fritz with Debbie Downer's, the Woodwinds version. The night before Cracked Rhinestones, Pinky Beecroft is playing at the Crowbar, so it could be a very busy weekend for me. And this is his new single. I haven't heard it. Well, not all the way through. You know, you give them a cursory listen. But everything I'm hearing off his new album's brilliant. So I am going to play that for you. This is Pinky Beecroft with I'll Be Right. No, I'll Be All Right. You're with the Rhinestone Cowgirl on 4ZZZ FM.

0: 4 Triple Z presents Cracked Rhinestones 2. We're saddling up the horses again.
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0: Chris Vegas' premier country and western radio shows return with Cracked Rhinestones 2. Right on down to the Cave Inn. 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

0: necessary. He don't mess around.
1: You're with the Rhinestone Cowgirl on 4 Triple Z FM, and that was, I'd say, the father of outlaw country in America or the world or the universe, Waylon Jennings, with his, and it's weird saying his new song because he died in 2002, but Shooter, his son, who I played Clovis at the beginning of the show by Charlie Crockett, is a brilliant producer, has found some tapes and dug them up and is, I guess, fixing them up and releasing them. Now, I was went on Wikipedia to try and find some more information about this new album, but I couldn't get past this line or this sentence. And I wonder if you knew it or if you didn't know it. In 1958, Buddy Holly arranged Jennings' first recording session, a cover of Joel Blond, and hired him to play bass. Jennings gave up his seat on the ill-fated airplane flight in 1959 that crashed and killed Buddy Holly, the Big Bopper, and Ritchie Valens. I'm sure I must have known that, but yeah, that was once again a little bit of a revelation. Before that was D. Henry Fenton with Waltz Around the Truth and Andrew J. Rodder's Random Strangers with their track Stay. They're from South... Oh, I think they're from Adelaide. And I liked it. I played it. And at the very top, it was Pinky Beecroft with I'll Be All Right. I'm going to play... Well, you know I love Joshua Ray Walker. I can't help myself. He's got a new single out from his album Ain't Dead Yet. I'm going to play Outlaw. His new single Outlaw. I should just stop speaking. Yeah, nothing really more to say about Joshua Ray Walker. He's brilliant. You're tuned in to the Rhinestone Cowgirl on 4 Triple Z FM. I can see Ian hovering in the studio next door getting ready to brighten all of your corners from 3 o'clock. You're with the Rhinestone Cowgirl on 4 Triple Z.

0: It's spring and the birds and the bees are doing their thing. Every year, scores of baby birds are taken to vets or the RSPCA's Queensland Wildlife Hospital, when in fact, they should have been left where they were. So, do you know what to do if you find a lost baby bird out of its nest? Well, I'm going to tell you. If the baby bird only has fluffy down, it's a nestling and needs help straight away because it can't keep itself warm. Please take it to a vet or the RSPCA as soon as possible. However, if the bird already has flight feathers, it's a fledgling. Ask yourself, is the bird calling or making a noise? Is it bright and responsive? Is the bird trying to spread its wings and flutter to the ground when encouraged to fly? If you've answered yes, the baby bird needs to be reunited with its parents, as no human can teach a young bird what it needs to learn to survive. So, place the bird on a low branch in a bush and watch to see if the parents come to feed it. Or, place the baby bird in a bucket with a few drainage holes. This home away from home will protect fledglings and baby birds from cats and dogs. 4ZZZ cares about our listeners and baby birds.
1: Duck, this next song has some naughty words that rhyme with fire truck. So if that brings you unstuck or leaves you dumbstruck, then tune out while we run amok.

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But I cannot help but gamble on my mind. And I wonder if she's thinking of me.

Dash Savage and the Last Drinks from their first album. No, I'm wrong there. I think it's 2010. The album's called Hypnotizer, and I played Bare Knuckle Boogie. Leroy Brown, all the way from New Zealand, and his track One Last Ride. I didn't play it for Sam Neill, but I'm sure Sam Neill would have liked it. I have no idea what kind of music Sam Neill listens to. Joshua Ray Walker with Outlaw and Waylon Jennings with Diamonds. Thanks for listening, everyone, and tell your friends you love them. Check on your neighbours and just be nice to each other. It's really not that hard. Like, it baffles me how weird people are sometimes. I'm going to leave you with another self-indulgent song from a band called Little John. They were, apparently they're playing shows again, but they were from Fitzroy in Melbourne. There was this real time when alt country and everything was all the rage. And I remember if you go to the old bar on Johnson Street, their poster is, I think it's on the ceiling, or it could be the Toot Toot Toots on the ceiling. I think I got to see them once. I was blown away. I bought the CD, and every once in a while, you know how you have those memories of bands and you put them on and you're like, this is great. Have a good week. I'll see you next week. Buy tickets for Cracked Rhinestones. This is Little John with Ain't Never Gonna Leave Ya.

Bright in the Corners acknowledges the traditional owners of the land where we create and broadcast from, the Turrbal, Yuggera and Jagera people, and pay our respect to elders past and present. We extend that respect to other Aboriginal and Torres Strait Islander people. Sovereignty was never ceded.

Yes, it is Bright in the Corners time here on 4ZZZ. My name is Ian. I'm going to be with you until 6 p.m. Adele will be joining us this week, I promise, around halfway through the show. So looking forward to that. We're going to bust the dust at around 3:30. And we've got a commuter classic. And maybe we're going to have like some volley talk as well. So if I can coax a wonderful new volunteer to 4ZZZ who's presently working away upstairs to the announcer mic, I will. And that's all ahead of us here. I'm Bright in the Corners this afternoon. Hope you're having a wonderful Tuesday afternoon. The sun is just shining off the cladding here on Barry Parade. All is well. It's wonderful walking around this part of the world this time of the year. Beautiful weather. And no doubt salty would have been the perfect complement to that weather as you're making your way around the city or just listening at home, wherever this broadcast may find you, even in the future. I hope it's sunny when you listen back, which you can do to all 4ZZZ shows, which I'll talk about. I promise I'll talk about later in the show, whether I get around to it or not. I will. But anyway, go to the website, you'll find out. But yes, EJ Wood at the top of the show with their single Torn. Dog Torn. They were on Sonic Alien this morning, chatting with Jordan. So if you like more of that, go. Actually, here, I'll give you the actual spot to go to. Go to our website, 4zzz.org.au. Click on the three dots in the right-hand corner and you can choose schedule. You see in the Tuesday schedule, Sonic Alien, click on that and you can, there's a play icon. Click the play icon and probably fast forward it to about 8:30, so 2.5 hours into the show. You'll hear the interview that Jordan did with Ethan, from otherwise known as EJ Wood. The song we just played is Dog Torn. There's an event coming up, I think, in Milton, where they'll probably be playing that song. So, if that piques your interest, go check it out. Yes. So, that's all ahead of us here on Bright in the Corners on this wonderful Tuesday, Bastille Day, the 14th of July, 2026. I'll throw in a few tracks for any of you French-speaking people that may be listening. Look, I'm generous, okay? Maybe you've been looking forward to watching the Tour de France tonight in honour of the Republic Day. Anyway, I won't bang on. I'll just touch on a few French artists as we move on. But right now, we're going to, I assume it's Alice Springs, and from the Volume 14 First Sounds album, which AMRAP just put out a month or so ago, I'm going to play you Alice King's track, I Ain't Gammon Bros, because look, I ain't.

Hey, kids, this is a radio station called 4ZZZ that you're listening to right now. Now, if you're in the car and it's not on, bug your parents until they put it on. 4ZZZ 102.1 FM. Do it, kids.

Carla Genevieve there with one side of the double A side she's just put out, Finally Broke Me. She is doing a double single tour, in fact, which winds its way into Magangin this weekend. Playing Friday at the Junk Bar, the Skookum Lounge downstairs, alongside a Swan Pond. And Carla has come, will be venturing all the way from WA. So if you like the sound of that and you're kind of on the fence, look, maybe the fact that they've come all the way over from Western Australia, you should take the plunge and support an Australian touring artist. Yes, but Carla Genevieve, fantastic. Finally Broke Me. Before that, we had I Ain't Gammon Bruz, and that's from Alice King, so going to the centre of Australia there, from the Volume 14's First Sounds compilation, which AMRAP released just last month. Good stuff. You're on Bright in the Corners, 4ZZZ 102.1 FM. My name is Ian, and I'm delighted to be your company on this fine Tuesday afternoon. I'm going to play a new song by a local artist called My Friend Chloe. The single is called Grief, and it does have some swears in it. So if you are on a school run, and look, you don't want that sort of language happening in the car, well, it's time to tune out now because, look, there's, you know, unless you just explain that there's some swears in this song. Anyway, you've been forewarned. This is Grief by My Friend Chloe. Enjoy.

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0: Fancy Weapon there. They're a kind of a super group from Melbourne, Australia. That was the track All Roads. It is from a release that they've just put out, which I think is self-titled. I did have it here, but then I was reliably took it away from myself. But yeah, it's a self-titled album, and features Joel Silbersher, who people may know from the bands God and Hoss, and teaming up with Guy Madison on bass, who's Mudhoney's bassist, who's relocated to Melbourne, Claire Birchall on drums, and Mick Turner, the ubiquitous Mick Turner, playing guitar there in one of the many bands that Mick is presently in. Yes, so good stuff. Before Fancy Weapon, we had Gillaband, and we played the track Placeholder. That is from a forthcoming album called Pugnello, which is coming out the 25th of September via a Rough Trade and Remote Control locally. And they recorded it for the last 4 years over three studios. They're a band from Dublin, if you didn't know already. And, yeah, they've obviously been working on this one for a long time. And you can tell from the, if you remember from that track, they love to deconstruct a lot, and I think they're probably a fan of particular boutique pedal makers with all those wonderful noises that are flourishing throughout in their music. At the top of that bracket was My Friend Chloe with the track Grief, new single for that local band, and they've teamed up with the producer that's worked on Radium Dolls and The Chats, and good results. Good things have resulted. That's probably a better way of saying it. So, yes, good stuff. But it is that time of the show where, look, I'm going to don the beret and tip the hat to Bastille Day happening presently. I know there's probably some celebrations happening somewhere. Maybe you're driving back from, Bastille Day celebration, big day in France. Of course, big day on Bright in the Corners. Look, don't let me downplay it. But yeah, and I thought, look, I'd play a French artist for Bust the Dust today, a regular segment I do here on Bright in the Corners. It's essentially, I go next door to the record library, I choose an album, I bring it back here, and I bust the dust off it by playing it for your listening pleasure. And taking a different tack today. I've actually got a CD. I know I usually get records, but look, I had to go to CD because this band was in the era of the CD more so than the era of the record. I don't even think I have to talk about this band, actually, but I know one person upstairs, and they've recently been made a captain. More on that later, but they would really like this track that I'm about to play by this French artist. One of the biggest artists in the world, in fact, at the forefront of electronic music. Do I need to say any more? Anyway, happy Bastille Day to anybody that, that matters for. Look, trying to tick all the boxes, dot all the I's, cross the T's here on Bright in the Corners. Anyway, that's enough of me talking. Let's bust the dust. Come on, Robert, give it to us.
1: In the meantime, I'm going to bust the dust off of this one.
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1: I know. Has anyone ever said bust the dust off of this one? I think we might have just made new radio lingo.
2: Your dust has been busted.

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Pretty in Pink right there with the track from Delicate's Tears. You're listening to Bright in the Corners for Triple Z 102.1 FM. Before that, local band Eyes 90. They're going to be playing at the Rock and Roll Barbecue in August. I'm sure you'll hear more details about that coming up very soon, but it will be part of Radiothon. It'll be the first Sunday in Radiothon, and you can catch Eyes 90 in full flight. Maybe they'll even play that song, Automaton. At the top was Daft Punk with Da Funk in celebration of the French National Day, Bastille Day, and also busted the dust off that CD. Just something different here on Bright in the Corners. Busted the dust off a CD as opposed to a record. If you've just tuned in, you have no idea what I'm talking about. Well, look, you know, it's as esoteric as it gets, really. It was just a former segment. You had to be here to get it. You just have to listen back. You can go to the interwebs and listen back to the whole show and get the context and all that. But anyway, my name is Ian. This is Community Radio 4ZZZ. And no doubt you're having a wonderful afternoon if you're in this part of the world where we're broadcasting from. Barry Parade here in Fortitude Valley. You're probably, if you're driving right now, you've got the dappled sunlight of July and you're going, doesn't get much better. It doesn't get much better. And, you know, all that talk of cold, it's not really that cold. Not at all. It's just nice. Anyway, talking of nice, it rhymes with the word spice, and there is a Fremantle band called Spice World. They put an album out in 2023 called There's No I in Spice World, and we made it our first album of the week for that year. And they were previously on the Brizzy label that, 10th Court Records. It almost escaped me. Gosh. How could I forget 10th Court Records? Anyway, that was a release on 10th Court Records. And this time they've gone even further south. And they're putting their next release out through Rough Skies Records, which is based, I believe, in Hobart, Tasmania. And Julian Teakle, who is one half of the band Native Cats, is behind it. Anyway, sidebar. I'm going to play a new track from Spice World, the band from Fremantle, Western Australia, and I'm going to play the track Bull's Tools. I have no idea what Bull's Tools means, but you can decide for yourself. Anyway, without further ado, this is Spice World. Enjoy.

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0: But what's all this subscription stuff, Dad? If we give them money, weren't they just going to spend it on pot?
1: No, they wouldn't dream of it. Have you seen the studios? 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
0: 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Can I?
1: Sure, it's easy. It's how you do me. No promise, they won't let your money go up in smoke.

0: Right in the corners, 4ZZZ 102.1 FM. Ian with you on this fine, sun-dappled Tuesday afternoon. We started that bracket off with Fremantle band Spice World with Bull's Tools. Gurnal Gaddafi, affectionately known as Donald. Bull's Tools, the Colonel informs us, and I believe every word of this, of course, Colonel, is the official magic carpet repairer for the English World Cup soccer team. Nice. And Bimmy also texted in, what a perfect knockoff tune. I can only assume that may have been the Julia Jacklin track, which was before Ed Cooper's Black Ticket Day, which is Get Away From Me, I Think I'll Love You Soon. We kicked off, of course, with Spice World, Bull's Tools. Yeah, and Ed Cooper, as I mentioned. Ed Cooper is playing the Princess Theatre August 20. It's bringing the exploding universe of Ed Cooper to the Princess Theatre on that day, Thursday, August 20, 2026. Yes, it is 2026. It's the 14th of July, Bastille Day. And I thought, since it's Bastille Day, we'd talk to somebody who's not from France. I was actually a volunteer here at the radio station. It's been volunteering very, you know, due diligence upstairs in the music department. We've got Ezra. Welcome, Ezra, to the Bright in the Corners on 4ZZZ.
1: Hello.
0: How's things going?
1: Oh, yeah, they're all right.
0: I think I can't hear you on the thing. Are you talking to that? Are you coming through?
1: Yeah, I think so.
0: It's very light in that thing, so you might want to just grab that mic sock and go over here to mic one, because mic two just seems to be very faint. So see if that if you talk into this one over here, whether it works or not. Now we go. We're in action. Say hello again. There you are.
1: Hello.
0: There you know. I can hear you now. For some reason that mic there wasn't working at all. But yeah, well, welcome to Bright in the Corners, 4ZZZ. Let's start again.
1: Hi.
0: Now, Ezra, you're you've been upstairs. You were bopping along to that Julia Jacklin tune. We should also note that we were saying off air that Julia Jacklin is assigned to 4AD, a very illustrious record label in the UK. Good stuff for her, huh?
1: Yeah.
0: Anyway, Ezra, you're volunteering upstairs in the music department, second week at 4ZZZ. You found your way to 4ZZZ all the way from Darwin in the Northern Territory, or near Darwin, Adelaide River.
1: Yes, about our south, yeah.
0: Yeah, so you just basically, as the legend has it, you walked off the cattle property where you come from, an Adelaide River, hitchhiked all the way down here to Brisbane to volunteer at 4ZZZ.
1: Only reason, yeah.
0: Well, here you are. How are you finding it?
1: Yeah, it's all right. Cruisy,
0: yeah.
1: Chill.
0: And tell us a little bit about if somebody's interested in moving to the Northern Territory.
1: Don't?
0: Sorry. Wow. Okay. What about...
1: It's a nice place to visit. I wouldn't recommend living.
0: Adelaide River. Now, when I think of Adelaide River, where you're from, I think of all the, you know, crocs jumping out of the water and for the tourists and all that stuff. Were you involved in that caper? Were you, like, feeding the crocs chickens and stuff like that?
1: We almost fed a crocodile our dog one time because we're in a little tinny and our dog jumped out, and then about 2 seconds later there was, like, probably a 4 water meter salty that come up against our tinny trying to grab our dog. But then we got the dog back in, so we almost fed a crocodile, but not
0: intentionally.
1: Not intentionally.

0: Being from the top end and up that way, do you look at any body of water and think there could potentially be a croc in there? Do you still have that resonant kind of protection instinct?
1: No. Even when I lived there, I didn't really have that instinct.
0: Really? You didn't even worry about it?
1: Well, like, if it's fresh water, it's fine, because, like, the freshies aren't going to kill you. They're just going to bite you, so...
0: There you go. Spoken like a true Territorian. And you're down here in Queensland these days. Mm-hmm. You know, what made you venture into 4ZZZ?
1: Like, listening to the music, wanted to be involved in the local music community, and... yeah, that's kind of it.
0: And you're one of these volunteers like to come in here, and you got no interest in announcing, yet I put you on the mic here on Bright in the Corners, and thank you for being such a good sport, and you know, coming down here and getting on the mic, even when the mic didn't work. You haven't you know, you're still with us. Now, I got you to choose a track.
1: Yes.
0: Just to keep the afternoon flowing, and you've chosen Rowena Wise. Is this somebody you've checked out recently?
1: Yeah, I like listening to her music. Listened to her debut. I really liked the more folky elements. I like this single from her latest because it's got a bit more blues in it, but still feels very singer-songwriter.
0: Mm. Did you see her play at the Junk Bar? Or she played a show up here recently.
1: She played a show up here recently, and I bought tickets, and then I was vomiting the day, so I didn't actually go.
0: That's sad. Anyway, we'll play the track Blood Ties. Thank you for having a chat. That wasn't too painful, was it?
1: Yay!
0: Oh, okay. You're on Bright in the Corners, 4ZZZ. This is Rowena Wise.

On Friday, 23rd of October, spend an evening with the Sunny Boys at Roma Street Parklands as they celebrate 45 years of their eponymous debut album. This will be the Sunny Boys' only Australian show in 2026. Joining them for this momentous occasion is The Clouds, Spy vs. Spy, and Mick Madue and the Ursula Four. 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

Serge Gainsbourg right there with Requiem pour un Con, and that is in honour of Bastille Day. It's a French national day, all 14th of July. You're on Bright in the Corners, 4ZZZ 102.1 FM, oui. And my name is Ian Gemmapel, Ian. Before Serge Gainsbourg, we had Pond with the Fatal Shore. That is from an album they've just put out called Terrestrials. A fantastic album, which Max on the text line agrees with. It says Pond's new album rocks. Pete says it's sad that Ezra couldn't get to the Rowena Wise show at the Junk Bar. And Pete's reporting that it was a great night and both Rowena and Charlotte Mead were excellent. Looking forward to Full Flower Moon Band this weekend. We'll play a track from Full Flower Moon Band later in the show in anticipation of that gig at the Tivoli this Saturday. But I'm going to play a track from another artist coming to play Brisbane soon too, Eddie Current Suppression Ring. I think their event is sold out. A very influential band, if you didn't know already. I know many people would know, if listening would know who Eddie Current Suppression Ring are. They've returned with an album, which is, I always like what they do, but their music has been a pervasive influence on a Melbourne sound, and you hear a lot of bands that kind of come out of Melbourne and got this vibe. Their recent album is In Light of Recent Events, and it's got a lot of great tracks, as I mentioned. I'm going to play the track Self-Sabotage, which is track number one. Enjoy.

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0: We hear the last reflective tones of the track Infinity Baby by Baby Cool, title track off latest album, playing at Z51, October 24, Roma Street, Parklands. If you didn't know about it already, go to the interwebs, check out the lineup: Mudhoney, Baby Cool, Still Full From Lunch, Cash Savage, to just name but a few, Dem Mob, Barker. It's a great lineup. So go check it out. Get your tickets. You're on Bright in the Corners, 4ZZZ, 102.1 FM. My name is Ian. Adele will be joining us very, very soon. Lee Scratch Perry and Mouse on Mars there with Ya Ya Ya Ya from Spatial No Problem. Mouse on Mars are a German electronic outfit teaming up with the legend Lee Scratch Perry before they passed away. It's a posthumous release, so good stuff. I'm really enjoying that. Eddie Current's Suppression Ring at the top was Self-Sabotage from the album In Light of Recent Events. And look, I know it's not a recent event. It's happening right now. It's Bastille Day, the French National Day. And look, I don't have anybody French, but I have somebody close. They do the show Regurge Radio here on 4ZZZ. They're just hanging around the station. And as you know, is my thing. I just drag people in who are hanging around the station. Natalie Molyneux is the host of Regurge Radio every Sunday night, 9 p.m. on Z Digital. Welcome, Natalie.
1: Thank you. 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
1: Yeah, Regurged Radio. It's a 90s music show. So that was sort of my heyday, my era.
0: What?
1: And so...
0: So it's over? Like, there's no heyday anymore for you, Natalie Molyneux?
1: I think I've plateaued. I'm not on the downhill run yet.
0: Right. Okay.
1: But, you know, the songs you loved when you're in high school or a little bit older.
0: Right.
1: Yeah, so it's on Z Digital and I play all the 90s bangers.
0: Nice. Now, the name Molyneux, I thought, you know, it's a French name.
1: Oui, oui.
0: And now, and you haven't done that, like, show Where Did I Come From, to be able to trace back your genealogical path to where the name
1: Molyneux... I haven't received the invitation yet.
0: So it's like not... you'll find that it's like goes back to this sort of ancient kind of estate of Molyneux that grow...
1: It could happen.
0: Pinot Noir in Burgundy. And you go, oh, I've got to get in on the family fortune.
1: Yeah. You have to- Stay tuned. We haven't done the... I started to do the family ancestry just briefly. We've only got back to Lancashire in the UK. So we haven't made it to France yet, but I've got to dig a bit deeper because you just never know.
0: Well, a name like Molyneux, you got to check it out.
1: I reckon.
0: Now, you went to see Dry Cleaning.
1: Yeah.
0: At the Princess Theatre, and Natalie's looking at me because she's had in-depth conversations with me about the band playing that night, and you liked it, didn't you?
1: I did. So I have to admit that the only songs that I knew of the band were ones I've heard on your show, Ian.
0: Oh, really? So a lot of the Secret Love songs?
1: Yeah. Yeah. Great. So I thought I'd go and check it out.
0: Do you like the way they move on stage?
1: Because
0: they were a very static band before, Natalie, and now they move a lot.
1: I've heard there's been a change.
0: There has been.
1: They've changed it up a bit.
0: Well, when they played the... Apparently when they played the Bright Side, it was very humid and...
1: they would have been melting.
0: It was kind of a... They said it was a very memorable performance because it was a bit scary. Brisbane's not scary. It's
1: We're
0: just
1: not
0: humid.
1: Scary.
0: It's just the
1: hot.
0: Humidity.
1: Yeah, yeah. I think you can look a bit bedraggled when you're covered in sweat. So maybe that was the scary part.
0: Anyway, we've had conversations about this, so I thought get you down, give a promo for Regurge Radio, and look, and also with a name like Molyneux, and it is Bastille Day, July 14. I just thought, why not? Anyway,
1: exactly.
0: Thank you, Natalie.
1: Thank you.
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0: Brian the Corners, 4ZZZ, 102.1 FM. We just heard Body Type's latest single, Sick Bag. Lucky Horowitz and his Lucky Stars for that. From their EP, we played Dead Bats, 2014. Dry Cleaning at the top with the Cute Things off their Secret Love album. I'm joined in the studio by co-host Adele, who has just waltzed in, blonde hair in tow, tired eyes, wearing her David McCormack's that's what you told me, TRS-80 shirt. Welcome.
1: Well,
0: back
1: someone's
0: to
1: Brighten
0: the
1: one.
0: Corners, Adele.
1: Thank you for welcoming.
0: It's very exciting
1: me.
0: To have you in the studio here.
1: Thank you, Ian Pound.
0: To have some company and
1: Pound
0: that I can just bounce all my ideas off.
1: Yes,
0: because you're an ideas person.
1: Of course.
0: Yeah. So
1: what's that thing on your head?
0: It's a cap.
1: And what is it saying?
0: It's saying it's the Alice Springs Mabum Tour.
1: Oh, nice. Oh, that's when you went on your train trip.
0: Yeah.
1: It's a nice hat.
0: Thank you.
1: You're welcome. Good to see you, Ian Pound. It's been at least a week.
0: So you've managed to stay away for a week. You're determined not to come in last week.
1: Well, I had nephew duties because of school holidays.
0: Well, people are saying, where's Adele? Anyway, I have to answer to them.
1: Well.
0: But, yeah. Last time I saw you, you were playing the gig with Dave McCormack's TRS-80 in the record store, Sonic Sherpa.
1: And I'm wearing a T-shirt. Mm. Paul Curtis designed this.
0: And he would have printed out, you kind of need like 100 T-shirts, but Paul said, no, that's not enough. You need at least 400 that will sit in my basement for the next 3 years.
1: And let's make
0: eternity.
1: Sure they're extra, extra, extra large.
0: Yeah, yeah.
1: Now, there's some good ones, but this one is that electricity kind of advert. It's very clever. He's very good at coming up with ideas for T-shirts, so I'm wearing it to keep myself warm and...
0: Good stuff.
1: Good stuff.
0: Now, the big news in terms of Brighten the Corner.
1: Oh, yeah, what's the big news?
0: Well, the big news, I'm not sure whether you've been looking at the socials, and you're no doubt looking forward to July 24, the Recklink Cup.
1: Yes.
0: Happening at Evan Wolves. Did you see who was made co-team captain of Brisbane Lions?
1: I did, and it's somebody who doesn't like to have his photograph taken.
0: That's right.
1: And I was so surprised to see his face all over the
0: Pat King.
1: Pages.
0: Pat King is our tech manager, is co-captain of the Brisbane Lions. But to us, he'll always be Captain Pat. And you probably thought this for a while, but he's always displaying those traits that you would assume he's going to be a captain one day.
1: He's one of those, you know, he allows the team to move forward, but he's always in control.
0: That's
1: right.
0: You know
1: what I mean?
0: Yeah.
1: It's like, okay, yeah, go for it. And okay, let's just have a little discussion about this, you know.
0: I was worried about the Brisbane Lions team until I saw the captains announced. And now I'm just sort of feeling it's going to go well.
1: I think he's stepping up.
0: Yeah, yeah. So it's big news.
1: I'm sure he's listening and going, what are they talking about? But I've never seen Patrick in a photograph.
0: And
1: on
0: three of them.
1: Three photos. Looking like he's meant to be there.
0: And enjoying
1: the hiding behind someone's face. Or
0: doesn't want to come on the microphone and brighten the corners
1: No, I don't blame him.
0: Yeah, anyway, we've been trying to get him on for 10 years. Mm. Hasn't happened.
1: No.
0: Anyway, you are on Brighten the Corners. We're going to play more music and we'll be back with more chat soon. It is Bastille Day, Adele.
1: Ooh la la.
0: The French National Day. So
1: yes.
0: I don't... No French accents, okay? You're banned.
1: Well, je m'appelle Adele.
0: Great. This is Billy Gardner and Friends. A track off their latest album, The Learning Curve.

What am I? I'm alive and breathing with my heart intact. What else is there to live for? I only need my baby back. Key to life is on your knees and don't believe your greatest dreams could put you down.

0: Miles Nayatu right there. Title track from EP that just released by him, and that is 4XXZ's album of the week.
1: That's very classy.
0: Classy stuff, very inspired by jazz, and grew up the son of two music teachers, Adele.
1: Oh, there you go.
0: And Dad was really into jazz and sadly passed away when he was making this album. So, great EP from Miles Nayatu. You're on Bright in the Corners, 4XXZ 102.1 FM. You'll probably hear more of that Miles Nayatu track throughout 4XXZ this week. Adele and Ian with you right now. It's 4:54 this 14th of July 2026. We played Billy Gardner and Friends at the top, The Learning Curve, which is from a new album that's just been released by Billy Gardner and Friends, who I'm just rapidly looking for the title of. Last of the Natural Light is the album it's from, Adele.
1: There you go. Did you know it was Bastille Day today?
0: I did, yeah.
1: Did someone tell you?
0: Well, you've been listening to Radio National and you're driving.

0: I know we had a, well, you know, you can't go wrong, can you, really? You're playing, it's Saturday night and you're in Triple Z and you're having a good time. You just want to play all the party tunes. Party tunes.
1: Now, talking of party.
0: Party.
1: You became a big fan of this Melbourne artist, Jean, because Dave Graney interviewed her.
0: Well, Claire sent me the video.
1: Oh, Claire.
0: Claire Moore sent me the video of the nun video, because Claire loves nuns.
1: Well, Jean played as part of Femme Fatale's first birthday. I was going to talk to you about this last week, but here we are.
0: Okay.
1: Alas, 2 weeks
0: I know,
1: on.
0: I'm sorry, I didn't get there as well.
1: It was a very good set, and I was very impressed with Jean's guitar.
0: Yes.
1: That had a big muff pedal.
0: Oh, of course it did.
1: And it was not your, like, little nano big muff. It was like the, you know, taking up half the pedal board.
0: Right.
1: Big muff.
0: You impressed?
1: I was impressed.
0: You were impressed with the big muff?
1: I was going, what's that fuzz? Oh!
0: Ah!
1: It's a big muff.
0: And what was the guitar she was using?
1: A Fender Stratocaster.
0: Ah!
1: Yes.
0: The classic.
1: Anyway, so it's a good set and got people dancing and, yeah, it was a fun vibe.
0: Yeah, that's great.
1: Mm. And I was going to talk to you, I'm talking to you now, I guess.
0: Yeah.
1: It's two weeks away.
0: I know, but, you know, it's still there. The essence of it is still around you. I can feel it.
1: And then I saw you play in the shop the next day. See how far away it is? Like how long, you know, it feels like, you know, long time ago.
0: I know. Well, that's what happens when you, as you get over 50 and things change.
1: Do you get emotional?
0: I get very emotional.
1: Well, this song by Jean's called Emotional Baby, just for you, Adele.
0: Thank you.
1: You're on Bright in the Corners.

0: Right in the corners for Triple Z 102.1 FM with Ian and Adele. And of course, that was Jean, Emotional Baby.
1: That's right. Recommended by Claire Moore.
0: To watch the video, yes. The Nun video is quite good. I mean, you know, it's all classy stuff from Jean, really, isn't it?
1: Yeah.
0: Very classy.
1: Good. So it's 5:02 on Bright in the Corners for Triple Z, and that means that it's time for our regular segment, Commuter Classics. We have no guest artist today, so we're just floundering.
0: As usual.
1: But we are chatting to you, the commuter.
0: Yes.
1: If you're making your way around the city, we're thinking of you, and we're thinking of you safely getting to your destination, no hiccups, and we're going to accompany your ride with a track we've chosen for your journey to keep you company. And that's what Commuter Classics is about. It could be a song by any original artist. Sometimes people have sentimental reasons, Adele, why they, you know, they might have been listening in the car when they were 14 years old and they love listening to this track.
0: That's right, yeah.
1: That's what they like to listen to.
0: Reminds them of mum and dad at the front having a ciggy.
1: Yeah.
0: You know, with the windows up. Those days.
1: Or it could just be straight up, like, this is a track I'm recently on and I can't stop playing.
0: Yes.
1: You know, all that sort of stuff.
0: Or I remember, you know, driving away from my boyfriend and I put
1: girlfriend,
0: and I put this track on and it just brings up all this emotion, like an Elton John song, you know. Yeah.
1: Goodbye.
0: Normandy. No, oh, Elton John, he's the one that brings the tears for me. Oh.
1: Really?
0: So many tears in those songs.
1: I remember when I was young.
0: No, not that one. More like...
1: In Sandgate, having so much fun.
0: Oh, yeah, that's true. No, it was more like...
1: You're always talking to me about Mondo Rock and how much you...
0: Oh, well, that turned me into a lesbian, Mondo Rock. That's another story for another time.
1: Anyway, look...
0: Come set the boy...
1: Anyway,
0: let's go down to the sand...
1: We are doing this segment, Commuter Classics, and, you know, we do get various people in, and this is what happens when we get to choose. We just kind of like, we, you know, whatever. And we thought, in tribute to the great tech manager of 4ZZZ, Pat King.
0: Yes.
1: From us to him.
0: Yes.
1: Captain to captain. We would play a song for him. This band, I Heart Hiroshima, who do this song, are playing at Z51, October 24, Roma Street, Parklands. I know I've already given a plug today, but
0: plug away.
1: But they have not played in a long time. So think of this when you hear this song from us, captains, to Pat King, captain.
0: Are we going to provide advice or anything to to Captain Pat?
1: I think we're going to get Luke on the phone. Let's get Luke to look into what makes a good captain.
0: All right, because I'm looking forward to that.
1: Yeah, very good. That's coming up here on Bright in the Corners. In the meantime, this is the Commuter Classic.
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0: from their album Love and Piss. Dirty.
1: Hey. Sorry.
0: Oh my God, that was loud. Dirty Harry there with Mountain Song. I've been corrected by co-host Adele Pickfans. My name is Ian. You are on Bright in the Corners 4 Triple Z 102.1 FM. Dirty Harry, Mountain Song. Before that, Jalen Nagonda, Hang It on the Shelf. And I Heart Hiroshima at the top, Captain to Captain, in tribute of Patrick King. Our tech manager here is captain of the Brisbane Lions. For this year's Recklink Cup happening on July 26th, captain to captain. I don't think we put the captain stories to bed yet because we're so intrigued by this captaincy.
1: I don't know. I mean, there's a lot to think about here with Captain Patrick.
0: So we're going to get Luke. And Luke, who you may remember as the sponsorship manager here for Triple Z, we're going to ring him up.
1: Is he still in Tasmania?
0: We're going to wake him up from his slumber in Tasmania and get him to look into captaincy for us here today on Bright in the Corners. That's all ahead of us. But, Adele, we do have some messages from our sponsors to read out. And to get us there, let's get in the mood.
1: Oh, it's Barry, my boyfriend. Oh, yes. Come on.
0: All right. Some messages from our sponsors. You want to start off talking of Recklink?
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0: And Thursday, July 16th, at the Brisbane Jazz Club, Menagerie presents an immersive neo-soul experience that centres femme power, lush vocal harmony and deep musical connection. 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
0: Yeah.
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1: Support.
0: You have to talk to Ari, our sponsorship manager.
1: Right, yeah, that's true. 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I mean, otherwise, you know, you can just ring up or pop in on Barry Parade.
0: That's right. 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In about 3 weeks' time, Adele, or 3.5 weeks' time, we're going to be in the midst of Radiothon once again.
1: Yes.
0: And those August westerly winds will be blowing. You'll be in a great mood because it's Radiothon. The light will be flashing at all those subscribers to 4ZZZ. That's the dream anyway.
1: I know. And I remember one of the last Recklinks, or not the last one, but a few.
0: This is Recklink before Radiothon,
1: Before Radiothon. I know I'm just digressing.
0: Yep.
1: But the day when, you know, we had COVID and we all had to, like, you know, I had to walk around giving gel to, you know, alcohol.
0: That time
1: gel.
0: You were first aid.
1: I was like,
0: I don't know if you
1: distance.
0: Did anything.
1: No, I was the distance person. I had to make sure everyone was a certain distance away from
0: people. Well, you didn't do a very good job.
1: And I was walking around with gel.
0: You were
1: like
0: just talking to everybody. Well, you weren't keeping your distance.
1: Well, I had to manage people.
0: That was like, what, 5 years ago or
1: something? I know. This is how the world's just... You just don't know what's going to happen. You just don't know what's going to happen.
0: Well, we played Dirty Harry. Dirty Harry before, who are playing part of that Recklink Cup. Three bands are playing, Bean Magazines, as
1: Super
0: we mentioned,
1: Hotel.
0: Super Hotel and Dirty Harry.
1: It's going to be good.
0: Very, very
1: and
0: good.
1: And you don't have to social distance, which is remarkable.
0: Not at all. Fantastic stuff. Let's move on to another song. We have had some texters. People had texted in before. Narelle texted in about dry cleaning and said that we were talking about dry cleaning, like the guitarist and the bass player being quite stuck in one spot, but now they move around a lot more.
1: Oh, do they?
0: Well,
1: I didn't see them this time.
0: Narelle says they've always been wild boys to them.
1: Right.
0: And that they're always kind of moving. So Narelle saw them play in Hackney.
1: Well, they've been playing
0: for a long
1: time.
0: Yeah.
1: Before dry cleaning as well.
0: Yeah, yeah. So thanks for the texting in, Narelle. And,
1: there you go.
0: Laying it down, like, seen them a number of times and going back to 2019, so very impressed. And Jimmy said...
1: Jimmy Beavis.
0: Just texting in. He's keen to go and see a Joel play on Friday night. And Pete texted in and said, you may struggle with dragging Luke away from the fireplace. It's been super cold here in Hobart with heaps of snow on Kunani, with more to come. Brr. Luke's going to be fine. He's got his mittens on. He can still like get his hand out of his mittens and press accept the call.
1: Right.
0: And then put his mitten back on and talk to us.
1: And here we are. Well, I'm just walking around in a T-shirt all day. I mean, it's crazy, isn't it?
0: Amazing.
1: Amazing.
0: Anyway, cool story.
1: Totally.
0: The Grand Magoozy is on Flippin' Year Records. I'm going to play this for you again because I reckon you'll like this track. Fellow nurse Susie Scurry goes by the nom de plume The Grand Magoozy. And this is a track from a forthcoming album. It's called Blue Planet. It's a bit bossa nova-ish, a bit Latin infused.
1: Ooh.
0: Do you like that?
1: Yes, I do.
0: Good.
1: Thank you.

0: You're on Bright in the Corners, 4ZZZ 102.1 FM at Dylan Ian with you. Full Flower Moon Band playing this weekend at the Tivoli. That was their track, Baby. We had before that the Grand Magoozy Blue Planet.
1: That was a good song.
0: Very good song. Look, we haven't featured the voice of Luke Barger, former sponsorship manager on the show for quite a while. Last time we spoke, Adele, they were living in Goodwood in Hobart, and Luke joins us again on the phone. Welcome back, Luke.
2: Oh, very good to be back. I've now moved slightly further away from Hobart.
0: Yeah.
2: And now in Claremont, a new suburb, and now making cider, which is very exciting.
1: Oh, wow. Luke, you're living the life.
0: Now, when we heard about all the different jobs you've done, Luke, we didn't realise 4ZZZ would be one part of that list. But anyway, here we are.
1: Tell me again. Yes, I'm just going to Google your place. What street? No, I'm only joking. What's your suburb again?
2: Oh, Claremont. That's how it sounds.
1: Mont. Okay. Just seeing where you are.
0: It's good to be checking in on you, Luke, and just keeping tabs.
1: Tasmania.
0: Since you've left us, we haven't known what to do at 5:30, but alas, there's only one captaincy that comes along every now and then that really needs to be delved into, and that is the fact that our tech manager here at Pat King has been made co-captain of the Brisbane Lions team, which is playing at Recklink Community Cup July 26, alongside Kat Birmingham. But look, Pat may as well be the only captain for us because he's a ZZZ and we see him every week. And look, we haven't done this segment in a while, Luke, but I thought I'd play the sting and then we'd ask you the question. So just bear with us.
3: And now, I'm right in the corners.
1: Yes.
3: Let's look into it with Luke.
0: That's right.
1: Oh, Luke, I've missed you.
0: Luke Barger's back. Now, Luke.
2: Pat, I've been doing lots of research for this because I've been watching lots of the World Cup, and so I've been looking at all the captains on the World Cup, seeing how they lead.
0: Let me ask you the question though before you get too far into it. What we're posing to you is like in light of Pat King becoming captain of Brisbane Lions Recklink, we're wondering what makes a good captaincy.
2: I've looked into, you know, because there's lots of different theories about this. You know, people have big opinions on what even defines a good leader. But I've broken it down to some simple things that Pat needs to. Well, he's already got a lot of things going for him. His last name is King.
1: That's true. He's
2: sort of born into a leadership kind of role. Some things I think he could work on. It's very important for a leader to be able to motivate and provide energy to their team. And so, you know, when the Lions might be down, they might be getting upset with the Rocking Horses, they're going to be looking to Pat, and Pat is going to need to find a way to be able to put them on his back metaphorically and energize them back up again. And I was also, because it can be difficult with a co-captain, you know, because some people might want to go in with like a good cop, bad cop kind of thing. Pat could be like the negative person. The other co-captain could bring them up and they'd sort of balance each other out. So, but apparently the research says you want to have a nice, like, even sort of front to sort of be on the same page and build trust with your teammates.
0: Wow.
2: Have you seen Pat do much leadership recently just at the station? Do you think he's going to be able to apply that to his
0: Luke?
2: Team?
0: Today,
1: I think so.
0: Well, Luke, today Pat walked up to me and he said, "What are you doing for lunch?" And I went, "I don't know. Do you fancy coming and joining me for lunch? I'd like to take you out to lunch." I thought that was a good example of leadership.
1: Who made this decision for lunch?
0: Pat.
1: Oh, wow. No, he's being very assertive.
0: That's very
1: captain-like.
0: I think
1: this is the new Patrick.
0: Yeah. So,
2: well,
0: anyway.
2: He needs to be careful because he also needs to listen to his teammates. Right, you don't want to be a dictator.
1: Dictator.
2: People sometimes get power and leadership confused.
0: Nah.
2: You don't want to just be a powerful person, and you need to empathise well with your co-teammates, I guess.
0: We've missed you, Luke. You've just given us such great insight here into captaincy and in different matters. Look, and you probably know this as your previously sponsorship manager here at the station. Pat is notorious for not really joining people on air, but funny enough, he's going on Balls in the Air this weekend with
2: really? Wow.
0: With the accountant and Converse.

0: So
1: excited to hear what his favourite toasty is.
0: Yeah, amazing. So that's all I have.
2: It's going to be. I don't think I've ever heard Paddy McGee on the airwaves.
0: But you see,
2: voice.
0: He's captain now.
2: He's stepping up.
0: Yeah,
1: wow.
0: Yeah.
2: He's stepping up.
1: Some people, he just needed the opportunity, role.
2: Yeah, see?
1: He's feeling it and he's stepping into it.
2: You know what? I'm feeling that we're going to see a new side of Patrick this year.
0: This is great. Hey, Luke, we miss you. And look,
2: can I ask a question?
0: Oh, yeah.
2: I've got a question. So it looks like I'm looking at the map here.
0: Oh,
2: Luke,
0: this is where Luke's living. Oh,
2: It looks like you're closer to Mona.
1: Nice and close.
2: So,
1: although I live in the suburb, I live up a bit further away from the river. I see lots of little wallabies and paddy melons around.
2: So you're not near the golf club.
1: No. And that golf club's really interesting because it's part of the Cadbury factory.
2: Yes, wow. The Cadbury Oval.
1: Big Quaker community with the workers all living there and stuff. But
2: I'd like to do
1: that. It's changed now.
0: Wow.
2: Yeah, right.
0: I don't think we can keep up with all these facts you're just dropping on
2: here. You're a little bit more around where the Granton Excavations and Maintenance Company is, maybe.
1: Potentially.
2: On the Black Snake Road.
1: Excavations.
2: Are you on Black Snake Road?
0: We're really trying to dox you hard here on Bright in the Corners, Luke. Look, we miss you and thank you so much for taking the time to chat to us.
2: I must say, next time we're going to have to dig your brains about cider. We want to know about cider.
0: Oh, yes, yeah.
2: Can we do that next time?
0: Yeah.
2: You can tell
1: us. Of course, 100%.
2: That would be beautiful.
0: Fantastic. Well,
2: okay.
0: Thank you so much. We've got a Captain Appropriate track lined up here, Luke. This is Captain Easy Chord by Stereolab. Luke Barger, let's look into it. It's back. Thank you, Luke.
2: Thank you, Luke.
1: Oh, thank you very much.

0: The beautiful Girlatones there with
1: Song for Tess.
0: Song for Tess. I when it first started, I was thinking, oh, this is the teenage fan club, but no, it's the Girlatones.
1: It is about Adele, if you wanted to know.
0: Go on, tell me.
1: It's about the experience of losing someone you were once close to.
0: Aww.
1: So there you go. Alex Chilton inspired. So there you go.
0: There you go.
1: Before that was none other than Stereolab. Who have a French lead singer. That was their track, Captain Easy Chord. It is July 14, Bastille Day, and we're just crazy for the French National Day here at Brighton the Corners.
0: Yes, well.
1: Look, tomorrow morning, Adele, I think France plays Spain in the World Cup. You didn't even know that, did you? Because you'll be waking up to go to your shift, and the last thing on your mind is a football game.
0: It is interesting, isn't it? It kind of capped once you're... Once you're in there, you're in, and you get so excited about it.
1: I thought you'd be into the English team doing well.
0: Well, I am. Of course I am.
1: Right.
0: But I like a good game, see, Dollface. I don't care what I'm watching, as long as it's a good game.
1: A good game.
0: And, you know.
1: I thought you'd better say, as long as it's a good time. You're here for a good time, not a long time.
0: A good game, a good time, smell the flowers. That's basically every day.
1: Yeah.
0: That's what you've got to do. So a good game of soccer. I mean, there are always good games,
1: soccer?
0: Aren't there?
1: You call it soccer and you're
0: I
1: from England.
0: I have to. Otherwise, if I say football, I mean, I've just been, you know, I go on the 4ZZZ, I've been in the digital pigeonhole, as we call it here, to looking for songs. And I thought, oh, I'll just see what football songs come up. And it's all about Aussie rules.
1: Right.
0: So you've got
1: up
0: to be very...
1: Gazali.
0: You've got to be very succinct and very precise with your kind of explanation of football.
1: Well, lucky we're fans of The Fall.
0: Oh, yes. Well, of course.
1: Because they have their own theme song for Sparta FC, which we're going to play for your listening pleasure now on Brighton the Corners.
0: We do love The Fall.
1: Right here, right now, coming up at 6 p.m. Whose Party, I think it was?
0: Yes, Whose Party.
1: July 14th. So that's going to be good. Stay tuned.

0: Ducks love bread.
1: What a life. Floating in this lake and human families feeding us bread like royalty.
2: Yeah, I'm getting a bit of duck fat, though.
0: You know, families feed ducks bread all weekend, 9 to 5. Both polluting the lake's water and feeding the eels as well.
1: Yeah, this is the life.
2: Hey, what's that lurking below? Jeez, that eel is huge!
0: Ducks can lose their legs to large eels. And besides, bread isn't good for a duck's health. So if you want to feed the ducks, bring some peas, carrots, or alfalfa sprouts instead. And for heaven's sake, feed them on land. Be a responsible fellow Earth friend.
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1: Quack, quack, quack. 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

0: think of England or whatever you want to think about. Read the paper, read the Courier Mail, do all the things that you want to do.
1: Who's Party coming up live in Studio 3 very soon for Right Here, Right Now.
0: It's going to be fun. You can let me just finish here what I was going to say, because this is the important thing about Right Here, Right Now.
1: Lying in the sun, I know.
0: Well, there's a lot of effort that goes into Right Here, Right Now. There's volunteers doing sound and vision, so you can stream it.
1: Is this because Claire just came in and said they love you, and now you're giving it props?
0: Yeah. So you can stream it and you can hear it all live from 4ZZZ. On Instagram.
1: That's right. We just heard Camping right there. Don't Worry Baby from their latest album, New Language. Well, their only album, really. Their debut album. It's a fantastic LP. Before that, we had the Fall theme from Sparta FC for all you football hooligans.
0: Oh, it's a good one.
1: Listening in. But yeah.
0: I know. Have you been watching the football?
1: A little bit. The highlights.
0: Yeah. I mean, you know, there's a lot of emotion there.
1: It kind of dies down once it gets in the finals. You know, when it's all the games every day, it's kind of like you feel like you're in the thick of, thick of it. And then it just dies.
0: But, anyway. You know, I guess it all depends on, it's just, I just wish it was not in America, I suppose. Not that I'm, shouldn't say
1: that. Well, Diego Maradona said that when it goes to the US, mark my words, they'll have an advertisement ad break midway through the second half or whatever, through the halves. But, you know, anyway, he was right.
0: Yeah.
1: Anyway,
0: it's crazy. What a crazy.
1: Indeed, I read it on the internet, so it must be true.
0: Must be true.
1: Anyway,
0: it's a good game.
1: That's right. Have a great night, everybody. Safe onward driving if you're out and about on the roads. Who's Party coming up live from Studio 3 on Right Here, Right Now?
0: And maybe have a little French something for tonight.
1: Yeah, happy Bastille Day.
0: Maybe a glass of champagne or a little snail from the Gardanne.
1: On that note,
0: au revoir.

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1: This is Right Here, Right Now.
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5: 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I'm Imogen, I go by she, her pronouns. I'd first like to acknowledge the Turrbal, Yuggera and Jagera people as the traditional owners and custodians of the land on which we live, work and broadcast from. Sovereignty was never ceded. Tonight on Right Here, Right Now, we have the wonderful Who's Party there over in Studio 3 warming up. I want to repeat, it's Who's Party. Not your party, not my party. Whose party? I love making Claire laugh. I'm going to give them another minute before we jump into it, but I'm going to play you a track from the littlest of songs that they wanted us to play before and after. So this is Pathetic from Tomorrow's Forecast. 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

0: You're tuning in to Right Here Right Now on 4ZZZ. That was Pathetic from Tomorrow's Forecast, a pick from tonight's lovely band, Whose Party. Whose Party are a Meanjin, Brisbane-based alt-rock band, blending grungy guitars, bright melodies, and delicate vocals. Led by their songwriter, Ivy Fisher Elsag, the band move between vulnerable, emotionally honest moments and heavier, more energetic arrangements. With 5 independent singles and a hands-on DIY approach, Whose Party are continuing to find their place in the Brisbane music scene. So, right here, right now, live in Studio 3, it's Whose Party.
1: Thank you so much for having us right here, right now on 4ZZZ. This is the first song we ever released.

Thank you very much. You can find that one on the streaming platforms as well as this one. It's called Cutting the Vines. And that last song was about my best friend, Matilda. Matilda, if you're out there listening, love you. Okay.

Thank you. Okay, we've got a very new one, and we haven't actually performed this before ever, so I hope you like it. It's called Color, I think. It doesn't really have a name. Okay, thanks again for having us on Right Here, Right Now, 4ZZZ. We love you.

thank you. I finished writing the lyrics to that last night, actually, part of it. Solo from Jackson there, Jackson on guitar, and we've got Keenan on drums. And today we have Ethan joining us on bass. It's actually like Arnie is our bassist and she couldn't make it, and then a fill-in bassist hurt her hand and couldn't make it. We're very lucky to have you, Ethan. Thank you. This next song is called Roller Derby, and it's also very new. I hope you like it.

Thank you very much. Okay, we've got one more song for you guys. Thanks again, 4ZZZ, for having us on right here, right now. We are so lucky. We've never done something like this, so very exciting. This is called Alien Heart, and it's our newest song. It came out a few days ago, so go and listen to it on the streaming platforms. Thanks.

0: 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We're Whose Party.
1: Third Space is a homeless drop-in centre in Fortitude Valley. 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

0: You're tuning in to Right Here Right Now on 4ZZZ. That was Too Long from Catch Cry. Before that, we heard Sweet Devotion from Spira. And at the top was Best Before from the Ratatas. And before that, we had the wonderful Who's Party who joined me now. Hi, everyone.
1: Hello.
2: Hey.
1: Thanks for having us.
2: Hello.
0: Thank you so much for coming in. Who have I got with me?
1: My name is Ivy. I play guitar and sing.
3: My name is Jackson. I play the other guitar.
4: I'm Kane and I play the drums.
2: And I'm Arnie Mack and I play the bass guitar.
1: That's a lie. That's not Arnie.
2: Nah,
1: that's Ethan.
2: This is Ethan. Hi.
1: Arnie could not make it. We miss her dearly. And actually, funny story, the bassist from Peachy, George, was going to fill in. And then she just hurt her hand the other day. And so I saw Ethan when I was out and I was like, kind of as a joke, yeah, do you want to play with us on Tuesday? And he was down. He has filled in before, so he knows the song, but he did very well. So
2: light work, yeah. Light work.
4: Great work.
0: Good job. Thanks for coming in and filling in.
2: That's yes, all right.
0: Amazing set, guys. So good to hear you, and thanks so much for coming in.
1: Thank you. Thanks for having us.
0: You guys have only really been playing together for like a year now, right? You came together for Battle of the Bands, is that right?
1: Yeah, and in fact, like, it was only me back then. Like, I think then Keenan joined.
4: How long ago? How long after that was did I join? Do you remember?
1: I don't know. What was your first gig with us?
4: I can't remember. Oh, wasn't it the was it that that market thing on the really bad stage, or is that?
1: Oh, the Annalie gig.
4: Maybe it was that one.
1: Maybe, yeah, I don't know.
4: I can't
1: definitely less than a year. And then Jackson joined on a gig on our like second single launch gig at Black Bear. And yeah, so yeah, it's definitely been less than a year.
0: Yeah, wow. Mm. And how do you feel? Well, I guess you've had some lineup changes in that year. How do you think that you've grown and changed?
1: Yeah, well, like, in so many ways, I feel. Like, I thought I was inexperienced, and then I feel like the more you grow and realize little things, the more you realize, like, oh, I'm probably still very inexperienced. Like, yeah, I think we've grown a lot in just a lot of ways.
0: Yeah. Yeah. Nice. And Battle of the Bands, you came in, you got to the semi-finals.
1: We did, yeah. I actually signed up, even though I didn't have a band. I had enough songs, and I was like, I'll just make a band. But I think we signed up as Ivy, and then I made a little band, a three-piece, which Arnie was a part of.
0: Yeah.
1: So she was in the original lineup, and it was our first gig ever. And yeah, we like got to the next round or whatever. We got to semi-finals, which was crazy when they announced it. It was so exciting. We did not get through to the next round. The Graveyard Club won, and they're awesome. So
0: they are. Them.
1: Yeah.
0: So did you have the name Who's Party then? Or
1: no, I think by the second time, like the second round of that Battle of the Bands, I think we chose that name by then. I actually can't remember when it became Who's Party.
0: Yeah.
1: Pretty soon after that.
0: Do you remember how you came to that name? Because, like, talking about...
4: That's a great question,
0: who's coming on Right Here, Right Now. Everyone around Zed was like, Who's Party? Who's Party? And they're like, oh, that's sick.
1: It is quite confusing. And, like, especially because a lot of our single launches are, like, house parties. And then it's like, Who's Party? You mentioned the band Who's Party. And they're like, I don't know Who's Party. No, Who's Party? I like that it's confusing.
0: Yeah.
1: My friend asked me if I stole this band name off him because he was in a band called The Smother Party, and also his favorite band is called The Birthday Party, I think. When he asked me that, I was like, oh my god, I never thought of that. But no, I didn't take the inspiration from that. It's a pretty lame story. I have a list of band name ideas in my phone, like hundreds and hundreds. Mm-hmm. And my music teacher at the time, I was telling him, like, I really just want to make a band. I want to start. Let's just choose a name and do it. And he kept being like, no, none of these are good. He didn't like any of my band names.
2: Damn.
1: I know. It was so
0: just scrolling and scrolling.
1: So
0: and scrolling.
1: Yeah, I was like, what about this? What about this? Nah. And one day he was like, yeah, that one's good. Let's make all the accounts and let's start it right now. And I was like, oh, okay, sure. Let's do that.
0: Nice.
1: Yeah, so that's how it came to be.
0: Yeah, and I guess everyone else likes it.
2: Yeah.
4: I mean, didn't really have much of a choice. I just joined. I was like, yeah, cool.
1: Yeah.
4: Sweet.
1: Should we rebrand, guys?
4: Yeah, I reckon.
1: Make a new name.
4: Right now.
0: After you've released a few signals. Yeah. Change.
1: Yep.
2: Owl
1: change.
2: Party.
4: Owl party.
2: Owl party.
4: Or just the party.
1: I like that. Owl party.
0: A lot of my questions are just sort of, you've only been playing for a year and you've been putting out singles and you sound all so cohesive together. How do you guys think that you've changed, especially with the lineup changes?
1: Well, firstly, thank you, because I don't know if it sounds cohesive or not.
0: Yes.
1: We're very DIY. We record all our stuff in my bedroom, basically. Wow. But that's nice that it's cohesive. Yeah. How do you guys think we've grown?
2: Sorry. You've been recording stuff at SAE recently, right, though?
1: Yes, we did, which is exciting. Yes.
2: Bit more advanced recording software that time.
1: Yeah, it was crazy. I didn't know what to expect, so we just kind of went in with like 4 songs and did them live. So we're like just finished recording vocals the other day, so yeah, we'll probably release one of them as our next single, I think. But yeah, that is an upgrade for sure from the bedroom recording. So that's exciting.
0: Yeah, that is really exciting, because you've put out a few singles now. You've got a single launch party coming up.
1: Yes.
4: It's Saturday, yep.
1: Yes.
0: You want to talk about that a little
1: bit? Yeah. It's another house party kind of thing, like a DIY gig. We did the last one like a month or two ago in my garage, and we had like 7 acts, up to 7 bands, I think. And my dad did sound, which was awesome. And my friend...
0: Shout out to your dad.
1: I know. He also mixes our songs, which is amazing. I literally don't know what I would do without him. Like, just incredible. But yeah, it went really well. It was so fun. And my friend helped with like lights and DJ things. So like we had bands and then DJs afterwards. So yeah, we're doing it again, this time at my brother's house in Paddington. So it's not technically a venue, but it's a single launch. So if anyone wants to come, you can come. Just find the deets on our page.
0: Yeah, get around it. Thanks so much for coming in, guys. It's been really lovely talking to you, and it's really nice to hear you play.
1: Thank you so much for having us. Yeah,
0: thank you. You mentioned Peachy before, so I'm going to play a track from Peachy.
1: Love those guys.
0: This is Gutted. 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

you're tuning into right here, right now on 4ZZZ. That was Letters from Burnt Trash. Before that, you heard Lash Out from Council Grounds, and at the top was Gutted from Peachy. I'm going to run away shortly and hand over to Full of Air, so make sure you stick around for that. I'd like to give a big thanks to the Right Here Right Now crew, as always, and a big thanks to our artist of the night, Whose Party. Definitely get around their singles and get yourself over to their single release launch party. I've got one more track for you. This is Dogskin from Fault. 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

Hello, you're listening to Full of Air on 4ZZZ. My name's Amy Jean, and before I get any further in the show, I'd just like to acknowledge the traditional owners of the land that I'm broadcasting on, the Turrbal and Yuggera people. The song that you just heard is called In a Rut, featuring Sydney Spann by Lorraine James. That one was off of her latest album called Detach from the Rest of You. And right now, we're listening to a track by Nondi. This one's called You Won't See Me Again. If you don't know already, Full of Air is a music program here on 4ZZZ dedicated to sharing music by femme, queer and non-binary artists, both locally and all over the world. If you follow us on social media, Instagram, you would have seen that we have a very special project coming out next week. We are releasing a compilation album featuring 9 different artists' work, all local artists who are making electronic music in Brisbane, and I'm going to be talking about that a little bit on the show tonight, and also playing some new music by local artists. I've got some new stuff by Melbourne-based Lua that'll be coming up very soon. So I've decided I'm going to preview a few tracks from our upcoming compilation, but I'm not going to play it all yet. I'm just going to play a few. Text in tonight, if you're listening. It's my first time hosting on a Tuesday night. Full of Air used to be on Saturdays, but we recently moved to a Tuesday. So if you haven't heard my voice in this time slot, that's why. Text in. I'd love to hear who's listening on 0420-626-733. I'm going to let this one by Nondi play out, and then let's listen to a new one by Lua. They are a Melbourne-based artist who's released their debut album called Pain Is No Measure of Love. They released this almost 2 weeks ago now, and I listened through to the whole thing last night and I loved it. The experimentation with synths was so playful and beautiful, and all of their vocals are stunning, and the storytelling is really, really beautiful. I'm so excited to share this and really excited for tonight's show. 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I'll chat with you soon.

Mm-hmm.

0: Tony does call me Ren. 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
1: Hello, you're listening to Full of Air on 4ZZZ. My name's Amy Jean, and the track you just heard was called At the Airport by an artist called TIBSLC. And before that, we listened to Surface Tension by Matryoshka. That is from her album Blase Saint, which was released on Spheric. I've been really enjoying listening to that lately. It's extremely deep and dubby and atmospheric, and everything that she produces is just so it just completely fills my headphones when I listen to it, and I aspire to make music like that. Before that, we heard My Eyes demo by Lua, Melbourne-based artist who just released their debut album called Pain Is No Measure of Love. I'll definitely be playing another one of their tracks tonight, so make sure you stay tuned in. Right now we're listening to Spitty by Greer, another Melbourne-based artist. Both Greer and Lua are originally from Brisbane, and as many do, make the move down to Melbourne. Next up, I have a track by a local producer, Update Prayer. This is a very special track, because if you were listening before, you would have heard me mention that Full of Air is releasing a various artist compilation album. We're gonna be talking a bit more about this next week, because the 21st of July, which is Tuesday next week, is our release date. We just announced the project today, so yeah, very excited about that one. We've been working on it for the past 6 months, and it's really exciting to finally be sharing that. It'll be available on Bandcamp and SoundCloud, and we will be making a CD as well. But yeah, a little bit more info about the compilation album. It's gonna be music for listening, mostly ambient, soft, and textural music, but there's definitely a thread of experimentation and tactility throughout all the songs. There's gonna be a little bit of noise and pop, but yeah. The song I'm going to play is the first track from the compilation that we're going to play on air. So yeah, this is Locks by Update Prayer. 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
1: 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My name's Amy Jean, and the track we just listened to was by Voice Actor. It's called What's It's Worth. What It's Worth. And before that, we heard, for the first time ever publicly, a track from our upcoming release. That one was Locks by Update Prayer. If you missed it, you can listen back on the 4ZZZ website. But yeah, Full of Air is releasing a compilation and we are very excited. It's out next week and we're gonna play it on air next Tuesday, 7 till 8 p.m. I'm gonna play another one from the compilation, and then that's it. That's all the preview that you're gonna get for this week. You're gonna have to tune in next week, or listen on SoundCloud next week, or buy the album on Bandcamp. This next one is Bodybuilder by Shanez. Yeah, this one's really fun, and I'm happy I get to share it now. 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

listening to Full of Air, and that last track you heard was by Shanez. It's called Bodybuilder, and that is going to be released next week on our compilation album. Follow along on our Instagram to stay updated. And yeah, right now this is Big Age by Tox. 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

Hello, you're listening to Full of Air on 4ZZZ. My name's Amy Jean, and we've been listening to music for the last 47 minutes now. This track playing right now is called Tobu, and it's by Valentina Magaletti and Susumu Mukai. And before that, we heard Big Age by Tox. Coming up, I've got another track by Lua. This one is called I Was So Small. It's a beautiful track. We've only got just over 10 minutes left. You're listening to Full of Air on 4ZZZ. This is Lua with I Was So Small.

Hello, you've been listening to Full of Air on 4ZZZ tonight. And that last track, the track that's still playing now, is Sitting on Your Shoulders by Fat Shouldy and Jashka. I said I wouldn't play any more sneak peeks from our release that's coming out next week, but that was just a little treat for those of you that have stayed tuned in for the whole show. But yeah, tune in next week from 7 till 8 p.m. and you'll be able to hear the full album. That's all I have time for tonight. We'll be back again in a week though. Thank you so much for tuning in and texting in. I hope you've enjoyed the show. This last track is Honey Island by Tox. 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

0: How you doing? I haven't seen you for...
1: Yeah, it's quite a while, isn't it?
0: What are you up to these days?
1: Oh, keeping busy. How about you?
0: Oh, yeah. It's Kevin, isn't it?
1: What you call me?
0: Kevin. Kevin, isn't it?
1: Yeah.
0: Yeah.
1: John.
0: Mike.
1: Mike! Mike, yeah!
2: Oh, how you doing?
1: I haven't seen you for...
2: Oh, how you doing?
1: I haven't seen you for...
2: Oh, how you doing?
1: I haven't seen you for...
0: Yeah, that's quite a while, isn't it?
1: Yeah, so what are you up to these days?
2: Oh, keeping busy. How about you?
0: Oh, you know.
1: So, where are you living anyway?
0: Well, you'd hardly call it living. I've lost my job. I'm having quite a few emotional problems.
1: Well, Hamilton? Wellington? Palmerston North?
0: Greyland. It's nice out there, eh?
1: Yeah. Oh.

0: How you doing?
1: I haven't seen you for...
2: Yeah, it's quite a while, isn't it?
1: I suppose you're married with a family and everything by now, eh?
2: Oh, no, no way. Not me.
1: Still, only a matter of time, eh?
2: Nah.
1: Yeah, eh?
2: Nah.
1: Yeah,
2: eh?
1: Nah.
2: Yeah, eh?
1: Nah,
2: yeah,
1: nah,
2: yeah,
1: nah,
2: yeah,
1: nah,
2: yeah,
1: nah,
2: yeah,
1: nah,
2: yeah,
1: nah,
2: yeah, nah, yeah, nah, yeah, nah, yeah, nah, yeah, nah, yeah, nah, yeah, nah, yeah, nah, yeah, nah, yeah, nah, yeah, nah, yeah, nah, yeah, nah, yeah, nah, yeah, nah, yeah, nah, yeah, nah, yeah, nah, yeah, nah, yeah, nah, yeah, nah, yeah, nah, yeah, nah, yeah, nah, yeah, nah, yeah, nah, yeah, nah, yeah, nah, yeah, nah, yeah, nah, yeah, nah, yeah, nah, yeah, nah, yeah, nah, yeah, nah, yeah, nah, yeah, nah, yeah, nah, ye

0: Yeah, good on you. And how are you doing? Welcome to the New Zealand Show. We are listening, or you are listening to 4ZZZ on 102.1. This is the New Zealand Show. We are going to run right through to 10 o'clock tonight before Nothing But the Blues. Very thank you for the air show. Well done. And we're going to crack on. Now, a bit of sad news, obviously, yesterday with the passing of Sam Neill.
1: Yes.
0: Yes, Lindsay. So we're actually going to line up a bit of a tribute for him.
1: Yes, we have.
0: So we'll get that later on tonight. We'll play a bit of Sam Neill, some songs that were associated with him and his movies. The other thing we're going to do tonight, too, is Radio New Zealand just did a Hot 100, but different to the was it ARIA? Not ARIA. It was ARIA, wasn't it? They did the Hot 100 of all time. That was probably that was probably over 10 years ago now.
1: That's
0: probably
1: 15 years ago.
0: So they've just done another one, and I think probably had a different sample of people, and quite surprising me what is. Well, I'm just going to play the top 10 tonight.
1: Yes. So and the number 10, one will surprise
0: yeah,
1: you.
0: Yeah, from 10 to 1.
1: Surprise us.
0: Yeah, and then maybe I'll play, you know, in other shows in the future, might play a bit more, but yeah I'll just play that tonight and tell you what, between the two of them and the stuff that's in the hot bin.
1: That'll be the show.
0: It will be the show, I can tell you.
1: Yeah.
0: So what have you been up to, Lindsay? Anything exciting?
1: Oh, you know, work and more work, mate, you know.
0: Yeah, you should stop that stuff.
1: I've got to stop that stuff, yeah, I know. But just to let people know, too, the interview season looks to be over. We're going to pause our interviews because in September, beginning of September, we're going to have what I'd euphemistically say would be relay interviews for the Big Sound.
0: Yep.
1: And the bands, some of the bands have been announced and we'll be talking about them over August.
0: Mm-hmm. Okay, good. No, that's good. I was just tapping in there. Do you know how many? There's quite a lot of bands in New Zealand that have dead in their thing. I never realised. I was looking up dead famous people and I was going, what are all these people called dead? There's dead this and dead that. And I said, oh, crikey, you know, a bit of life, mate.
1: Yeah, I know.
0: And speaking of dead famous people, so that's coming up after this one. The first one we're going to play off the Hot Bin is a new release by Candace Milner, and it's called 27. And
1: do we know anything about Candace Milner?
0: Well, she's from Christchurch, so okay, obviously right. I know her parents, and I know where she went to school because it's from Christchurch, such a small town.
1: I'm sure you do, Bernie, you know. Tell us more, you know.
0: Yeah, actually, Milner. Do I know any Milners? I think I've got a funny feeling.
1: Candace Milner is an indie folk rock songwriter hailing from the port town of Littleton.
0: Yeah, it's not quite Christchurch, it's over the bloody hill.
1: Yeah, it's over the hill.
0: Yep.
1: Her work frequently explores semi-sarcastic meditations on heartbreak, ambition, and other
0: vague, monotonous topics.
1: Yes.
0: Oh, well, I hope
1: balancing
0: the music's
1: sweetness
0: not boring.
1: With grit. So this will be interesting. It'll be the first time she's been featured on the New Zealand Show.
0: Yeah, and I said, it then goes into dead famous people, and as you know, the 27 Club is dead famous people.
1: Yeah.
0: All the way from, you know,
1: dead famous people
0: Kurt Cobain,
1: actually
0: Jimi Hendrix, Janis Joplin, all died at 27. Yeah. Going right back to Robert Johnson.
1: Well, dead famous people are actually interesting. So they go right back. It was an all-girl kind of lesbian band.
0: Yep.
1: They came out on J-Rem
0: in the
1: 1980s. And it's metamorphosized, you know, into, you know, and it's still going. So,
0: wow.
1: You
0: know, that is a long time ago.
1: So, there's a bit of a history. I'll find the history of dead famous people and read a bit.
0: All right, but before then, this is Candace Milner, and this song is a newbie, and it's called 27.

0: That was Pieces of Molly. I'm not sure which Pieces of Molly, but it is some Pieces of Molly. And that band is a new one from them called Alligator.
1: Yeah.
0: Yeah, so Pieces of Molly are from Christchurch, my hometown.
1: They are.
0: There's not much we know about them except that we've got four-piece. Ewan Glasgow, Doug Stewart, Sam Kubiak, and Kurt Fleming.
1: They call themselves mind-altering riff hypnotists, too.
0: There you go. And they probably are. Their attraction is undeniable. Their sound is one to be reckoned with. High-octane, primal rock and roll.
1: Yeah.
0: Oh, I like that. Before them, we had another new ones. These are all new ones, straight out of the hot bin, still steaming. We had Catch a Fire and Get Away featuring Brinsley Ford. Also, before that, Evie Bamford.
1: Yes.
0: New one. And it definitely is a hot one out of the oven because it's Daily Bread.
1: Yes.
0: Yes, that's the name of that one. And we started off with Magic 8 Ball from Dead Famous People and Candice Miller and 27. Are you going to tell us a bit more about the Dead Famous People?
1: Yeah. The band was formed in 1986. And really interesting, 86, and comprised Don Savage, who seems to be the glue that holds it together, Elizabeth Biddy Leyland, Wendy Kistrup, Jenny Reynolds, and Robin Turl. After a couple of releases in New Zealand, including an EP on Flying Nun, gave them some success in their homeland. They relocated to London, where they signed to Billy Bragg's Utility Records label, with Jill Moon replacing Turl. Utility issued the band's Arriving Late in Tom and Filthy Jean, and toured in Filthy Jeans, mini LP in 1989, and became the label's biggest selling release. They received regular airplay from John Peel, recorded a session for his BBC Radio 1 show in 1989. Jenny Reynolds and Wendy Kistrup left the band in 1990. Savage joined a band called Saint Etienne on their cover version of Field Mice's Let's Kiss and Make Up, and subsequently recorded a solo artist, as did Leyland. Savage also provided backing vocals on the Chills' Heavenly Pop Hits. Okay, the band. So anyway, basically, fast forward. Savage continues with Dead Famous People name and various collaborators. Another album, Secret Girls Business, was issued in 2002. Dead Famous People released a 10-song album in 2020 titled Harry, which was recorded in Auckland and released on Fire Records.
0: Ah, there you go.
1: And this is newer stuff again.
0: So. That's right. That's right. And just so you know, that one was called Magic 8 Ball. You know, it's one of those things you shake and it comes up with your future. That's what a Magic 8 Ball is.
1: Now we got it.
0: All right. Carrying on with some new stuff, this is our last one out of the hot bin. This is a band called Sandfly, and once again from Christchurch. Where are all these Christchurch bands
1: today? Wow.
0: They were formed in 2022, which is only 2 years ago, folks. It's four. A couple of high school friends are known for the self-titled debut album, which was their tracks on it, Long Way From Home. The 70s-inspired rock with psychedelic influences.
1: Wow. This will be good.
0: Yep. All right, let's see if they've got any tours coming up. I'll just little click on that. Anything coming up? Nothing that I can see.
1: So, for you, those of you based in New Zealand, whether it be Auckland, Wellington, Christchurch, some of these bands are playing locally in your town. So what I'd suggest you do is get out and support them, because that seems to be a bit of an issue in New Zealand with getting local support out to watch your own music.
0: Yeah, and the thing is, right, in today's landscape, the recorded music format, the bands don't get anything for it. Right, no. It's almost that used to be the number one
2: way of getting an income. Like, look at the that old band called the Beatles.
1: The Beatles.
2: They stopped touring totally and were just, for the rest of their career, last five albums, whatever they did was purely from record sales.
1: Yeah.
2: Right, you just can't do that now. So the only way bands actually make any kind of coin is from live performances, which is why your tickets are a bit more expensive than way back in the day when you could sell a million records and get $1 million for it. And now, you can't. So they have to earn it from their merch and from their touring. So get out there and support your local bands, all right?
1: Yep.
2: Because it's, nobody wants to see... We want to see people survive, eh?
1: Yeah.
2: And be able to live off their craft. All right. So that's enough preaching for me. So this is Sandfly. It's called Sunshine on the Other Side. And on the other side of this one, we're going to go into a Sam Neill tribute. All right, that's so fun. I'll see you on the other side of this 4 minutes.

So there's Butchering, another song, you know, just to encourage people to stay home and find something creative to do, even if it means ruining a Radiohead song. I love Radiohead so much. And I love that song. And it's for all the people like me that weren't in the first 15, and we weren't in the cheerleader squad. We just wanted to be special. Look, I know so many of us are afraid and anxious at the moment, but don't be afraid. Don't be anxious. We'll get through this thing. We'll probably be a bit tattered and torn at the end of it, but we will get through. And I know it's easy to spiral down into, you know, what's the worst thing can happen. But I'm encouraging you to just spiral up and think, what's the best thing that can happen? What's going to happen at the end of this? We'll come out, the sky will be blue, and we'll love each other, and things will be fine.

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0: There we go. That was our Sam Neill tribute.
1: Yes,
0: I hope you enjoyed it. Yeah, and I'm going to take you through it and see if you can name all of the songs. All right, so we'll go through. We started off with Sam Neill playing Creep on a ukulele.
1: That was good, wasn't it?
0: It was. I'm going to get the CD to come up. It's not playing. Oh, there it is.
1: Yeah.
0: Very quiet.
1: He was a very, very talented guy, you know, like he... I think after the breakthrough through film, right, which was Sleeping Dogs, he then relocated to the UK, you know?
0: Yep.
1: And...
0: Yeah, then he went Hollywood and all of that. But if he didn't work it out, that one was done through the COVID lockdown where he did these little snippets on YouTube.
1: Yeah.
0: That's quite funny. And that's what he was talking about there when he was saying, oh, we're going to get through it. But, you know, the message is for nothing if you're having a bit of a hard time.
1: Yeah.
0: After that, it was Hello Love, Goodbye Blues by Josie Hamilton Rica. And that one was from his first big movie, which was Sleeping Dogs,
1: yeah.
0: And Sleeping Dogs is quite not just a milestone for him. It was a milestone for New Zealand cinema.
1: Oh.
0: It was the first feature film that New Zealand made. And it was, I think, like 17 years or something. It was like, they just didn't do it. And then it was a bloody good movie. And
1: I think it and then after that, and the funniest thing is, the guy who directed it, Roger Donaldson, was an Aussie,
0: yeah.
1: and they got he told me the story of Sleeping Dogs where they went out because this was came out what 1978 it came out.
0: No, it was earlier than that, I'm sure.
1: 78?
0: Because yeah. I was still, I reckon 77.
1: Yeah, 78, I think, because it was my last year of, my last year of high school. 77, you might be right, 77. Anyway, he was telling me that when you approached companies like Marac Finance and people like that, you know.
0: So there's a thing, you go look it up and there's a bloody game called Sleeping Dogs, and there's also there's also a bunch of music they call Sleeping Dogs, which is it's like underground and

0: films we went to watch as because Muldoon, it was seen with Muldoon that, you know, New Zealand was moving towards this now
1: authoritarian.
0: Yeah. Now, what became really poetic about that was, okay, about 4 years after it was made, 1980-81, Springbok tour, and for the first time we had riot police, batons,
1: shields, helmets,
0: that sort of thing.
1: We went away from the traditional English bobby to sort of more militarised
0: police.
1: And it's never gone back.
0: And that was the thing that that film was talking about. So it was pretty, you know.
1: Yeah. Right, after that one we had from the Hunt of for the Wilder People and the Ricky Baker Happy Birthday song by all the cast, which is quite funny. I love that movie, and
0: it's
1: if you
0: a
1: don't
0: great
1: know,
0: film.
1: Yep, the book is really good. It's
0: Barry
1: not,
0: Crump. Book,
1: yeah, it's Barry it? Crump, but it's not called Hunt for the Wilder People. And bugger if I can remember what it's called. I can Google it, but you can.
0: Sounds
1: Google
0: like Barry Crump. Bugger it.
1: Yeah, bugger it, mate. It's the movie's slightly different. It's an adaptation. It's not actual doing the book. It's an adaptation of the book, but it's very well done. And they've been showing it. In fact, they've just re-released that movie, which is kind of timely because, you know, unfortunately Sam passed away. But they just re-released it in the cinema because it was like the anniversary of it being released. So it's been showing in the New Zealand cinemas over the last 2 weeks. And it'd be great if they released it here. But you see it pops up on SBS very regularly. And if you haven't watched it, you should. It's a bloody funny movie. After the Hunt for the Wilder People, we had Didi Smash and Magic. And that one came off. It was The Dish. That's right. No, that was the last one. Russell Morris was The Dish. Didi Smash was on Death in Bruno. Crikey, I can't remember it now. I have to look it up. I hate that. And then we had Russell Morris, The Real Thing, which was The Dish.
0: Yep.
1: And then the final one was Split Ends, I Got You, and that was from Death in Brunswick.
0: Now, Death in Brunswick, that's hilarious too. And that's got, that obviously had Sam Neill and the great John Clarke.
1: That's right. Did have John Clarke in it. There you go, two Kiwis.
0: Yeah. And I mean, the sad thing about Sam Neill going is there's a whole generation now of these New Zealanders that were just absolutely, were trailblazers for everyone else. You know, you had John Clarke's passed away, you know, Sam Neill now, then you had people like, Billy T. James, you know, the McFarlane Gatsby guys,
1: I was gonna say that,
0: all of these people were like trailblazers into, you know, and whatever people will say, there was, you know, the Flying Nun bands only came about because you had people like, you know, Split Ends who did it first, and, you know, some of these, you know, I remember watching some talent shows, you know, like Shona Lang's first song, 1905,
1: great song.
0: Studio One, and then there was John Hanlon singing Damn the Dam. And as New Zealanders, we'd watch that, and I remember, you know, I was in my sort of early teens, you'd watch that and think, oh, God, that's a bit shit, you know, because it was done locally, you know, and the New Zealanders would tend to then chop down their own and go and sit at the pub and listen to the Doobie Brothers done badly or something, you know.
1: Yeah, but I'm going to tell you, like, on New Zealand TV, until they had, like, Radio
0: Happening,
1: Happening and all of those other things.
0: There's other people singing other people's
1: songs.
0: Yeah,
1: and it was very middle of the road.
0: Oh, yeah.
1: Very safe.
0: Hell yeah.
1: Very safe.
0: Hell yeah.
1: Yeah, that's right. It was Hunt for the Wilder People, was that Deep

0: Smash song.
1: Yes.
0: Yeah, sorry. I remembered that and then I forgot it.
1: And New Zealand was a very safe country. I mean, you know, I remember being 11 or 12 and on a Saturday, you'd get, you know, tie a yellow ribbon around the old oak tree on one XH, and then you get Sid Tongs. Now, the racing from Avondale, you know, and it'd be like, how can I put this? The first time I ever got outside my bubble growing up in Cambridge, and I remember, you know, sitting in my dad's, dad's HR Holden, we hit the bottom of the Southern Motorway and, you know, changed the radio station. And the first time I heard something like Hauraki after hearing something like that, it was like,
0: hello, what's
1: wow. Talk about corruption, you know. It was like this big city sitting there sort of being corrupt, if you know what I mean, you know, like it was just, basic.
0: No, that's good. And what was I going to say? I've probably forgotten now.
1: You probably had the same experience.
0: Yeah, I did. But I had
1: Radio Avon and stuff.
0: I had older brothers, you know. My eldest brother, Jimbo, was pretty corrupting, and because he was straight in the first wave of punk. So, you know, I was still at primary school when I was listening to the Pistols and the Clash and all that. Yeah. So, but previous up to that, it was the same, and it was all very middle of the road. Avon were sort of made a little bit more rocky, but still it was, you know, primarily like, you know, yacht rock and California rock and shit. And then 3ZM changed to 3ZM. It had been Nova.
1: Yeah.
0: And it changed to 3ZM, which was a bit more hardcore. And then after, like, 8 o'clock at night, it got really quite good. And so I just, you know, listen, I'll be pretending to do my homework and I'll be listening to the radio and just, you know, picking up stuff like Elvis Costello and all the post-punk stuff. Yeah, and it was, pretty good.
1: And then
0: Radio U came on, you know.
1: RDU. And then people seem to forget the ZM stations. That's 2ZM, 1ZM, 2ZM, 3ZM. As the years about 1979, 1980, what did we got? We got Dr. Rock and the ZM.
0: Exactly. That was good. Yeah. All right, so what we're going to do now, folks, is for the last hour of the show, in fact, I don't know if I've got enough songs, but anyway, if it doesn't, I'll just slap on an old 78 or something. we're going to put do the countdown from the Radio New Zealand countdown that just happened. We're going to do the top 10, and maybe in a few more, you know, a couple of weeks or so, I might do a few more. 100, if we did 10 a night, that's going to take us to the end of the year.
1: Yeah.
0: But I might do a whole show and do the whole lot, but I quickly slap this one together, the Savi. So this is the top 10, as voted by the entire population of New Zealand. It was compulsory as long as you were over 18 months old. You had to vote for your favourite songs of all time from New Zealand artists.
1: When did they run this?
0: Just finished.
1: Finished?
0: Yeah, just finished. Let's see from this article here. So I just have to scroll to the top, see if it's... I was looking for a date, but it does not have it there.
1: So it's just been
0: there. 5th July.
1: 5th of July.
0: 5th of July. So it's only last week. Yep.
1: This, how long? They probably ran it for a year or so.
0: They just had a voting. I don't know this. I did post up on our page.
1: That's right, you did, yes.
0: A couple weeks ago, and that was the first one. That was 100 to... they did it in blocks.
1: Yeah.
0: But the voting and everything, I don't know how they did it. They might have done it through the listener or I don't know, on the app, on the computer.
1: New Zealand app.
0: Whatever. But anyway, these are the results, because that's all we're interested
1: in. Let's go.
0: Yep, so we're going to do it. This is number 10 in the all-time New Zealand Hot 100.
1: And
0: this is The Mutton Birds, and it is called Dominion Road.
1: Great choice.
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0: As the Mutton Birds there with Anchor Me, which nicely bookended that little set, because we started off with the Mutton Birds.
1: Yes.
0: They were number
1: Dominion Road.
0: 10. Dominion Road came in there. At number 9 was How Bizarre by OMC.
1: That's amazing.
0: That's right. What they're saying.
1: 1995.
0: As a South Auckland youth, this was the anthem, such a great way to show the special place as iconic instead of what the media focused on and negativities.
1: Yeah.
0: And Paulie was hot, one voter said.
1: Yes.
0: Then we had a great one, Wandering Eye by Fat Freddy's Drop.
1: 2005.
0: Yeah, good 9 minutes there. That's a DJ's favourite when they need to go and have a dump.
1: All 9 minutes.
0: And they've also got enough time to make a cup of coffee and have a smoke.
1: Yeah, that's right, yeah.
0: Yeah, but anyway, great song. Absolute great song, and it reminds me of a certain New Year's Eve. And then we had, what did I do after that one? Anchor Me again by the Mutton Birds. All right, so what we're doing, if you've just tuned in, you're listening to the New Zealand show on 4ZZZ. We are doing the top 100, well, the top 10 actually, New Zealand songs of all time as voted by Radio New Zealand listeners, which just finished off last week. So we'll play the other 90 over the next few weeks or so.
1: Yeah, yeah, but this is number 7, and this doesn't surprise. Well, in a way it does.
0: Yeah, we're just saying a lot of these songs in the top 10, you think, yeah, I can imagine them being in the top 100 or even the top 50, but quite surprising being in the top 10.
1: Yes, and this particular artist,
0: I know, but he certainly has gained more appreciation.
1: He's gained the mainstream appreciation.
0: Yeah, yeah. Like when he came out, he was you know, there's a certain section of the music appreciation people that liked him, and he was certainly well known and certainly a driver. But the mainstream, he was a bit too weird.
1: Yeah.
0: Now he's gained a whole appreciation of people, especially what he did with Flying Nun and promoting other people. So without any further ado, this is Chris Knox.
1: Chris Knox.
0: And Not Given Lightly.

0: Yeah, Dave Dobbin there, and Slice of Heaven.
1: Slice of Heaven.
0: Which, of course, was from the Foot Rock Flats movie. That was number two. So I'm going to give you a brief rundown from number seven, which was Not Given Lightly by Chris Knox. Then we had Dave Dobbin again with Welcome Home, and that was... What did he say? He's written, it was written after he witnessed a Christchurch anti-racism rally, and his empathy shines through in this compassionate and generous evocation of Manakatanga, which voters said brings them to tears like an unconditional Haere Mai to new Kiwis, was one description, with several voters who've migrated to New Zealand confirming it, that Dave truly made them feel welcome. Am I wrong in saying that was the America's Cup thing? For one American Cup challenge songs? I don't know.
1: Yeah, I think it was.
0: Yeah.
1: Okay, so what do we have?
0: It was Herbs, was it? So I just had a funny, Herbs. Funny speak from the heavens happened in my left ear, which just happens to
1: it
0: be.
1: It was Herbs.
0: Jules in the other studio. Herbs. Thank you, research team. Number five was Anchor Me by the Birds. Number four was Sway by
1: Bikaranga.
0: Bikaranga's voice is heart-stirring and so pure, just like the announcers on the New Zealand show on 4ZZZ. It says that. I'm telling you, it says it.
1: Yeah, it does.
0: When I'm talking to old mates, Bikaranga always has my back one and shared. There you go. Number three was Crowded House and Don't Dream It's Over. Peerless pop music. There you go. It's achingly beautiful. However often I hear it, it continues to move me, said the boss. It makes me want to stop what I'm doing, close my eyes and listen properly right through to the last note, said Lindsay. And then Slice of Heaven with Herbs.
1: Yes.
0: Yep, Kiwi Gold is one voter's take on this. You know, it gets played a lot at football matches and all that sort of thing. Yep. Right. So here we are. We're going in now into the number one song.
1: And this is pretty surprising.
0: Yes, it is very surprising. All of the keys you would know it, but I was just talking with Lindsay before and said, I'm not sure this is known at all outside of the Shaky Isles.
1: I don't think so.
0: As I said, it's probably, you know, a big common denominator. A lot of people probably had it on their list, and that's why. But I knew it to be in even the top 20, maybe definitely top 50. Would never have picked it for number one. But anyway, we're not going to play it. We're going home now. Just joking. It is. And this, I'm just going to play it.
1: Play it.
0: Just going to play it. If you don't know what it is, well, you know.
1: If you don't know what it is, we'll buggy you.
0: Exactly. Well, I'd rather not.
1: No.
0: Here we go. No further ado. If we won't have time to say goodbye, so we'll see you.
1: See you later. Yep,
0: and have good time.
1: Actually, we will tell you what it is. It's Epoi.
0: Epoi
1: by...
0: by the Pātea Māori Club. And, nothing but the blues is up next.
1: See
0: you later.
1: Bye.

Good evening and welcome to another episode of Nothing But the Blues with Tools here on 4ZZZ. Woo! A big shout out to the New Zealand show for that wonderful collection of songs. It truly shows the abundance of talent across the Dutch there in New Zealand. Wonderful stuff, and may it long continue. Now on with the show. Little instrumental here from the Blue Rhythm Kings.

So if you're in bed and you want to snuggle up and, you know, get close, we'll be here for a couple of hours, and you can keep yourselves warm listening to 4ZZZ 102.1 FM. Come on at ya. Woo! But if you're not in bed and you're doing things, well, hopefully the selection of songs will help you along in your journey.

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1: Yes, you're listening to Nothing But the Blues with Jules. Yes, I hope these tunes are warming you up a bit, and a shout out to anyone who's feeling a little under the weather, and a big shout out to Vladimir for filling in for me last week. I was a bit crook, as they say, but now I'm on the mend, hopefully. Okay, now we had a real mixed bag there. That track you just heard was from Christina Crofts, Calling Your Name, and it's off her album Just How Love Feels, on that released in 2019. And before that, our well-travelled bluesman Mark Easton, I've Got Nothing to Lose But You, and that's off his Dark Blue album. Always good value. He brings the East to the West and makes it his own. On you, Mark. And before that, Lisa Allback, You Gotta Move. And that's off her Unraveling album. And before that, we had a new release from Jesse Velach and the Testaments. And this is his version of People Get Ready, which is a classic song from Curtis Mayfield. And what a fine job he does. And that's off his album Stroke of Luck. And before that, we had Minnie Marks, Trouble with the Troubadour. And that's off her Troubadour album. And fine production there. Always good, Minnie Marks. And we opened up with an instrumental from the Blue Rhythm Kings, Muddy Waters. Okay, now we're going to have another one of my favourites. A track from Ash Grunwald.

Yes, you're listening to Nothing But the Blues with Jules on the winter's evening here. Now, I'm coming at you live at the moment, 102.1 FM, but you can also listen to 4ZZZ and listen to this show in particular on Z Digital. So after the live broadcast tonight, it gets finagled and compressed and all sorts of magic things done to it, and then it comes out the following Monday at 8 p.m. Eastern Time, AEST, Australian Eastern Time, Standard Time, and that is available nationwide. Okay, that was Jesse Valach and the Testaments of his new album called Stroke of Luck, and that particular track was called Stroke of Luck. And if you didn't know, Jesse's been out of action for a while. He had a medical misadventure, and now he's back, and this is his latest album, which we're very pleased to have to play for you. Jesse Valach and the Testaments, Stroke of Luck. Before that, we had a track from Marissa Yeaman called Solid Ground. And before that, a local outfit called Mark D's Big Three. Can't pronounce her name. Now, Mark D also is called the Colonel, as he was here at 4ZZZ, Nothing But the Blues. I think he holds the record for the longest-serving announcer. And so now he's on to other things, including live blues music on a Sunday, Blues Jam, the Colonel's Blues Jam, and that's at the Morrison Hotel, Woolloongabba, on the first Sunday of the month. And while I'm talking about that, there's also another jam at the Royal Mail Goodna, which is on the last Sunday of the month, and that's under the auspices of the Blues Association of Southeast Queensland. So, yeah, do yourselves a favour and get out there. Maybe learn a few tunes to play at the jam, or just go along and listen and support live music. You know you want to, as I did the weekend just gone. It was a lot of fun. And before that, we had Andrew Swan, Somebody's Knocking. And before that, a new release from, I've got to remember how to say it, Gurnya Duffy. She comes from Ireland. And the track I played was What Am I Supposed to Do? Keep making music, Gurnya. And, oh, that's also the name of the album. Beautiful. And before that, we had Ash Grunwald's live recording of Every Day. So now we're going to press on with Finn, another Australian band, with Ross Ward, who is another Australian. Here we go.

0: This is Alice Cooper. There's a lot of things we have no control of in this world, but that's not the case with drink driving. If you're going to drink, don't drive. Think ahead and choose a designated driver. Remember, music lives on, and so should you.
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Oh, yeah. You're listening to Nothing But the Blues with Jules. You see, I've got a little message here from Shane. I unfortunately don't have that with me tonight, but I will make sure I play your tune just for you next week. Oh, hang on. No, the week after that. I won't be here next week. Unfortunately, no, I'm going to have a little procedure done and I will be out of action. You're going to give me a new brain. Okay, so that was Tony London. No, that's a faux pas. That's my ex-brother-in-law. Tony Holiday featuring Ray Gordon. Find Me When the Sun Goes Down. Now, this Tony Holiday has got an album called Tony Holiday's Porch Sessions. And he has all sorts of guest artists on all of the tracks. And what does it say here? It has been my pleasure and honor to bring life to a second volume. Oh, this is the second volume. A second volume of field recordings we call Tony Holiday and the Porch Sessions. A collection of songs performed on the feature artist's front porches, stoops, and road recordings contributed by John Atkinson. Oh, that's awesome. So that was Find Me When the Sun Goes Down with Ray Gordon. Before that, we had G.D. and the King Brothers featuring Jill Tweedy, Blitzkrieg Baby. I wonder if you can guess where the lyrics came from. It's kind of in the title. That's off a new release from GD and the King Brothers. And it's called Chicken Shack Groove. It's a double CD collection. Fantastic artwork. An amazing number of great songs and instrumentals. And before that, it was GD and the King Brothers, Don't Worry About a Thing. That's a great tune by Mose Allison, which I'm particularly fond of. And before that, we had a very deep and meaningful Christina Olsen tune called I Am Ashamed. Interesting. And before that, Finn with Ross Ward, Don't Call. Well, don't call. I think it's time for Too Much Boogie. You can never have too much boogie. Take it away, Room Full of Blues.

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0: Me right now. Let's go like this. This could be the last time you see me. That's Ty Jackson, ladies and gentlemen.
1: Yes, you're listening to Nothing But the Blues. That was Tony Holiday with the fabulous Bobby Rush on vocals, Recipe for Love. And before that, Room Full of Blues, Too Much Boogie. And I was having too much boogie and I forgot to... I've got some stuff here for you. The news. New releases. International, we have Chris O'Leary's Blue Collar album. And that's of the Alligator Records label. And new releases in Australia, we have Frank Soltana and the Honey Badgers Live. This album was recorded live in concert at the a festival in Adelaide, 2025. And also a new release from Ray Beadle, Smoking at GDS. Look forward to... hearing those. Also other news, international news. Alligator Records artists win six Living Blues Awards. Wow. So what have we got here? Living Blues Awards. We have Shamikia Copeland, DK Harold, Southern Avenue, Marcia Ball, and Kenny BDI Smith all received top awards. These are given out by the Living Blues magazine, and it's in the just released issue number 303. So we had winners of 2026 Living Blues Awards. Five Alligator Records artists received a total of six awards. Shamikia Copeland, Blues Artist of the Year female. Southern Avenue, Blues Band of the Year. DK Harrell, it's like Barrel but Harrell. Album of the Year, Best New Recording, Talking Heavy. Marcia Ball, Most Outstanding Musician, brackets, keyboards. And BDI's, of course, would have to be a drummer, wouldn't he? Yes, Most Outstanding Musician, BDI Smith. Kenny BDI Smith, and he is the drummer for, let's see here, Cashbox Kings, the Cashbox Kings. Awesome. Also, news, Maza Joy signs with Blind Pig Records. Awesome. This is in Milwaukee, USA. A young and immensely gifted blues and soul singer from Missouri. Oh, that's fantastic. She's already turned a lot of heads everywhere. Soulful delivery, her soulful delivery speaks with an authority and feeling well beyond her years, and her songwriting matches it. Ooh, wow. I'd like to hear this album. I've asked for them to send me a copy. Yes, I look forward to bringing you more news about her new release, which is fantastic. And now, another group I would love to have more recordings of. Two sisters, and they call themselves Larkin Poe. Take it away.

Hello, I'm Tommy for the Family Peace Foundation. 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They both tell me how much they love me, but they just don't understand. Every time we do a changeover, they're both so mean to each other. It's like they don't know or even care that I'm there. If they really do love me, why do they make changeover so horrible for me? Family Peace. 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

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Or parasol. 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Before that, Altered Five Blues Band, Guilty of a Good Time. Yay! Guilty, Your Honour. Before that, and a shout-out to all the good folks there in Louisiana, New Orleans. It's flooding again. That was John Clary's Boneyard from his album Go-Go Juice. And before that, another cautionary tale song, Room Full of Blues. And before that, Boz Scaggs, Don't Cry No More. And Larkin Poe, The Sisters, Tears of Blue to Gore. Okay, it's that time, unfortunately, good people, beautiful listeners out there. I hope you're all doing well. Coming up next, we have Cosmic Gravy with the Cosmic Bogan, Brad. And I think I've got time for a couple more, so take care. I'll say my farewells after this song, which is also a cautionary tale.

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0: I don't think I've ever seen anything quite like this before.
3: 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Be careful of these murky, dirty waters that we be heading in. This song is rated R.
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0: All right, and welcome to the show. Kicking it off was JJ Ryan with Trenches. And can you guess it? We've got JJ with us today. What mic has he got? Number two. Say hello, JJ Ryan.
1: Thanks so much for having me.
0: Awesome. I'll just intro the show and then we'll get to it. So, yeah, we at 4ZZZ acknowledge the traditional owners of the land where we create and broadcast and work and play and live and do all those fun things that we all love to do, the Turrbal, Yuggera and Jagera lands.

0: And we pay our respects to elders past, present, and emerging. So, welcome to the show, everybody. Welcome, JJ Ryan. What do you want to say to the audiences of 4ZZZ?
1: Keep listening to 4ZZZ. Subscribe if you haven't already.
0: And, beautiful.
1: Yeah.
0: I think you've got a job here already.
1: Brilliant, brilliant. It's my honour.
0: So tell us, you know, what brings you into Zed tonight, into Zed Towers?
1: Well, I've always loved this radio station, of course. Brisbane Institution it is, and it's just an honour to be in here, really, being interviewed. Like, I've been listening for years, and, you know, this is a great way to support and listen to upcoming local acts, and to be one played on the station is just like a dream come true.
0: Beautiful. So you're on your path. You've been listening for years, subscribed for years.
1: That's
0: and
1: right.
0: And now you're on the radio and you're in the studio talking.
1: I know. How good. How good.
0: Yeah. Is this your first interview?
1: This is my first interview ever. So if I'm a bit rusty, I apologize.
0: That's no worries. Triple Z's here to support our local artists.
1: Yeah. But, yeah, off the top there, that was the world premiere of my new song, Trenches.
0: Beautiful.
1: Which comes out 25th July. And that's a one I worked on. That's actually the last track I wrote for an upcoming EP, but that's not public knowledge yet, but it is now. And when I wrote that track, it was sort of, I wrote it about, like, when you fall into a situation that you know it's not going to end well, but you fear being alone so much that you just let yourself fall into what you know is doomed to fail because the fear of being alone is so much worse. So like Kylie Minogue said, it's better the devil you know.
0: Yeah, I was actually thinking Ozzy Osbourne.
1: Oh,
0: I'm heading off the rails on a crazy train. I know it's wrong, but I can't stop.
1: Yeah. No, that's what the song's about. And it was a personal one, but I'm really glad to have it coming out.
0: Beautiful. You sound really proud of your work, and that's great to hear.
1: Yeah, I am. You got to be your own biggest cheerleader this early on.
0: That's right.
1: In your career.
0: So what about performances, gigs, things like that?
1: Gigs are coming up. I haven't announced any yet, but stay tuned to my socials and gigs will be announced there shortly. So yeah.
0: So where are you looking to perform? Do you have a like a target venue or anything like that?
1: Target venue? Well, I mean, so many dream venues here to play. I mean, I used to say the zoo, but you know, rest in peace.
0: Well, I think it's called Crowbar now, isn't it?
1: Crowbar, yeah. And I mean, obviously, I love Black Bear. I love Rick's. Who knows? Who knows where we'll
0: Beautiful.
1: Go? Yeah.
0: Well, you can tell you've been on 4ZZZ. You've been spruking yourself on gravy, cosmic gravy. How about we play a song?
1: Yeah. Well,
0: I think we've got another on the database here. Let me just have a look. What was it? I'll look at it up on YouTube.
1: Yes.
0: Have you got another song that you've released?
1: My first track, Safe in the Comfort, yeah.
0: Let's see if we can find that. Safe in the Comfort. And it was JJ Ryan.
1: That's right.
0: What's JJ stand for?
1: So the first J stands for my name, James, and then the second J is a mystery.
0: It's a mystery J.
1: It's a mystery, yeah.
0: Well, we found the song.
1: Brilliant.
0: So we're gonna put it on. I think we played this one a few times last week and the week before. So here it is, Safe in the Comfort.

0: right, that was JJ Ryan with Safe in the Comfort. Tell us about it.
1: That was a song that was a long time in the making. I was working on it for like 4 years.
0: Far out.
1: But yeah, that track is about sort of being there for someone, you know.
0: Yeah. Sounds like you're comfortable with yourself and you're...
1: Yeah, I mean, you try to be over time.
0: Yeah.
1: It's funny thing, songwriting, because you got to sort of challenge yourself, but then not be too hard on yourself, you know.
0: So how did you learn songwriting?
1: I learned from doing it lots of times, I guess.
0: Self-taught?
1: And at the, you know, initially the songs are really bad, and then you write more, and then eventually you're like, oh, I actually kind of like that one. And, eventually you've released them.
0: So it's a bit of a numbers game, you're telling us. Just keep writing.
1: I think so, yeah.
0: Yeah.
1: 10,000 hours, all that.
0: Yeah, a lot of hours.
1: Hmm.
0: So what else can you tell me? So do you do your own production and things like that? Or?
1: I do, yes. It's all done in Ableton, which I produce, and I have a friend play drums. And on Trenches, actually, I had another friend play cello very kindly. But otherwise, I play the guitar and sing and the bass.
0: Beautiful.
1: Et cetera, yeah.
0: Hey, you sound like an all round producer.
1: I try to be like Tyler the Creator.
0: Have you got a little studio or anything, or like do you?
1: Yeah. No, I have a home studio.
0: Beautiful.
1: / music video, like recording place.
0: Oh yeah.
1: Sort of changes.
0: So
1: yeah.
0: You do your own videos, your own sound, everything.
1: That's right. And music video for Trenches is dropping 25th July. So.
0: Wow, super talented, but where can we find the music video for Trenches, 25th of July?
1: It will be on JJ Ryan on YouTube, and you can find my music, JJ Ryan, on all streaming platforms, and I'm on Instagram at JJ Ryan Music.
0: Beautiful. So you sound like a professional.
1: Great.
0: I'm thinking you got a great voice for radio.
1: I have actually been told that before, so thank you, though. Thank you for saying that.
0: Well, we're Triple Z, are always supporting local talent. If you ever looking to broaden your scope, I'm sure we could find a space for you here.
1: Brilliant. Well, thank you. I'll have to keep that in mind.
0: Awesome. So what else can you tell us? You're talking to the Brisbane, to Meanjin.
1: I know. Hello, Meanjin. You lovely people. My influences are Hatchie, great Brisbane artist.
0: Oh, yeah?
1: Stella Donnelly, that's another great artist, Perth-based.
0: Yep.
1: As well as like Radiohead, Blur, Angel Olsen.
0: Yeah. What's your favorite Hatchie song?
1: My favorite Hatchie song is probably Carousel off the new album. It's a really, really great track.
0: Let's have a look. Oh, yeah. How about we have a listen?
1: Sure. Sounds good.
0: Hopefully I got the right one. There's a few Hatchies on here, but here we go.
1: Sure.
0: Enjoy, everybody.

0: All right, that was Hatchie. Carousel by Hatchie, requested by JJ Ryan.
1: That's right.
0: Tell us, what's brought you into the Brisbane music scene?
1: It's a great scene. It always has been, in my opinion. You know, it's a nice size. It's intimate, but not too crowded in a way.
0: Yeah.
1: Very supportive. Like I said, like we were talking about earlier, great venues, you know, Black Bear. And, of course, you got the 4ZZZ Hot 100, which is a classic countdown that has all kinds of great artists on it.
0: What's your favourite?
1: My favourite from the last countdown, I like the Platonic Sex song, Easy, but, of course, Mitch Please All the Rage, which won, was a absolute classic.
0: Well, I guess we're going to have to put All the Rage on. But before we do that, you know, thanks for coming on.
1: No worries. We
0: love having our local artists on.
1: Thank you so much for having me. It's been a real honour.
0: And is this is your first time on the radio?
1: This is my first time on the radio, my first interview, yeah.
0: Another cosmic gravy first.
1: Yeah.
0: What's that?
1: No, go on. Sorry.
0: I was going to say, how about we play Mitch Please?
1: Yes.
0: Have you got anything you want to say? You got a burning desire to, maybe ever since the age of five, you always wanted to come on the radio and say something?
1: Trenches comes out 25th July. JJ Ryan. You can find me on YouTube, JJ Ryan, and on Instagram at JJ Ryan Music, and JJ Ryan streaming wherever you stream your music. Thank you so much.
0: Beautiful. Thanks for coming on. And here is Mitch Please, All the Rage.
1: See you later.
0: Enjoy.

Yo, it's Chosen's back. Chef DJ C. Feel the flow. Are you ready?

Father, hear me, I need a shoulder for my confession. 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And every second that I'm pressing, I feel I'm wasting. And hatred growing in me, I fear that I'll lose my patience. The lessons you taught me, I find myself re-retracing. The life you gave me, I'm ever grateful for what you made it. For what it's worth, I've been doing.

heartbroken, chasing a fucking dream that I'll never see. But that's alright, always war and it's never peace. But damn, these rich folk lawyers putting my mom in debt. A single phone call, $1,000 sent you direct. For someone's help, it's like money you need to double cut. I watched her give up the life she wanted to help us up. I'm sick of understanding, I'm sick of these fucking fiends.

0: message you ever sent. 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And I know you through my words, through music and every sound.
1: Whoa, I might be out tonight, don't miss. I fought this life, Keyshawn, the market, death I hope, don't kiss.

0: All right, that was the Neurodivergence with the song Rock and Roll. They're going to be playing at Greaser this Thursday, 10 p.m., not 10 a.m., 10 p.m. Kicking off at 8, show kicks off at 8, but that one's Neurodivergence about 10. Before that one was Terraces by Dreams of a Selfish Heart by Terraces. But before that was Miles Natu with Amen. Kilpura Kiosk and Topology stopped by with Mother's Stew. MC Chosen, he was on here last week. We played his song again this week, Feel the Flow. And Elia kicked it off with Berlin. All right. Once again, big thanks to JJ Ryan for coming in. We love having guests on the show. What else is there to say other than thanks? Now, it is 12:46 a.m. Cosmo has run out of things to say, so it's time to play some more music. Here is Alien Heart by Whose Party. Enjoy.
1: There's going to be some foul language coming up. Tune out now if you cannot deal with it, mate. Sorry, not sorry.

0: All right. Whoa. That was Kwasi with Troublemaker. Before that, we had Slurpee Jerks with Dr. Jones. STJEP with Storied. The Ratatas, Best Before. The Valerie Trail was there with Fragmented Hanging. Greg Williams stopped by with Through My Hands. And kicking off that bracket was Whose Party, Alien Heart. All right, it is 1:08 a.m. You listen to 4ZZZ 102.1 FM. What else is there to say other than you're here, I'm here. We might as well keep the music going. Here's a song called Hex Beat by Ancient Channels. Enjoy.
1: The song you are about to hear contains some strong or offensive language. If this bothers you, well, you should probably cover your ears.

0: All right. That was Scandal Tree with Tooth Fairy. Before that was Jaguar Jones with Half Devil. Gumboot Drop By with Lay It Down. The Flangepanties were in there with Karen Loves Ketamine. Cedar Smoke Stop By with Bored Alone. Bella Patton was in there with Take It. And kick it off, Ancient Channels with Hex Beat. Ow. It is 1:32 a.m. I'm sure you're all bright and chirpy and looking forward to the next set, the next bracket, the next bit, whatever it's called. Here is Lonely Sort of Death with Pinon Grigio, Grigio or something. Anyway, I'll play it to you. You make up your own mind. Enjoy.
1: Some of the words in what you're about to hear are cursed.
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0: All right, that was Gesticulations with Tailspin. Before that was the East Coast Alien with Psycho Cypher. Double Date stopped by with New Performance. Maya was in there with Broken Glass and kicking it off. Lonely Sort of Death with Pinon Grigio. So, we are coming to a close. I'd like to thank you for tuning in. And don't forget to tune in again next week. There'll be more Cosmic Gravy to come. I don't know what else to say other than thank you, thank you, thank you. And don't forget, the Neurodivergence is performing at Greaser Bar at 10 p.m. this Thursday. So, I'll see you all next week and enjoy the rest of your evening or morning or whatever this is. See you next week.
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0: In 1975, a crack commando unit was sent to prison by a military court for a crime they didn't commit. These men promptly escaped from a maximum security stockade to the Los Angeles underground. Today, still wanted by the government, they survive as soldiers of fortune. If you have a problem, if no one else can help, and if you can find them, maybe you can hire.
1: Oh, Triple Z.

0: Heartworm can be a deadly disease to your furry friend, but with the right amount of prevention, you can keep the worms away. Heartworm is a parasitic worm that can infect your pet through just one mosquito bite.
1: So, do you spray muzzy repellent on your dog before going on walks?
0: It is important to make sure your pet is well protected from these nasty parasites. Prevention is the best form of protection for your beloved pets. Heartworm is a slow-onset disease. Potentially months or even years could pass before the signs become clear.
1: What are the signs?
0: Symptoms are hard to diagnose. Sadly, by the time heartworm symptoms appear, it often means the disease has spread. Some signs are a persistent cough, lethargy, weight loss, breathing difficulties, and bulging ribs. These worms ultimately cause heart and lung failure. As a dog carer, prevention must begin at 6 to 8 weeks of age with either a chewable tablet, spot-on applicator, or a yearly heartworm preventative injection.
1: Oh, so there's no need to spray doggo with muzzy repellent.
0: Once your pet has contracted heartworm, it can take months to rectify and treatment can be expensive. Ask your vet about the best preventative method for your pet. 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

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Oxley Creek is 70 kilometres long and its catchment is 260 square kilometres, covering large areas of both Brisbane and Logan cities and even a bit of Ipswich. Come and join in at our activities and events by visiting our Facebook page or subscribing to our monthly newsletter. 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
1: Nightmare, a journey into a world that dares you to play. Let's party!
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2: And the other guys at school say that I'm a loser.
0: But the physical pain is felt only by you.
2: For one day I'll stop getting hassled by

0: 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To party!
1: Up on the platform. 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
1: Just a tip. 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
0: I have lamingtons.

0: The Hunter Institute of Mental Health is a leading national organisation dedicated to reducing mental illness and suicide and improving well-being for all Australians. The Child Illness Resilience Program, also known as CHIRP, is an initiative of the Hunter Institute which aims to help families build their resilience during tough times. We caught up with Ellen Newman from the CHIRP team to discuss the importance of families calling on the support of others during times of need.
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0: That was Ellen Newman, the project's coordinator of the Child Illness Resilience Program from the Hunter Institute of Mental Health. 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

landfill. I drink the moonshine. The moon and alligators look on. The others worshiping false idols, blaming each other for things that are made to break. A graveyard of laptops and mops, where the mop heads don't fit the mops anymore, so they have to buy something new. Been planning for weeks, you know. It's a crazy world, baby! Oh, yeah! You're a crazy girl. You're crazy! Crazy. They designed a plastic container so that we must could get into the oats. The human spirit's in itself. We're stuck here. Plastic pegs are fragmented in some. It's deliberate. Material falls apart like eggshells everywhere. I love you, baby, but what's there to say? We can run forever.

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Good morning to you all. Thank you so much for listening right there. Dirty Harry with Sleep Talking from their new record, which was our album of the week last week. Love and Piss is the name of it. And you can catch them at the Reckling Community Cup, which is coming up in a couple of weeks' time. It's going to be a stellar day of footy and good times. It's happening over at JAFC Everton Park over in Gaythorne there. Grab your tickets right now. Search for Reckling Community Cup Brisbane and secure your tickets right now to support the Brisbane Lions getting it over the mark on top of the Rocking Horses. Bean Magazine's Super Hotel will also be joining Dirty Harry for the live music Sunday, the 26th of July, 2026. Grab it now. Grab tickets through Oztix. I'm back. Thank you so much to Daria for covering for me last week. She's an absolute star. You can catch her on the Arrivals Lounge, amongst other areas as well. Today's show, lots of music, lots and lots of music. There's so much. I only miss 1 week and there's already so much to catch up on. So the world does move quickly. So don't sleep on things. That is my advice right there. Let's keep going with some more local stuff. Gesticulations is a band that is down the coast, actually, down the M1. Down the Gold Coast. They've got a brand new album out titled Ego Is Not Your Amigo. And this is a track from it titled Shit From Sugar. Listening to 4ZZZ, 7 past

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Right there, Lucky Horowitz and his Lucky Stars with Wild Horses. They have just started coming onto the scene playing some live shows. If you get to see their name on a bill, go check them out. Before that, Gesticulations with Shit From Sugar from their new album, which is out, titled Ego Is Not Your Amigo. Dig it. I dig that title. It's a very, very cool title. Cedar Smoke is another artist that's come back with some more new music. Just dropped. This new single is titled Bored Alone. Check it out. 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

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Right there, Charlie Owen. You may know him from such outfits as Tex, Don and Charlie, Be Suburban and the New Christs as well. It's a brand new single from him titled She Walks in My Sleep. And he will be playing at the Junk Bar on Friday the 31st of July with Hillsborough as well. So go find some ticks online or show up to the Junk Bar and head along to it. Shall be a fun time. And before that, Cedar Smoke with Bored Alone, brand new single from them. We have a brand new album of the week here for Triple Z by Miles Nautu. Hopefully I'm saying that correctly. But Miles Nautu has a new album. It's titled The Front, which is very jazzy and soulful. I'm going to play a track from it now, a deep cut, titled Closer. Check this out. 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

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That's where you go to subscribe. Yeah, it'll be a magnificent day when you go in there and you hit subscribe and you just get that knowledge that you are helping out a community radio station thrive and survive against all odds. Right there, Brown Spirits with Space Race. That is from their album from back in 2023 titled Solitary Transmissions. Just rad band. Came across it again recently. And listening to that album, listening to the drums on that record, it's inspired me to tune my toms way up. Like, we're talking jazz tunings here. Real, like, high tune, almost piccolo style on the resonant side and on the batter side almost just as much. It's fun. It is very fun. Anyway, before that, we heard from Miles Nautu with Closer. That is from our latest album of the week here, 4ZZZ. It's a new release titled The Front. For those of you playing at home that are into the World Cup, it's currently the 69th minute, Spain versus France. And Spain are 2-0. So it looks like they're going to be going through to the final, because it is the semi-finals. They're playing at Dallas at the moment. So it's been awesome waking up, seeing some football on the telly. And, we've been spoilt with it for the past few weeks, waking up almost every morning and seeing it on, that when it comes time, like we're at the pointy end right now, where it's not on every morning and you wake up and you feel just that little bit of disappointment anyway. Sad, but Spain, France, right now. I believe Argentina, England tomorrow morning. And see who gets to take home the cup. Let's keep going with some more new music, such as Ancient Channels. They've got a new single titled Hex Beat. They will be playing at That Sound Over the Fence, which is happening on Saturday, August the 15th. It's going to be a grand day at Norman Park Bowls Club. And they'll be joined by many other people, such as Super Hotel, Dirty Harry, Charlotte Mead. Oh, man. Like, lots. I could rattle them all off right now, but it would be easier for you to go to Oztix and search for That Sound Over the Fence 2026 and grab tickets now. Anyway, Ancient Channels, Hex Beat, listening to 4ZZZ.

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It is 6:41 in the morning. I hope you're keeping warm and well on this, the 15th of July, 2026. Hope you're keeping well. Right there, the Ratatas with Best Before. Brand new single from them. They will be launching that at Black Bear Lodge on Friday the 31st of July, supported by granddaughter Margaret and the Ides as well. Grab tickets through Austix. Grab them now. Why not? Before that, we heard from Ancient Channels with Hexbeat. Brand new stuff from them. Very excited to be hearing more from them in the new year. And you can catch them at That Sound Over the Fence as well. That's happening in exactly a month's time. That's right. It's the 15th of August that marvellous day will be rounding out our radiothon, which will be huge. And I say radiothon because it's just around the corner. Yeah, it's a very exciting week here at 4ZZZ. Cannot wait to sink our teeth into the amazing prizes you get to win, dear listener and subscriber. 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So, yeah, as I said, 4ZZZ.org.au, that is the website to go and visit, get all the information that you'll need. Very soon, Radiothon info will be shown up there soon. Anyway, let's keep rocking and rolling with some brand new music from the Valerie Trails. Check this out. This is their latest single titled Fragment Hanging 2026. My voice is, where is it going? It's probably because it's going with the World Cup. We are at the 81st minute. Jaya, I see you. I'm going to be very sad when the World Cup ends as well at the end of this week. At least we've got the Tour de France to follow up with, and then that'll end in a few weeks, and then, well, NBA season kicks up again in October. Don't know what I'm going to do. Well, we've got NRL and AFL. We can watch plenty of that. Don't worry. Yeah, check it out, Valerie Trails. 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

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And it is 6:54 in the AM. Supposedly it's 10 degrees outside. God damn it. That's crazy. Well, it's going to be a top of 20 today. It's a bit cold. It's a little bit cold, so at least it's not rainy. But do pack some thick jumper with you before you leave home or, do what you do. Maybe you're in a house that it's a cold house. Just make sure. Extra layers. Get under that blanket. Right there, we heard from Hotchkiss. Brand new stuff from locals right there with a deep cut titled Sinking. And it's from a record titled A Right to Wellbeing. Check it out. Before that, The Double Happiness with a track called Girl on the Train. That appears on a brand new compilation titled Shake Your Pop Boomerang, Volume 4. Pop Boomerang is a record label, has been putting out many a good record for the past 24 years since 2002. They put together some fine compilations. And also on this compilation featuring The Double Happiness, you'll find other bands such as Halfway, Emily Ullman, The Valerie Trails, Ice Cream Hands, many, many more. I actually called Kristen from The Double Happiness. You might know her from another show on this station called Heyday. I was like, is that song a cover or what? It's driving me nuts. I just had to know. I wouldn't usually call a friend at this time in the morning to find out such information. But I had half an idea that I know Kristen's usually on the road roughly around about this time anyway. She said, no, not a cover. It's a brand new song from them. And they just decided to get pretty heavy with it, which I'm all here for. Trust me. So check it out. If you want to hear that song amongst others, go search for Shake Your Pop Boomerang Volume 4 on the interwebs. Grab a copy. And The Valerie Trails at the top with Fragment Hanging, new stuff from them. So great to hear them still pumping out all the good things. They do have a new EP, which is titled Down on Buffalo Speedway, and it's going to be out next week, next Friday, actually, July the 24th is when it'll be out. And they're going to be playing some shows at PFR Lounge down with Greg Brady and the Yankers on Sunday, August the 2nd. And you can also go check them out down on the Gold Coast at Eddie's Grubhouse. That's Saturday, August the 1st. There you go. Valerie Trails. Action. Speaking of some action, just an update on the World Cup. They're into extra time now. Well, penalty time, I should say. It's 90 minutes plus five. Looks like Spain are going to go through to the final. Goodbye, France. Au revoir, Mbappe. 2-0 is the score. So there you go if you're following along. Right, but yeah, speaking of action, I'll quickly tell you about what's happening with some of our lovely sponsors of 4ZZZ, such as, have you ever been in the Scratch Bar? Do you like dark beer, puppets, and Satanism? Well, if you gave an enthusiastic yes to at least two of these, you'll love the Scratch Bar. Milton's Weekend of Darkness, a three-day celebration of dark beer showcasing roughly 30 beers over exactly 3 days in a borderline incomprehensible themed event. It's taking place from July the 17th to the 19th. That is this coming Friday to Sunday. The event is free, but the beers cost money. So due to how things work generally. 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And the Scratch Bar is a proud sponsor of 4ZZZ. Oh, dark beers. It's going to be all sorts of stouts and just all sorts of stuff. Dark beers. Don't mind a bit of Satanism. So another thing is
on Thursday, July the 16th. That's tomorrow at the Brisbane Jazz Club. Menagerie presents an immersive neo-soul experience that centres femme power, lush vocal harmony and deep musical connection. This six-piece ensemble will deliver two dynamic sets of original music that blends warm, retro-inflected soul with modern groove, jazz sensibilities, and expansive arrangements. Tickets at thebrisbanejazzclub.com.au. And Menagerie are a subscriber band to 4ZZZ. Amen. Amen. I love that so much. 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Let us help other people know about it. Yeah, that's it. That's where it's at on our website. I'm going to steer our attention now to a place called Ireland and a band from there called Gilla Band, who I'm a big fan of. They have a album coming out in September. I believe it's going to be their fourth, fifth, depending how you count it. It's called Pugnello, and this is a single that they've just dropped that's going to appear on it, titled Placeholder. If you like your morning noisy, I have what you need. It's 7 a.m. on this, the 15th of July 2026. 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

Why, it's that outrageous wireless station, Triple Z. Oh, that takes me back to yesterday, which is complimenting considering I can only remember things 10 minutes back. 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

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It is coming towards 7:15 in the morning on this, the 15th of July 2026. Right there, Moon Jog with Love Deluge. Now, a bit of a story about that song that I will tell you in just a moment. I will just back announce what else we just heard. Horse before that with Buckmore. That appears on a brand new EP titled Ask Me Again next year. They're about to go on a tour and they're paying us a visit at Black Bear Lodge on Saturday the 22nd of August. And at the top we heard from Gilla Band with Placeholder. They will have a brand new album in September titled Pugnello. Pugnello? Maybe the G is silent. I'm going to say Pugnello for now. But happy to be corrected because I'm not always right. Also, I want to shout out to Penny from Windsor for being a subscriber on this show this morning. And that deserves my undivided attention. And you deserve to hear this, Penny. It's a special shout out to you, okay? To all the people that subscribe. You know, during Unnecessary Knowledge, I have a bit of a chant, if you will. I'm going to turn all the mics up here in the studio so you can hear the big, the room sound. Okay, Penny from Windsor, this is for you, okay? Ready? One, two, three. Stop. Penny from Windsor, thank you so much for subscribing to 4ZZZ. You can be just like Penny. Go to our website, 4ZZZ.org. .au and subscribe. Thank you, guys. Anyway, like I said, that track from Moonjog appears on a brand new EP titled Astro Risk. Now, I say brand new. It's new old. It's like new old stock, you know, and it's like here's a brand new 1990 Honda Civic, but it's never been driven. Here you go. It's like new. It's new to a lot of people. Back in 2011, Moonjog were a band, a three-piece band, playing many shows around here. I remember seeing them at the Hangar, and I think I saw them at Empire as well, amongst many other places, probably X and Y Bar back in the day. And they were just a great band, and I started becoming friendly with them around about that time when I saw them at gigs. We'd keep bumping into each other at gigs, and at the time I was still learning how to record bands and then considered a recording engineer career as well. So I invited them around to record some music, and we recorded an EP together. That came out at the time in 2010, and that came out, and then we kept in touch and we wanted to go somewhere remote. So Rhett Wyman, the bass player, his father lived in Glen Innes in an old butter factory that he had converted it into his living quarters, and we decided to stay there for almost a week to record an EP. And whilst we were out there, totally off-grid, not really checking our phones or anything, just having a good time, Brisbane was in the throes of what eventually became the 2011 floods. And it was just torrential downpour back home. But where we were in Glen Innes, we just weren't privy to it. We were just there recording a bunch of songs. Anyway, coming home was quite a task. We had to go through alternate routes to get through. I think at the time when we were starting to come home, Toowoomba was going through its massive event as well. So anyway, this EP has been sitting on a hard drive for 15 years, and it had been a mix had been attempted at the time back in 2011, 2012, but then life just got in the way, and all the members of the band had moved to different parts of the world, and it was sort of forgotten about. We just got busy,
And just in recent times, I was always thinking about that EP. I thought it really does need to see the light of day because it's a really good EP. Anyway, it is out in the world now. You can search for it. Just search for Moonjog and Astro Risk. It's streaming and it's on the Zang Records Bandcamp as well. Story time over here on Unnecessary Knowledge on 4ZZZ. Let's get into some more new music from Double Date. They have just launched this single, but they're going to be playing a show at the Outpost on the 31st of July, playing with Fault and Clay Pigeons as well. This track is called New Performance. I hope you're keeping well, dear Z listener. 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

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It is approaching 7:30 in the AM on this, the 15th of July 2026. Right there, Clam, with the extra M for magnificent, with a track called Rats. And that will appear on a brand new album that will be coming out through Poison City Records on October the 16th this year, titled And In Glue. It's their fourth album, and that's just a preview of what's to come. Sounds huge. Before that, My Guardian Angel. They're from Nam as well, from Melbourne, with Bluebird. And at the top, Double Date with New Performance. Brand new stuff from them. A new performance, if you will. Now, there has been some news that has just dropped about 30 minutes ago and has a brand new single to drop with it. So this is brand new, friends. This is very, very brand new. Queens of the Stone Age will be coming to see us at the end of this year. And they're bringing Primus and Tropical F-Storm will be playing as well. They will be at the Brisbane Entertainment Centre, Boondall, that is, on 18th of December. What day of the week is that? The 18th of December is a Friday. Hey, score. So you can knock off work early or get out of your work Christmas party if you really don't want to go to it, and catch the train up to Boondall. And check out Quatsa. And with this announcement, they have announced a brand new single, which I have in my hot little hand, which is coming out through, which is out now actually, through Matador Records. Want to hear it? Sure. Let me play it. The new single is titled Easy Street. This is the first brand new stuff since In Time's A New Roman, which came out back in 2023. They did play this track live sometimes during the Catacombs tour. Fun fact, side note, for those of you who love going down YouTube rabbit holes like I do and are a big fan of KEXP, the community station that's based in Seattle, also broadcasts into San Francisco as well. They do amazing, amazing live programs, and how they capture it visually and audibly is second to none, really. They are the standard, I feel, when it comes to how a radio station can, capture the essence of a band live in their station, put it live to air, much like right here, right now as well, which does take inspiration for what KEXP does. But Queens of the Stone Age were recently on KEXP, and that was quite an interesting watch of watching them play live. Anyway, I digress. Here is Queens of the Stone Age with Easy Street. 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

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It's 7:40 in the AM, and right there, Crow with You Can't Turn Away. That comes off of their brand new album, which is out now through Cheer Squad Records and Tapes, titled Hold Sway. It's very bittersweet that it's out in the world now, following the passing of Peter Archer back in May. So it's absolutely delightful that we get this document here, but yeah, very sad that we lost Peter recently. So go check it out online. It's a great record, and so great hearing back from Crow. And Queens of the Stone Age right there with Easy Street. They will be playing at Boondall at the Entertainment Centre on the 18th of December with Primus and Tropical Left Storm. It'll be a time. It'll be a time. You know, I only just realised one of my favourite records of all time has just turned 30. And that album is UMI's Owly Daily. It came out in July 1996. I couldn't let this opportunity pass, so I'm going to play a deep cut from it. That whole album, I've heard that, you know, it's a concept record, but it's not a concept record. Like, Tim Rogers shoots it down, it being a concept record. But it's kind of undeniable because there's many things that start in the morning and then ends in the evening. I feel like the whole album sounds like it sounds like a morning record to me, if you know what I mean. As in, like, it's got enough energy to pick you up. It's got some down notes as well that'll soften out. Like, that's called dynamics. But the middle of the record is quite upbeat. I guess it's the start of your day. So let me be the start of your day. I'm going to play Flagfall, $1.80. Yeah, that's not the case anymore. But anyway, you are listening to Unnecessary Knowledge here on 4ZZZ.

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Right there, Sunny Boys with Love to Rule from their very first EP that came out back in 1980. They are back and will be playing at the Roma Street Parklands on Friday the 23rd of October. Massive show. Massive. Joining them on that stage will be The Clouds, V Spy, and Mick Meduin, Ursula 4. Tickets are on sale now at austix.com.au. Don't sleep on them. Please grab them while you can, because it will sell out. And it's in celebration of a brand new 45th anniversary box set. It's going to be four LPs, which will come out on that same day as well. It's presented here by 4ZZZ and Zed Forever. It's the day before Z51 as well. So it's going to be a great weekend at Roma Street Parklands. Excuse me. Massive, massive event. It's surely going to be the best. I'll see you there. Before that, we heard from UMI with Flag Fall $1.80, a classic from their album titled Hourly Daily. Jimmy texted and said, very nice. Going to listen to it today. I think maybe people get mixed up with concept albums. Maybe Tim means it's not like a concept album that is a narrative. It just has bits and pieces that come together around a similar concept. Yeah, I think you're right. I agree with that. That totally rings true. Yeah, haven't really heard, like, none of their other albums really follow the pattern much like that. I kind of get in this mode sometimes where if you take two albums from a band that have celebrated discography, such as UMI, and you talk to people who are also fans and you ask them this album or that album, I like to go to people and go, are you a Hi-Fi Way person or are you an Hourly Daily person? And, yeah, it always comes up with interesting results. Kind of like with Beastie Boys, right? I'm kind of like, are you a Check Your Head person or are you a Ill Communication person? I don't know. What band do you do that with? Like, take two albums which seem to be, like, incredible and from a really concentrated point in time, and you will go up to somebody and you could have a debate about those two records. Which band might that be for you? You can text in on 0420626733. I'd love to hear from you because there's so many artists that you could choose from in that ilk. Maybe Something for Kate can be like that as well. Are you an Elsewhere for 8 minutes person or are you a Beautiful Sharks person? I'm an 8 minutes person myself. But let's have that debate. Anyway, 0420626733. You know the text line. You know it. You're a subscriber, aren't you? Santa's texted in. Radiohead would be a classic example. All right, which ones are we going to go with? Like, do you say the Benz? Are you a Benz person or a OK Computer person? Are you a, I don't know, a Kid A or an Amnesiac person? I don't know. Cool. Thank you, Santa, for texting in. You can text in as well. Anyway, a show that's happening in a couple of weeks' time at Princess Theatre, which if you have a ticket to it, you lucky duck. If you don't have a ticket to it, you unlucky duck. Any Current Suppression Ring. It's going to be a huge show. They have a new album, and here's a track from it. It's called Hard to Be Moved. Listening to 4ZZZ.

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2: In local news, a great northern petrel, which was worried to be infected with H5 bird flu, has tested negative for the deadly disease, thankfully. The bird was discovered on a beach in Noosa and quickly quarantined with the recent concern caused by a coastal bird in South Australia, which became the first non-migratory bird flu case in Australia. The H5 bird flu is currently spread between migratory subantarctic seabirds. However, concern has been rising recently that the deadly avian disease could spread to Australia and cause a national wildlife emergency. The Department of Primary Industries has stated that, quote, Queensland is well prepared for H5 bird flu. However, many birders have noticed a mass northwards movement of subantarctic bird species up the east coast in the last few months. If you, dear Zedliner, see a suspected sick or dead bird, please contact the Emergency Animal Disease Hotline.
1: RACQ has accused some fuel retailers of attempting to re-establish the unleaded fuel price cycle in southeast Queensland after the fuel price shot up by 30 cents per litre in the last week. The federal government fuel excise discount was halved as of July 1st, with the excise set to return at the start of next month. The price of fuel is expected to raise the fuel price by 32 cents per litre. RACQ's Dr. Ian Jeffries accused fuel companies of attempting to leave motorists with unfair prices. He said, quote, they will hike fuel prices at a few sites, they'll hold them up high for a while, and if nobody else follows, they'll come back down again.
2: In national news, over the past 2 years, thousands of passengers in Sydney's inner and southwest have had to queue for replacement buses every day, often being required to wait for 3 or 4 buses to pass before they can secure a spot. This Tuesday, however, a new Sydenham to Bankstown metro extension is set to start with through-running testing. The state government has refused to provide an estimated date for full implementation due to them still being so early in the process. Once completed, the extension is set to deliver capacity for an additional 17,000 people. Commuters in Sydney should expect further interruptions, including line closures across the whole metro line throughout July.
1: Following his visitation of the Australian Federal Police, FBI Director Kash Patel has left a 3D-printed imitation pistol as a gift. Despite it initially being displayed proudly in the Commissioner's office, Chrissy Barrett, the AFP's new Commissioner, has ordered it destroyed. The documents have shown similar events taking place last year in New Zealand, where Patel brought additional printed guns as gifts, which were then destroyed after investigation found them potentially operable. Questions were also raised surrounding Patel's additional gift of personalized bourbon bottles. However, the FBI's assistant director spoke on the matter, saying, quote, senior bureau officials have long exchanged commemorative items in formal gift settings consistent with ethics rules. Director Patel has followed all applicable ethical guidelines and pays for any personal gifts himself.
2: In international news, amid serious privacy concerns, AI-powered glasses have seriously improved everyday life for many disabled users. For those with vision impairment, the glasses have been noted as a, quote, game changer, allowing for an independence not usually possible. While not designed as an accessibility device, many of these glasses come at a significantly lower price than those that were designed for it. Regardless of their effectiveness, privacy concerns continue to grow, considering how the glasses can be used as covert surveillance. Laws have been introduced to criminalize the recording and posting of individuals in this way. However, experts have weighed on the difficulty of finding the perpetrators.
1: For your weather today, Brisbane is partly cloudy. It's currently 12 degrees with an expected maximum of 20.

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Right there, Ritual Disorder with a track called Rewind from their self-titled EP that came out earlier this year. They'll be playing at A Cold Night in Brisbane. It's a cold bloody day in Brisbane at the moment, but hey, it's a colder night in Brisbane. It is a festival that's happening this coming weekend. It's happening this Saturday, the 18th, at the Outpost, which is an addendum to Fortitude Music Hall. You just enter through that back alley, you know, the old backstairs of Black Bear Lodge, the old Troubadour back in the day through Warner Street, you know the one. Anyway, at the Outpost for A Cold Night in BNE this Saturday, you can catch Bloodmouth, Aglow, Descent, Slow Cut, Ritual Disorder, who I just played there, Cerebral Erosion, Raw Impact, and Shroud as well. Shall be a damn fine time. You can grab tickets through Moshtix. Get in early because it always sells out, that fest. It's a huge one. So get in there early.

and kicks off from 6 p.m. So there you go. A cold night in Brisbane. Before Zedlines, we heard from Super Hotel. They will be playing at the Rec Link 2026 Community Cup, which is happening on Sunday, the 26th of July. And they'll be joined by Dirty Harry and Bean Magazine on the stage, entertaining y'all in between halves and the game, which would be huge. So go to Oztix or go to communitycup.com.au to go grab some tickets and show the Brisbane Lions their support. They are the mighty, mighty Brisbane Lions. That is always kicking the rocking horses when they're down. Spoken like a true Brisbane Lion myself. And at right at the top, Eddie Current's Oppression Ring with Hard to Be Moved. They'll be playing in a couple of Saturdays' time at the Princess Theatre. Now, I had a little bit of a debate with all of you about a duo of albums from particular artists, and which ones do you approach people about and go, are you a this person or are you a that person? And I love the text that I've been getting in. Tez has jumped in. He's like, are you a Talking Head 77 or a Remain in Light person? Myself, I think I'm a Remain in Light person. Or am I a Q, Are We Not Men, or a Oh No, It's Devo person? Or are you a Gang of Four Entertainment or a Gang of Four Hard person? Man, I like these questions. I am more of a Q, Are We Not Men, Devo person. And in terms of Gang of Four, I fall into the entertainment basket, but that's only because I haven't really listened to Hard. There you go. That's my take on that. Vanessa has texted in, and she's definitely an Elsewhere for 8 minutes person as well. Awesome. Thank you so much, Danger Girl. I appreciate that. There's fellow people like that. Jimmy texted in about the Replacements, the older punky stuff or the newer jangly Americana stuff. Me, I am the latter period. Interesting. For me, it's, see, with those, it's like, are you a Letter B person or a Tim person when it comes to Replacements? I'm actually a Tim person. Sounds weird. I think that's against public perception right there, or general popularity vote there, that Letter B is usually the album that wins there. But no, I'm a Tim guy. Go figure. And Adam texted in and he said, are you a, with Faith No More, are you a King for a Day person or are you a Soul Invictus person? But he did clarify that, again, everyone's an Angel Dust person. Now, here's my take on Faith No More. I am a King for a Day person. Angel Dust, my wife's definitely an Angel Dust person. Soul Invictus, interesting. I know it was an album that came out much later after a bit of a break, and I didn't get to sit down and listen to it in full. So I don't know about Soul Invictus. Angel Dust is a fair shout. But I am a King for a Day person. Even though I don't love every song on that record, it does have some bangers such as this. This is for you, Adam. Faith No More, Digging the Grave, 8:14 the AM, 4 Z.

For the first time in politics, the federal opposition leader agreed with the Prime Minister to the fact that 4ZZZ ruled Brisbane's airwaves. Bidabi, Canberra.

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Broncos, my name. And what we just heard right there was a track from Pollyanna. Came out back in 1999. That track was called Hermit Inertia, and that came from an album titled Delta City Skies. And they're a band that sometimes I have my own internal dialogue, whether I prefer that album or their 1997 classic, Hello Halo. I don't know. Some days it's different. I like this game. This is a fun game. And this text line's blown up. I love it. We'll get back to that in a second. Something for Kate before that with Prick from their album Elsewhere for 8 minutes. A personal favourite of mine. I'm going to put this on the record, guys. Top five Australian albums that album is in. It's in my top five. Could be number one. I don't know, depending on the day. And Faith No More at the top with Digging the Grave for Adam from King for a Day, Fool for a Lifetime. My pick of Faith No More records. Danger Girl that did text in about also agreeing with me that Something for Kate is, or Elsewhere for 8 minutes is her favourite record as well of the two, has also texted in and said, okay, how about this with Nick Cave? Are you a Let Love In or the Boatman's Call person, or are you a Push the Sky Away person? I am going to say, Vanessa, I'm neither. Although of those three, maybe more so Push the Sky Away. I am more of a Dig Lazarus Dig person. That's it. I'm laying it out bare right here in my Nick Cave era. Yeah, luckily we're not going further back to like Tender Prey era. We also have Brendan texting in, and he goes, are you a down or a shot guy when it comes to the Jesus Lizard? I shocked a good friend last night when I revealed that Down is my fave Jeez Liz album, mainly for the track Destroy Before Reading. He told me to sober up. Granted, it is a lesser work, but something about it always puts a smile on my dial. And it's not a powerhouse like Liar, but there it is. The hill I am prepared to die on. Brendan, thank you so much for texting in. I hope you have a great day too. Down is an album that I've just not listened to. So I was going to say I am a Liar person because it is a damn fine record. Surprisingly, I think Shot is a cool record as well. It was known as the major label album, if you will, and a lot of people were, you know, like, oh, you're selling out, going to major labels, but it is what it is. But it's got Thumbscrews on it, which is a rad track. Anyway, Jesus Lizard. I love a good Jesus Lizard chat. I know Cam Smith is a big Jesus Lizard fan. He'll probably spar with you. I kind of saw some other artists that I think I would also have an internal dialogue as to which I prefer, like Stereolab. Am I a Emperor Tomato Ketchup person or a Dots and Loops person? Or Can, am I a Tego Mago person or an Egg Bem Yassi person? Mogwai, it's like, am I a Come On Die Young person? Am I a, I don't know, Rock Action person? De La Soul's another one that just sprung into mind. Am I a De La Soul is dead person? My Stakes is High person. Probably more so Stakes is High. But there you go. You can keep texting me on 0420626733. Actually, I want to hear some local bands. Like, locally, for me, Giants of Science, their two albums. Am I a History of Warfare person? Or am I Here is the Punishment person? I think I'm a Here is the Punishment person. I don't have that album on me at the moment. It's not in our library either. That's a damn crime. And I call Steve Bell. I'll fix that up. Anyway, keep your texts coming in. And Welshman has texted in and said, you've probably already heard, but Danger Mouse has a new album featuring Jack White, Nora Jones, Daniel Lupi. It's a really lovely album based on a bunch of spaghetti westerns. I do remember them doing an album together. Didn't realise it was a new one that's out in the world these days. But
it was over 10 years ago when they put this record together, which was titled, hold on, I'll find it for you because I'm good like that. It's in the back of my brain. It came out back in 2005, man, 20 years ago. Sure, yeah, maybe you've only just discovered it. Anyway, it was titled Rome. Yeah, anyway, let me keep going with some more new music. How about something from Shonen Knife? Because they are playing at Z51, which is going to be huge. Have you got your tickets yet? If you are a Z subscriber, you get discounted ticks. Just go to Oztix, make sure you have your Z subscription number on hand. You get them cheap tickets. Let's hear Banana Chips. Why not? To brighten our morning up here on 4ZZZ. It's 8:30 in the AM.

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0: You know where it's at? It's right here on 4ZZZ. That's right. Unnecessary knowledge right here with you. On this, the Wednesday, 15th of July, 2026, it is 8:37 in the AM. It's cold. Bloody cold, actually, if I don't say so myself. 12 degrees outside. Expected to get to the top of 20. There you go. Beck, where it's at, from Odelay. An album that has just it celebrated 30 years. Huge. Lots of great albums that came out in 1996. Here's a question for you. Are you an Odelay person, or are you a... are you a mutations person, or are you a sea change person? There you go, in the Beck discography. Before that, Shona Knife with Banana Chips. They cannot will be playing us, hopefully, that song when they come out here for Z51, which is happening on Saturday, October the 24th, joining Mudhoney, The Mark of Cain, Cash Savage, and The Last Drinks. Super Hotel will be there, still full from lunch. I Had a Roshma, amongst many, many, many more. So many more texts to go through. I'm going to go through them in a second, but I want to check in with the home show next door. Good morning, friends. How are we doing?
1: Morning. How are you?
0: Fantastic. How are you doing?
1: Yeah, good. Just got a special guest coming in, so trying to keep that as quiet as possible. Ooh. But I know.
0: They can't give anything away. Now, I'm talking a lot about two albums from a particular artist, and you might go to a person and go, are you a this person or a that person? Jaya, what kind of artist would that be for you, where you've got two albums that you can't decide which one you love more?
1: There's so many, and now I'm blanking on all music.
0: Damn. Steve?
2: It's always Ed Cooper, because it's way more than two albums.
0: Ha! Okay. So which two Ed Cooper records?
2: Definitely Electrical Storm. Definitely that's up there. And then
0: versus
2: Character Assassination, maybe. Maybe, I don't know. It's then it gets really hard. I love Euro King of Disco. There's a lot when it comes to Mr. Cooper.
0: Okay. Here's another one. We'll talk Saints. Leave I'm Strand alone, because just put that off to the side. But are you an Eternally Yours person or a Prehistoric Sounds person?
2: Prehistoric.
0: Cool.
2: Prehistoric Sounds. Yeah. Easy done.
0: Jaya, have we got you back?
1: Yes. I'm going to go Mumford & Sons. It is between Johannesburg or Sigh No More.
0: Ooh. I was not expecting that.
1: Really?
0: Honest. All right.
1: I'm a Mumford & Sons fiend.
0: Okay, so talking about home show.
1: Yeah, I know.
0: Love it. On the home show today,
2: yes.
0: What have we got happening? What are we talking about?
1: We have got a special guest who is in here to talk about their very popular social media account, Keeping Brisbane Alive.
0: Interesting.
1: It is about third space and community events and arts, culture, music, and also how housing, youth, and politics intersects with all of it in Meanjin.
0: Okay.
2: Yes. Excellent. Very true. Yes. And we'll have a little quick chat to kick it off with about the Four Corners program on affordable housing, which, believe it or not,
1: As we've been
2: saying for a couple of years now, is not affordable.
0: Plot twist.
2: Yes, yes.
0: Plot twist. Well, yes. I cannot wait to tune in from 9 a.m. into the home show to hear more about it. Stephen, Jaya, special guest, I look forward to listening.
2: Thanks, Branko.
0: No worries. Some of your texts that keep coming in, which I am loving, is I've got one here from Jenny's texted in. Jenny is an Odelaide person all the way, right on. Welshman has texted back in and said, are you a White Pony guy or a self-titled guy or an Adrenaline guy when it comes to Deftones? Welshman, I am a self-titled guy. Yeah. Yep. I do. It's another record where it's like I don't love every song on that record. But there are amazing tracks on that record, like When Girls, Telephone Boys, and Minerva, which gives me goosebumps every time, along with the film clip. Don't get me started. But White Pony is a Stone Cold classic as well. So, yeah, it's a lot. Maury texts in, am I a Neve or an SSL person? I don't know. I've worked on an SSL, never worked on a Neve. So go, I'm an SSL person. Don't judge. There you go. Tez texted in again and said, are you an all dolled up Radium Dolls person or a wound up Radium Dolls person? This was noticeable at their last gig at the Triffids, as it was a wound up fan crowd. Nice one, Tez. Love that local read on that. And Adam has also chimed back in. With Regurgitator, are you a two playing person or are you a unit person? I'm a two playing person. Yeah, absolutely. For my 14th birthday, my grandma gave me some money and I went down to HMV. And with that money, I bought Two Playing. It had only been out for about a month or so, a couple of months. And the first two EPs as well. They are prized possessions in my catalogue of compact discs that I have in the house. Sandy also texted in and said, when it comes to Faith No More, she is a introduce yourself. Well, she debates whether she's an introduce yourself or real thing fan. And while Mike Patton is obviously the better singer technically, I still love Chuck Mosley's Chaos and Irresponsibility. May he rest in peace. When it comes to We Care a Lot, it will always be Chuck Mosley's version for me. I love both Faith No More singers. Thanks so much, Sandy. That is awesome. I was, you know, going to throw in the real thing as well. Obviously, when I was a young tacker, I was introduced to the band through Epic. And, you know, that's why I probably sway more towards the real thing versus introduce yourself. But love the sentiment. Either way, please do keep your texting. I've got 15 minutes here on 4ZZZ before we hand it over to the home show. You can text in on 046267333. Maury, you're going to make me think about SSLs and Neves all day now. I'm torn. One more. Pete texted in and he said, Pink Floyd, are you a Dark Side of the Moon person or an Animals person? Animals for me, but it's close. Ah, see, I thought you would have gone with Wish You Were Here. Wish You Were Here. Interesting. I'm a Dark Side of the Moon person. Don't want to sound cliche there, but I have seen it live. Well, Roger Waters doing it live. And I've got to say, hearing it in a stadium where the subs are large enough where it can recreate the heartbeat and make the entire place shake, that gives me quite the experience. Animals is interesting, but for me, it doesn't have a lot of re-listenability. I don't know. I don't gravitate towards it very often, whereas, you know, if I'm just going to wail in the car to Great Gig in the Sky at the traffic lights, don't judge me, I may just do. Anyway, I was thinking Wire earlier. You know, are you a Pink Flag person or are you a 154 person or a Chairs Missing person? That's another one on the radar right there. Anyway, Regurgitator with Couldn't Do It. The two-playing version. 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

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Branko is my name, and it's 8:53 in the AM, and it's cold outside. Right there. I did say earlier, when it comes to Beastie Boys, am I an ill communication person or a check your head person? That's the answer. I'm a check your head person. There you go. Two fantastic albums. They're incredible, but a lot more days I'm a check your head person. And before that, Regurgitator with Couldn't Do It from Two Playing. Am I a Two Playing person or a unit person? To answer Adam's question, I'm a Two Playing person. There you go. And it's funny that I played that and Shirt and Knife recently because they were just on tour together over in Japan. Which looked incredibly wholesome on the socials. Total FOMO right there. But you can catch Shonen Knife at Z51. Go to Austix and check out details there. Rob has texted in and said, when it comes to Jesus and Mary Chain, it's got to be either Darklands or Psycho Candy. Ooh, I gravitate towards Psycho Candy, but that seems cliche. I don't know. You know, sometimes I actually throw on Monkey. Just, yeah, it's an odd one in their discography, but it's still cool. It's still cool. It's like Sonic Youth. Are you a evil person or a sister person? I don't fight that one. My internal demon when it comes to Sonic Youth is whether I'm a Murray Street person or a Sonic Nurse person. And I'm also a Murray Street person. Man, let's not start getting into eras of bands now, shall we? Like, are you a 80s Sonic Youth person versus a 90s Sonic Youth person versus a 2000s Sonic Youth person? That would be an eternal struggle to figure out. Anyway, I've got a skedaddle. Thank you so much for listening and being with me for the past 3 hours. It's been an absolute delight. Again, I want to send my massive thanks to Daria for covering Unnecessary Knowledge for me whilst I was away. I shall be back next week. Why not? It'll be a damn fine time. To go out, I'm going to throw it over to another band. They had two really awesome albums as well, one being Tangaluma, the other one being Everything's a Thread, the John Steele Singers, who are coming back for a reunion for one time only on Saturday, the 5th of September at Black Bear Lodge. It's been 20 years since the start. It's 10 years since the end. You can grab tickets now through Austix. Go grab them. Might see you there. It'll be a fun time. I'm going to go out with Masochist, our song from Tangaluma, which I think is just one of the finest productions ever locally made. I hope you, dear 4ZZZ listener and subscriber, have a great day. Stick around for the home show and see you next week. Au revoir.

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1: Good morning, this is Conrad and Maddie with your 9am Zedlines.
2: In local news, an interview with Jonathan O'Brien, leader of YIMB, an organisation that centres around advocating for housing, revealed that Brisbane has lost its comparative edge and affordability. O'Brien reveals how highly restrictive planning rules have contributed to the nation's housing shortage and property values. Brisbane itself has two-thirds of zoning across suburbs within 20 kilometres of the CBD that allows detached houses only. YIMB argues that by relaxing these zoning rules and allowing for a variation of buildings to be built on residential land, such as apartment buildings, then the first steps to relieving the nation's housing shortage are already underway. Committee for Brisbane Chief Executive Jen Williams commented that, quote, "There was no denying Brisbane was under pressure to provide housing for a rapidly increasing population, but the city's lifestyle offerings should not be overlooked."
1: Tivoli Group Creative Director David Sleswick, when questioned on protecting Brisbane's iconic venues, claimed that the Tivoli's legacy will live on amidst the closings and short lifespans of venues in the Brisbane's music scene. The Tivoli is, of course, of cultural significance to music fans around Brisbane, with a 102-year-old history being everything from a bakery to a restaurant to later a library and eventually a music venue. When asked about any of the quirks of the building, Sleswick commented on the building's history, saying, quote, "It's like stories in the walls. It's an energy, I think, that's hard to manufacture." Sleswick also revealed that during renovations, they had uncovered historical stories about the building's past and commented that, quote, "There were a number of experiences whilst we were doing renovation that made me aware that the venues are being looked after not just by us." Perhaps not the most surprising revelation given the haunted reputation of the Tivoli.
2: In national news, Northern Territory tourism officials have issued a stern warning to federal agency Parks Australia over the continued closure of certain waterfalls in Kakadu National Park. Closures come during their peak tourism season, and experts are saying that the reputational damage from these closures, as well as effects of the global fuel crisis, could be devastating. The site closures were documented as due to weather-based destruction of infrastructure. However, it should be noted that other government-run national parks hit similarly have been able to reopen in the same time frame. In response to the outcry, Kakadu entry fees for the season have been slashed, and a roundtable discussion is being held today to figure out how to prevent further ramifications.
1: Fly strike, a painful and costly blowfly infestation, usually on sheep's backsides, is often treated with chemical insecticides. However, with the use of the insecticides, the sheep's resistance grows too. Tea tree oil kills and deters insects. However, by itself, the product does not last long enough on a sheep to make a significant impact. The Australian Wool Innovation Society has been working with the Queensland Department of Primary Industries and several other organizations for the last 18 months to put tea tree oil inside of nanoparticles, which in turn will allow it to last upwards of 3 or 4 weeks instead of the current couple hours. Trials of this new nanotechnology solution begin next month and will continue until the end of 2026, where, hopefully, results will be uncovered and the product can be commercialized.
2: In international news, 12 US states have challenged the merger between Hollywood media giants Paramount and Warner Brothers. The dozen states have sued Paramount $110 billion for their aggressive acquisition of Warner Brothers, which has become the largest ever merger in Hollywood history. If the merger would go through, it would combine all five of the original Hollywood studios, the third and fifth largest 24-hour news stations in America, and two major streaming platforms. The buyout is undergoing strenuous antitrust reviews outside the US too, notably in the European Union. However, the best hope against the emerging media behemoth will be in US courts.
1: For your weather today, Brisbane is partly cloudy. It's currently 14 degrees with an expected maximum of 22. The fire danger is moderate, and the UV index is predicted to reach 4, which is in the moderate band.
2: 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We'll be back at 10am with more. 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

0: 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You're listening to The Home Show on 4ZZZ 102.1 FM. My name is Jaya. My pronouns are she, her. And today I'm joined with...
1: My name is Stephen and I'm a he, him. How are you, Jaya?
0: I'm doing well. How are you?
1: Very good, thank you. I know Phoebe's on their way.
0: Phoebe.

0: near Oriel Road, there's been a leak in that in the road, bubbling up through the road in the left hand lane, inbound lane, for about 3 years. They've attempted to fix it three times, right?
1: Yeah.
0: They keep fixing it. But this one's been bubbling up for probably 9 months now, water just pouring out of this, right? At 2 o'clock in the morning 2 weeks ago, I heard all this noise in the street and this big machine came in and I went, oh, they're not, are they? Because it had developed a big pothole, quite a dangerous pothole, actually. It would have popped a few tyres. And I went, oh, they're going to fix the pothole, but not the leak.
1: Oh, God.
0: And so
1: really?
0: They did. At 2 o'clock in the morning, they fixed the pothole, took them about an hour or so, and then they moved on. I took the dog for a walk, and here's this water still pouring out of what they just patched.
1: What the heck?
0: The pothole's back.
1: Logic isn't there.
0: Well, 2 weeks later, the pothole's back. So
1: I've been seeing, I can't remember her name.
0: Well, someone would have got a work order. I went, right, we're going to do this, but it's still leaking. Doesn't matter, we've got the work order. We're going to have to fix it. We're going to just put bitumen over it.
1: There's a Labour councillor, I can't remember her name for the life of me, but listeners will know who I'm talking about, and she's just been hammering on the council about why are we not addressing these potholes, especially in the suburbs. It's insane.
0: Well, it's one of those things too, when it comes to potholes, some of it comes under main roads.
1: Yeah.
0: Some of it comes under council, but no one takes responsibility and they outsource it all now.
1: Government's taking responsibility? What?
0: Oh, well, you know.
1: I know.
0: You know, it's like that wonderful, Anyway. Jaya, how are you?
1: I'm great. I got to see a sneak preview of The Odyssey last night and can recommend, and that's all I can say. Otherwise,
0: you'll be in trouble.
1: I'll be in big trouble.
0: Well, it's out tomorrow.
1: Go see it on the biggest screen you can. Would recommend IMAX.
0: Oh, okay.
1: So well, I know it's a trip down to the Gold Coast to see it, but like to see it in IMAX.
0: Oh, that's right. We don't have an IMAX up
1: not
0: here
1: anymore. It's very sad.
0: No, it is.
1: But even if you can't see it on IMAX, it's just
0: get a bigger screen.
1: Go to the biggest screen.
0: Typical Christopher Nolan. Then it's a very good visual thing.
1: And that's all I'll say, so I don't get in trouble.
0: All right, I can't get you, lead you into it. Oh, I'm pleased about that.
1: Yeah.
0: That's exciting. That's very exciting. And you're back at uni next week?
1: 2 weeks.
0: 2 weeks.
1: Next week is placement.
0: Oh, can I ask about that? All right, so you're being, it's done as an internship or as a part of your course?
1: As part of my course. So I need to do a set amount of hours at a news area or just at...
0: And are you allowed to say where you will be for the next 2 weeks?
1: I don't know.
0: Okay.
1: So I'll keep that under wraps and have a look.
0: It's a commercial one.
1: It's a commercial one, and that's all I'll say. But I've also been doing it here, so that's why you've been hearing my voice a lot more. And behind the scenes, I've been pushing all the buttons and,
0: Yep. You have been doing a great job. And selecting the music, putting it together, organising interviews. Hey.
1: Speaking of interviews.
0: Yes. What have we got on today?
1: Got a very special guest.
0: Mm-hmm.
1: Her name is Amaya. She's a very close friend of mine. Some listeners may already know who Amaya is. She runs a very successful social media account called Keeping Brisbane Alive. Amaya, welcome to the show.
2: Thank you so much for having me.
0: Yes, welcome, Amaya. Welcome along.
1: How's your week been?
2: Oh, hectic, honestly. Just with life and everything.
1: what's your highlight of your week, you'd say? Here's Phoebe.
2: If we're talking the last week, not this week, I think my highlight would have been last Wednesday, which I know was sad for many people because of the origin loss. Oh. But for me, it's
1: devastating.
2: I had the privilege of attending a Vermilion Records event at Black Bear Lodge, which was kind of a networking event for local talent and musicians and speaking on one of their panels. And it was very lovely to be able to see local musicians play and have their talent showcase like that and meet and make so many wonderful connections with so many incredible people. I think that would have to definitely be one of my highlights.
0: What night was that?
2: I think last Wednesday?
1: Origin
2: Wednesday?
1: Night.
0: Oh, Origin Night. Yeah. Oh, yeah, 'cause I know there was something on Thursday night and I was supposed to go there, but I couldn't make it to see another great young local band called Rutherford Jazz Trio.
1: Ooh.
0: But they're a quintet.
1: Ooh.

0: okay. I will have to look them up.
1: Check them out. They're very good. Very, genre-mixing.
0: But, yeah, the reason, dear listener, we've got a mayor in today is because we are going to be talking all things third space, community, housing, politics, youth, you know, all the things that we try to fit in 1 hour but can't. And I'm very interested to talk to you about how you have managed to, like, why you saw a need for keeping Brisbane alive, and I'm excited to see the journey that it's taken you on.
2: Mm. I think when I started Keeping Brisbane Alive, I definitely didn't expect it to be as big as it was or evolve into what it is now. I think for me, it came from a place of really caring about community and this place here, and I wanted to encourage in general more kind of civic engagement and community education, like community engagement and involvement and care, supporting all things local, advocating for better for our city as a whole. And I also think that I saw a bit of a gap in the sense that lots of people wanted to help our community, lots of people wanted to be involved and support local, but people didn't necessarily know where to start. So I started Keeping Brisbane Alive to let people know what's on, so they could kind of be involved in that sense a lot more, and also to kind of advocate for our community and just document all the cool, quirky things that make this place special. And I think that's really important.
0: Yeah, because obviously everyone's always like, oh, Melbourne's so cool. This, and it's like, no, Brisbane's cool too. I promise Brisbane is cool.
2: Absolutely, yes. And we have a ballpark music song.
0: We do have a ballpark music song saying, please don't move to Melbourne. And oh my gosh, that's going to be our first song. So quick word from our sponsor and then Please Don't Move to Melbourne by Ballpark Music.
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0: 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Oh, I'm playing over the last bit of the song. Oops.
1: Oh, that's all right.
0: That's all right. It's an outro for a reason. You're listening to The Home Show on 4ZZZ 102.1 FM. My name is Jaya and I am joined with...
2: Stephen.
3: Oh, Phoebe.
2: Phoebe's in.
0: Phoebe is here. Woo.
3: Welcome in, Phoebe.
2: Welcome back. How you been?
4: I've been good. I've been doing power washing at home.
3: Power washing?
4: Yes,
3: get the gurney out.
4: Yeah, I love it.
3: Yeah, it is fun.
4: It is very fun.
3: Your mental
0: health. It's therapeutic.
4: Yeah, my arms hurt now. There's no lock. There's no lock on the thing, so I have to be holding it down constantly. Yeah. And my hands have been shaking more. I'm like, that's not good. I should be working on that.
3: What I'm actually dying to know, because you weren't with us last week, but I was dying to know, how did sword fighting go?
4: It didn't end up happening. We had it planned, but yeah.
3: Where do you go?
4: I just go to a house and we fight with swords.
3: Oh.
4: My girlfriend and I, we hit each other with weaponry.
3: Oh, as long as it helps the relationship.
4: It's great. It's very fun. We haven't done it in a while, but yeah, she has just like a couple of plastic swords, so we can hit each other hard too.
0: Also, it's not like metal swords.
4: No.
0: Oh.
3: Hey, quick, better thank
4: Branko. We want to get metal swords.
0: Thank you, Branko, for another... That sounds really disingenuous.
3: Yes, it does.
0: I know.
3: It's not like
0: no, I... Why did it sound... genuine thank you to Branko for another brilliant show.
3: Yes, it was good.
0: I did like get caught on the spot having to think of two albums.
3: And just to let the listeners know that, yes, we did watch the Four Corners and listen to and read all the articles about what they did on Monday. I knew this was coming. I've been waiting for it. But we're going to talk about that towards the end of the show.
0: Yeah, and probably... next week, maybe you might.
3: We'll see. There's really not much to say on it, other than we've been saying
0: affordable
3: it for
0: housing
3: 2 years.
0: Isn't affordable.
3: Yeah, we've been saying it for a while.
0: Yeah,
3: but it was good that it's on the national agenda.
0: Yeah.
3: Anyway, let's go on with
0: a mayor. I know that you gave a little bit of background behind keeping Brisbane alive, but why did you think that it was so necessary to essentially have a social media that preserves Meanjin's culture?
5: I think I saw all of the challenges that we were facing as a community and as a city. And I think I just saw how creatives are being pushed out, how people felt more isolated, sometimes disenfranchised. I saw people being priced out of the city or public transport getting worse. And I just felt the need to use what I had available, which was a phone and a free social media account. And so I created Keeping Brisbane Alive mostly out of a place of care and also in hopes to connect people and to really preserve what makes this place special, which a lot of it is our wonderful community. And of course, the creative scene makes up a huge part of that. And I think that's what really drove me to do what I do.
0: Yeah, I was doing a little bit of a deep dive of the Insta before you came in, and just seeing how it's evolved, like it began with photos of West End, I think. Was that how it started?
5: Yes.
0: And then it's just become this huge, massive thing.
5: So it actually started, I had the idea of starting Keeping Brisbane Alive for quite a while, and I was quite nervous initially. I thought I would be posting to the void and thought it might have been a silly idea, until one day I was walking with one of my friends through West End and they forced me to make the account, actually. They were like, no, this is a really good idea. I think people really need this, and it's what our kind of city and community needs. And so those posts from West End stemmed from a place of, I was seeing creative venues close, seeing our tent cities grow, seeing things like the process of gentrification, or maybe urban planning that could focus on community a bit more and meeting people's needs and developing in a sustainable way. And I felt driven to kind of post about that and to also post photos of places in Brisbane that were rapidly changing, especially as we continue to evolve, for example, to lead up to the Olympics and as we continue to grow as a city. There's so many cool places that might not be there tomorrow. And so I felt kind of sense to post that and to use my voice. And of course, with time, the page has definitely evolved. I never saw myself becoming a community organizer or creative director, but that's where the page has headed. And I'm very grateful and happy to have been able to, as the platform evolved, platform creatives and people of all different kinds and help local initiatives, whether it be publications or local businesses and venues and things like that. It's been incredible. And to be able to run events, like last year I ran an event, Hearts for Change, which helped fundraise for femicide and, well, ending femicide, not for femicide, for Shirley Moody's Red Heart campaign. And it centered community and arts. And I think it's just so wonderful, and it's been an absolute privilege to see how the platform has grown and evolved and just how community has responded to it.
0: Yeah. What would you say, I know that you're probably proud of all of it, but what would you say your proudest moment of the page over the last 12 months has been?
5: There's been a few moments. I think one of my proudest moments, especially because a core part of the page has been advocating for community and advocating for third spaces, was when an all-ages kind of safe, inclusive space venue called Season 3, that was originally in the Valley, was set to close indefinitely. And lots of people in the community didn't realise, but for a lot of them, it was quite important to them, not just to musicians and bands, but to a lot of other young people who found community and connections there and have really engaged with our creative scene here. And I think my proudest moment was using my platform and making a post to call to save it and discussing the importance of places like that and being able to help play a role through the platform I had in saving the venue and allowing it to evolve in its current iteration on top of Echo and Bounce, so that we didn't lose a core kind of community space. And I think that's one of my biggest flexes to this day. Yeah. And also something I'm very grateful for, with the power of community and how it pulled through to be able to do that.
0: Yeah, because we're just seeing these third spaces just close, and it's been devastating. Like, and I'm not originally from Brisbane, but even spaces like Barambin, Victoria Park, like seeing that close has been honestly devastating. So it to try and encapsulate all of that in your page has been quite monumental.
5: Thank you.
3: Yeah, it's a big effort. It's a big job. I've just been flipping through your actual site, because I'm not big on social media. I haven't been on social media in months, so it's good to see what's on there. But it's a real eclectic mix of things.
0: It's a bit like Brisbane.
3: It is a bit like Brisbane. You know, we're talking about gigs and things that happen at gigs. Not good things that are happening at gigs, unfortunately. That was obviously a big event.
5: Yeah, I think...
3: Did the venue respond?
5: The Tivoli, yes, they did. So I think, quite early on, and it unintentionally changed the direction of Keeping Brisbane Alive, because initially I was just going to post photos and like local businesses and things and be like, this is cool. But I kind of got thrusted into the advocacy side of things in terms of advocating for community as a whole, but also our creative scene, to be more safe and inclusive and accessible and to have cultural reforms where needed.
0: It's very important.
5: I think as someone who enjoys punk rock and punk music quite a lot, I went into that I'm on the Sniffers kind of concert, especially given the ethos of the brand and of Amy Taylor herself, with kind of an expectation that the audience and the experience would align with that. And the experience was not great, unfortunately, but I think it opened my eyes to the deeper problems in the creative industry and music scene of things like misogyny and things like racism. And I think what that taught me was the power of my voice and also the power of not being alone. So many people came forward to me in our scene, also beyond, with their own stories, and thankfully the venue responded extremely well. It's because of that incident that the Tivoli now has another email for complaints and has more signs up about things like respecting consent. And they thankfully responded extremely well. And I think it's also that experience, while not the greatest, really shaped my passion on keeping Brisbane alive, on advocating for a safer scene and creative scene here and community, because my logic was everyone deserves community and everyone deserves access to things like art and things like connections. And so we really need to put in the work to call for accountability and growth and cultural reform so that diverse people and women, for example, can be safe when consuming this art and engaging with community and feel included and welcomed. And I think that's something that, even though it was unintentional that the page went that way, was a very key moment for me.
3: Yeah.
0: Yeah. We've got a text.
3: I think you were very brave.
5: Thank you.
3: Thank you for standing up, because it's something I've been hearing in the industry for a long time. Jess and I have talked about this before, from her experiences as well, and it really revolts me because I'm a massive fan of punk music, and to know that that's still going on to this day concerns me greatly.
0: Yeah, we got a text in from Non-Sub. And Non-Sub?
3: Become a sub.
0: We don't know who you are, and how can you become a sub, Stephen?
3: Very easy. So we make it so easy here, and guess what? No AI is involved.
0: No AI.
3: There's two ways you can, well, there's actually three ways you can do it. 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You can donate money, do all sorts of things while you're there. But if you're like some people that, you know, it can be a bit tricky, or you don't have a good internet connection.
0: Or just want a face-to-face connection.
3: Or you like to talk to people, which is community and very important. You can come in, or you can phone us on 3252 1555 between the times of Monday to Friday, 10 a.m. to 4 p.m. or Saturday, 10 a.m. to 2 p.m. and do it all with a real person.
0: Right. Great.
3: How easy is that?
0: So, Non-Sub, I want to see your name. But Non-Sub asked, what do Amel and the Sniffers stand for?
3: Quite a lot of things, actually. Especially Amy Taylor.
0: Yeah.
3: She's been trying to stamp out this horrible situation in concerts for quite some time. She's been groped numerous times, unfortunately, especially when she's been crowd surfed across. That's why I think she stopped doing a lot of that. She stands for a lot of women's rights, actually. Yeah. She's a good feminist. Even America have picked up on how amazing she is.
0: So, yeah, that's a little TLDR on what Amel and the Sniffers stand for. Respect women. Can't believe it needs to be said in 2026, but...
3: I know.
0: All right, I think it's time for another song.
3: Let's play one.
0: Got The Brown Snake by Thelma Plum coming up, but first a little word from sponsor from our friends at The Green Edge. Oh.
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0: You're listening to The Home Show on 4ZZZ 102.1 FM. And that was The Brown Snake by Thelma Plum. Favourite of the show. We love Thelma.
1: Oh, gotcha. She's brilliant. Absolutely brilliant. One of those great, great Brisbane voices that we should be all proud of.
0: Yeah. So, Amaya, how have you found that housing, third space, community, youth and politics have all intersected? Because from a distance, it's like, how are all of these connected? But they are.
2: Yeah. So I have had to explain this to a few people who don't necessarily always see or understand the connection on keeping Brisbane alive. But they are all genuinely connected. And I think one of the key things and ways I explain it is that if people cannot afford to live here, and if people cannot afford to continue to operate their local businesses and venues and third spaces, whatever they may be, then we lose a lot of our cultural fabric to this city. Creatives do unfortunately get priced out. And if people are unable to access these places as well, from things like public transport or even affordable housing with our rising rates of homelessness and couch surfing because of how much things have worsened recently here, they can't support or really be engaged or involved in community as much. And so for me, advocating for things like more affordable housing and more funding of the creative sector, both in Australia and specifically here, and advocating for more value and importance to be placed on third spaces, whether they be art venues or parks or anywhere that community may form, essentially. It's why I've been so vocal on that. And I just have always had the belief that it's so important for us as humans to be able to connect and engage with each other. And that includes, like, in this city, actually doing things like consuming art or showing up to community events or even talking to your neighbour at a local park. And I think all of these things intersect with each other. And it all, as well, comes down to policy actions as well, which is why on my page I'm so vocal about not just community involvement and engagement and practicing a genuine sense of care for each other, but being able to be civically engaged. Because at the end of the day, politics does dictate things like funding for the arts. It dictates things like urban planning, investment in public transport, affordable housing, things like that as well. And I think it's so important as a community that we continue to advocate for each other and practice care, support each other, uplift each other, and that we also continue to advocate for better and be engaged on that end.
0: Yeah, I think we see people all the time be like, well, I'm just one person. What am I going to do about it?
2: Mm.
0: But I think you've proven that everyone or most people have a phone these days and can access social media, and you've managed to do this on your own and have amassed over 5,000 followers.
2: I think we can fall into the trap of feeling disenfranchised and helpless. And I think what I would say to those people, and a core kind of part of when I started Keeping Brisbane Alive as a platform, is that I might just be one person. Like, you might just be a single person, but you can still make a world of difference on both a larger scale and community scale too, from showing up for each other to being civically engaged. It's just incredibly important, and we can't underestimate the power of our voices and the power of our actions. It's incredibly, incredibly important. And I think linking it back to my experience at I'm on the Sniffers at the Tivoli, that taught me that no one voice is too little to make a change. Seeing how that helped kick off a conversation about safer access to music and about systemic issues of sexism and racism was incredibly powerful, and to be able to see the real tangible change in the venue taking more effort in a care-informed way, community-centered way, to be a safer space was important and one of the examples that I think of when I think of being able to use your single voice to make a difference. And however you do that is extremely valid. There's no one way to make change more than another.
0: Yeah.
1: And so this is what obviously continues to drive and motivate you, because, as you said, you're one person. You've got a lot of things. You're covering a lot of subject matter. You're doing a lot of work. So that's what keeps driving you, is that
2: passion for this place, a genuine care for community and just desire for the world to be a better place. And some people, as the page has grown and evolved and as the community organizing and things like that has come into play, do assume that I make a profit or I have a management team behind me. I don't. It is just me.
1: Yeah.
2: But I think it's important to recognize that as an individual, we have the capacity to make a great deal of change. And I think that's something I try my best to be able to continue to do.
1: And what with that, because it's very hard to drive change, but you're doing an amazing job, but what probably frustrates you the most out of everything you're covering that doesn't seem to be moving at all? Like, no matter how much you seem to try and drive some change, I know we're getting frustrated over the housing situation, as is a lot of our listeners. What are you finding most frustrating to change?
2: I'll break it up into parts, if that's okay.
1: Yeah.
2: Because it's hard for me to narrow it down in just one thing. I think the key things that frustrate me in that regard are things like our city actually being accessible and affordable, which does extend to things like, for example, investment in public transport, community infrastructure, parks, and of course, affordable housing. So actually urban planning in a sustainable kind of way that centres community. And I think it's also frustrated me to see the lack of importance and funding and value placed on our creative sector, both in Australia as a whole and in Brisbane. We do have an extremely unique history here in Meanjin of especially music, and we do have a legacy from the pre-Fitzgerald Inquiry era that is the reason why our creative community and community and even our community infrastructure and third spaces are the way they are. And I think it's important to recognise that. And while the movement there can be quite slow, I think it's important that we continue to raise our voices how we can, and to also continue to have those conversations.
0: For our listeners that may not be aware, what is this Fitzgerald Inquiry that you're talking about?
2: Oh my goodness. So this is something I'm quite vocal about on my page, as well as practicing empathy and trying our best to, in the process of forming community and caring for each other, understand other perspectives and systematic kind of issues and history, because that's quite important if we want to form community and advocate for each other and for the betterment of our community and city place. Essentially, how do I summarize something as big as this? The gist is, I think it happened in the 80s or late 70s.
1: So the Fitzgerald Inquiry happened in about 88, 89, or so. Yeah. I think it kicked off in 89. It went on for a couple of years. And then, yes, that's when that hit. And then you got wonderful books out of it called Pig City and things about what was going on in the 70s and 80s in Queensland, really.
2: Yeah, it was essentially it exposed a huge era of corruption, of undermining of democratic processes, and of overexertion of police powers especially. And it did lead to...
1: We had a little hand in that here at 4ZZZ, just quietly. We exposed a few things that they did, which sort of gave Four Corners the idea of, oh, we need to investigate what's going on up there.
2: Yeah, absolutely. And it also did directly lead to the introduction of more kind of corruption bodies and democratic safeguards. But also prior to that inquiry, Brisbane and Queensland were seeing things like not just rapid kind of development, but the demolition of a lot of, for example, music venues, community venues. If you talk to a lot of our older creatives here that lived through that era, there was a lot of suppression of arts. That is something that struggled quite a lot. And there was obviously a lot of corruption. That inquiry focused quite a lot on the play of corruption and nightlife here in Brisbane. And it continues because something as big as that doesn't just go away overnight. The legacy continues to explain a lot if you look at what happened when you look at development in community to this day, and why even our creative scene and urban planning is the way it is.
1: Well, our premier at the time, the J.B. Joker Peterson, used to have the craneometer, where he'd sit there and count how many cranes. Craneometer. So it was all about how many cranes he could count in the skyline. The more the merrier.
0: Oh, God.
1: Meaning that construction's happening. A bit like, you know, Sam Connor when he was in here, all he was talking about is build. And they're doing it at a rapid rate without any care or consideration.
2: I think, though, one of my main takeaways, and I find it quite inspirational and grounding to what I do on Keeping Brisbane Alive and how I try my best to help community in that regard, is seeing how in a place like Brisbane, despite all of that adversity and despite what we went through, it allowed for DIY cultures and counterculture, music especially, if we look at the punk movement here, to thrive. And I think I find it greatly, like, very inspirational and very important to think of when we can feel hopeless and disenfranchised, because despite all of the challenges and despite everything that this city was going through at the time, people still managed to come together as a community, and they still managed to dream of a better future for this place and for each other, and they still managed to do things like form connection and form their own spaces and just create art and just advocate for better, to advocate for the needed social change at the time.
0: Meanjin truly is a very resilient city.
1: Yes, it is.
3: Despite all the attempts to destroy any form of culture in Brisbane, such as music or queer culture or Aboriginal culture, it's not going to work. It'll be around. There'll be people to continue it.
2: Yeah, and I think it's important to keep in mind that despite all of the challenges or less than ideal circumstances that we may face, community will always be there. People will always have the ability to connect and care for each other and ground ourselves in creating these spaces for each other and continuing to remember these stories and perspectives and lived experiences. And that's something that's so incredibly powerful.
1: And you can get people in our community that we at the station didn't like very much until they all of a sudden changed their mind, like Candush Poo Man. Did you hear the interview with Campbell Newman yesterday on Workers' Power? It was really interesting. Because, you know, don't forget, he's now supporting Barabin.
0: Oh, yeah. That was the plot twist that I didn't see.
1: Yeah, and he's actually even apologised for what he did in the past.
0: Wow.
1: Yeah, and he's admitted he's still a capitalist and he's still about making money, but he's really attacking the government over Barabin, which was quite interesting. Very interesting. Yes, there was a bit of a change of pace there. We better play a song.
0: Yes. We got The Flow by Clay Pigeons coming up next, but first a quick word from our sponsor.
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0: 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Great track. Love it a lot.
1: Was good.
0: All right, Amaya, going to wrap up soon, but I've got to ask you one question. If you could ask the government anything, what would it be?
2: I think on all three levels of government, local, state and federal, I would ask, regardless of who is in power at the time, and regardless of what party is in charge, that ultimately they remember that their jobs are to serve the people, their constituents. And I would ask that they continue to centre community in what they do and continue to serve community in what they do. And I think that's so incredibly important. I would ask them to actually engage in community more, to listen to their needs, to listen what they have to say, and to kind of act on that more. I think that's incredibly, incredibly important, because at the end of the day, their job is to serve us. And I think it ties into a lot of what I do and also a lot of what I have to say in community as well, where our voices matter and our experiences matter. And outside of like what I have to say to governments and politicians about engaging and caring about and centering community a lot more, if we want to see the change that we need, and if we want to envision and help achieve a better future for us all, we need to continue to be politically educated and aware and engaged. If you're in Mianjin specifically, for example, or creative, and you're frustrated at lack of funding or systemic issues creatives might face, politics does dictate things like funding and the importance placed on the creative sector. If you're someone who cares a lot about, for example, housing or third spaces, or if you're a venue owner here, it's important that we keep on being educated and engaged on that end so that the policies that are enacted reflect the needs of community at the time. And I think it's so incredibly powerful when we come together in our numbers that way, and when we do civically engage in that manner. And I think people can underestimate the amount of tangible change that something like that can create, and also the amount of social change that something like that can create too.
0: Yeah. And if any of you listening today wish to follow Amaya or see what she's up to, on Instagram, her account is keeping.brisbane.alive, all one word. Amaya, thank you so much for coming onto the show today. I know that I've learned a lot, and it's been great having a chat with you.
1: Yeah, thanks, Amaya. That was awesome.
2: Thank really, you so much very for interesting. Having me.
1: Yeah, very good. Very good.
3: You've done very good. It was lovely hearing everything you had to say, and I really support your cause and what you're doing. Thank you.
2: Thank you. And we can all help keep Brisbane alive together, whether it be supporting local businesses and going to local gigs and consuming local art, or signing petitions, or being engaged and helping each other and volunteering at food banks. There's many ways that we can help make a difference in community. So, yeah. Yeah.
1: Just quickly on the Four Corners thing, which was all about the so-called affordable housing, there's a couple of points we need to make clear, because they were speaking a lot about Sydney and Melbourne. There's a reason for that. The laws are different, and I know they were talking upwards of 25% deductions on affordable rent. In Queensland, it was always 10%. Thing to note too, Queensland no longer has to build affordable housing with the developers. It's not happening. Now, all those developers got special dispensation for higher buildings if they put affordable housing. They've now re-gone in and re-submitted their development plans. They're still getting the taller buildings, but without the affordable housing.
2: Yep.
1: So there's differences to what they were talking about, hence why they probably didn't mention Queensland, because we're not building it anymore, thanks to the Queensland government.
0: All right. I have no idea what's on the show next week because I won't be here. So
1: you're doing your placement.
0: I'm doing my placement. So stay tuned. I'll put a post up on the socials once I know what the team is talking about. But that's all from us, I think.
1: Thank you. Take care.
0: Thank you.
3: Thank you.
0: See everyone.

0: keeping you informed about the important stuff.
1: Good morning, this is Maddie and Conrad with your 10 a.m. Zedlines.
2: In local news, a recent study undertaken with the Brisbane Times and Guide Dogs Queensland revealed the tribulation people may face during the Olympic and Paralympic Games. The task was to travel from Brisbane Airport to the site of the proposed Olympic arena at Victoria Park, utilizing Brisbane's trains, buses, and walking. A few issues were pointed out. Lack of assistance from staff, the absence of tactile paving in areas where it was necessary, dark and dimly lit stations and buses for the visually impaired, and access points such as stairs or escalators that did not have accessible alternatives. Premier David Crisafulli said, quote, "Hosting the Paralympic Games was a massive opportunity to create venues and public spaces that were accessible for all